0: for Congress and a role for the executive, and they were interested in
1: Congress,
0: trying to...
1: Congress, you have a role. If you want to cut off funding, if you have the votes, cut it off. But you don't have the votes. That's your constitutional power. That's it. It's a big, big power. And it was used to end the Vietnam War when Gerald Ford was president of the United States. Congress cut off the funding. And if they had the votes to do it today, but they don't. They could, but they don't. And so they go on and on about this fascism stuff. There's nothing fascist about what the president's doing. How sick. Go ahead.
0: Even as they pursued their own objectives.
1: Ah, shut up, you idiot. I'll be right back.
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3: An 11th day of strikes. I'm Lisa Lacerra, Fox News. U.S. Central Command says tonight's strikes against Iran are complete as it looks to end Iran's hold on the Strait of Hormuz as a threat has arisen of a second front in the conflict.
4: The Houthis, they are a terrorist group seen by the U.S. in Yemen. They are now threatening to blockade all of Saudi shipping in the region. Saudi Arabia has already shifted a lot of its exports from the Strait of Hormuz to the Red Sea. Now it's facing a new threat there. This could potentially affect about 3% of the world's oil.
3: Fox's Steve Harrigan in Tel Aviv. The military has confirmed that a third service member is believed to be dead in last Friday's attack on a base in Jordan, identifying the soldier as Sergeant Angel Romperson of Queens, New York. Meanwhile, senators on the Appropriations Committee pressed leaders of the Department of War on two of the biggest questions surrounding the conflict with Iran.
5: Democrat Jack Reed focused on the Strait of Hormuz and whether the Pentagon planned for blocked shipping traffic.
6: One of their obvious assumptions was that the Strait of Hormuz could be closed. Were you unaware of that?
5: Secretary Hegseth said they were ready for Iran's defiance.
7: Shooting at commercial shipping, that would be an ongoing and contested part of the battle.
5: Republican Senator John Kennedy noted that many colleagues want this war to end, asking,
8: what would be the consequences of that?
5: Joint Chiefs of Staff Chair General Dan Kane answered,
9: I assess that Iran will continue to be a challenge.
5: The war has lasted, with some pauses, nearly 5 months.
3: Fox's Gronowski. Scott, Ukraine's President Volodymyr Zelensky has fired the commander-in-chief of the armed forces and named his replacement following days of mass protests at Kyiv and other cities across Ukraine demanding his removal. 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
3: New Jersey's governor blamed her predecessor for the registration of more than 6,000 non-citizens to the state's voter rolls.
14: Thousands of non-citizens were added to New Jersey's voter rolls because of a computer glitch. New Jersey's governor, Mikey Sherrill, says that a software error in the state's motor vehicle system led to about 6,600 people who are not citizens being registered as Garden State voters when they applied for a driver's license. And she's ordered the illegal voters be removed from the rolls.
15: It's unacceptable that no one in the previous administration brought this to light, demanded accountability, or took action when it happened years ago.
14: Well, the investigation says it found less than 400 of those who were improperly registered actually did vote. And of those 400, they were registered in all the parties. There were Democrats, Republicans, and unaffiliated voters.
3: Fox's Eric Shawn. The false voter registrations were active between June 2023 and 2024. Former President Joe Biden loses a federal court appeal over the release of transcripts and audio recordings with a memoir ghost writer.
16: A federal appeals panel in D.C. has rejected former President Joe Biden's request to block the release of audio recordings from an interview with a ghostwriter preparing his memoir before he was elected president. The panel's 2-1 ruling found there's substantial public interest in releasing the audio and transcripts. The audio considered by special counsel Robert Herr deciding whether to prosecute Biden for mishandling classified documents when he decided not to bring charges because a jury would find Biden was an elderly man with a poor memory and thus unlikely to convict. But the decision is suspended till August 3rd to allow the former president more time to consider another appeal. Therese Crowley, Fox News.
3: Forecasters say Tropical Storm Bertha is strengthening in the Gulf, but is expected to weaken as it comes closer to the U.S. I'm Lee Silasara. This is Fox News.
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24: It'll be a little cool tonight, our low 57 degrees. Then tomorrow, partly cloudy and pleasant, 81. That's below normal, but nice. West breeze 5 to 10 miles an hour. Thursday will turn cloudy, 83 with a south breeze. And we do have a chance of a Friday morning shower, then 84. Hot this weekend, mostly sunny, upper 90s. From the Storm Center at Kelloland TV, I'm Jay Trobeck.
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27: 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Glad to have you along for the ride. 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
12: Part 2 with Ralph Pizzullo coming up. Don't miss a second of that. Got a quick minute to grab Ralph, who's on the phone in Florida. Ralph, less than a minute, but it's all yours. Let's go.
13: I have a potential solution for birther tourism.
12: Okay.
13: How is it that we're letting foreign nationals kidnap minor American citizens?
12: So what you're saying is somebody's here illegally and a foreign national is now taking an American citizen and making them live at their house with them and feeding them and everything else. How dare we?
13: Well, how dare we let them? When they can go back to where they came from, but the American citizen is a minor. He's below the age of consent. The American citizen minor stays.
12: Ralph, I hear you, and you know what? We actually talk about that a lot, and I appreciate the phone call. It's interesting how you put it. I've said this a million times. You want to come here and have a baby, and the baby's going to be an American citizen, and we can't change that. The baby stays. You have to go back. Well, you're not going to separate a family. Okay, then take the baby with you. Take the American citizen with you. Now, Ralph is saying, well, that would be you know, tantamount to kidnapping the child. No, this is their child, biologically, obviously. But, I mean, you can absolutely dissuade people from coming here and doing that if their only chance to leave with the child or the child has to stay here. Now, I think Ralph is saying the child has to stay here, period, and that probably would dissuade them from coming here to begin with, and he's probably right about that. There are a lot of things you can do creatively, and I think one thing the president can certainly do is sign an executive order tomorrow. If you're a pregnant woman coming here illegally, you're not getting across the border, period. End of story. Part two with Ralph Pezzullo when we come back. Stay here.
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15: Now, many of you live in these dark blue states. 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But when it comes to economic activity, it's doing very, very well. I just love it when these Democrats, these Marxists, go on about affordability. None of their damn cities are affordable. 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
16: Fox News, I'm Sue Guzman. In Arizona, Democratic Governor Katie Hobbs cruised to renomination easily in Tuesday's primaries. She will face the winner of the Republican primary come November. War Secretary Pete Hegseth in a verbal confrontation today with Senator Gary Peters of Michigan after revealing the conflict with Iran has cost more than $37 billion.
17: When will you show leadership?
18: We have leadership.
17: When will you show
18: leadership? Why don't you show some leadership and stand up to your fellow Democrats who won't fund the troops, who stand and play partisan politics while you don't give us the money?
16: Hegseth asking for additional funding. Thousands of non-U.S. citizens ended up voting in New Jersey in the 2023 and 2024 elections.
19: New Jersey Governor Mikey Sherrill says this happened under the previous administration of fellow Democrat Phil Murphy. More than 6,000 non-citizens being registered as voters in 2023.
16: Fox's Lisa Brady. 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
11: I appreciate Ralph coming on. Hold on, you got a quick update to that story from that Cubs game, right? The guy came back, the young guy bought the older guy a beer? Is that what happened?
12: Yeah, I guess after all that stuff happened, he did that. Then, like, security had come by because they were going to kick out the old guy. And he told them no, it's like, we're good. And so, there you go.
11: I like the guy. I think he's a stand-up guy, the younger guy. He could have handled that in any number of different ways. I'm glad that he did that. Got to get out of here for tonight. Back tomorrow, same time, same place. That is Sam. That is Polo. I am Joe. What? We're back tomorrow. Have a good night.
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17: An 11th night of attacks. I'm Sue Guzman, Fox News. Another night of U.S. airstrikes against Iran is complete. Fox's Steve Harrigan has more from Tel Aviv.
18: CENTCOM saying that the strikes for tonight lasted at least 1 hour. The purpose of the strikes, once again, to try and degrade Iran's ability to attack shipping in the Strait of Hormuz. Iran was able to disable a Kuwaiti tanker inside the Strait of Hormuz in the past 24 hours. The crew had to evacuate off the coast of Oman. Also, they attacked a desalination plant inside Kuwait. So continuing to harass U.S. allies in the region. Instead of diplomacy, both sides warning that this war could get out of hand, could escalate further. In the White House today, President Trump saying the U.S. has been nice so far, but there have been much more severe options on the table that could happen.
17: Meanwhile, Iran's interior minister visited Pakistan in an effort to try and reignite the peace talks. U.S. military confirming that a third U.S. service member died in Friday's attack on a base in Jordan. He's been identified as 28-year-old Sergeant Angel S. Ramerstad of Ozone Park, New York. The president is pledging support for Lebanon following months of conflict between Israel and the Lebanese terror group Hezbollah. Today, he hosted the leader of Lebanon at the Oval Office.
19: During an Oval Office sit-down, the president revealed that he isn't just trying direct diplomacy by talking to other world leaders. He is willing to try direct diplomacy by talking to terror group leaders. And he revealed this in the context of a meeting designed to try to figure out how to stop the war between Israel and Hezbollah in Lebanon.
20: I would speak to Hezbollah, yeah. 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I'll speak to people that a lot of people think I shouldn't be speaking to, and things work out.
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17: U.S. Representative Andy Biggs, a fierce ally of President Trump and former head of the House Freedom Caucus, has won the Republican nomination for Arizona governor. Biggs defeating fellow U.S. Representative David Schweikert in the primary and will now face Democratic Governor Katie Hobbs in what is likely to be one of the closest gubernatorial races in November. The Pentagon is running out of money amid the re-escalation of conflict with Iran, where Secretary Pete Hegseth asking the Senate Appropriations Committee for more, as we hear from Fox's Jennifer Griffin.
0: The Pentagon is slated to run out of money at the end of July, early August, and so they need Congress to intervene if they're going to keep going. What we understand right now is that they're basically robbing the operations and maintenance budgets to keep the war going. They're going through a lot of munitions with the ongoing ongoing airstrikes that have really ramped up in the last 10 days. The last time that the Pentagon held a press briefing and took questions from the Pentagon press corps about the war was May 5th. That's over 2 months ago.
17: Hegseth spoke alongside Chairman of the Joint Chiefs of Staff, Dan Kane.
1: The Armed Forces of the United States of America serves as our nation's ultimate safeguard and our insurance policy to preserve, protect, and defend our national interests, security, and prosperity.
17: The House has passed a government funding bill that would extend funding for all federal operations through the midterm elections. It's a move made months ahead of the September 30th deadline to avoid a shutdown. The 220 to 205 vote was largely along party lines. Legislation to fund the government through December 4th now heads to the Senate. And President Trump has approved an agreement with Saudi Arabia that could potentially provide the kingdom with uranium enrichment capability for its civilian nuclear program. Sources telling the Associated Press that that agreement is expected to be announced as early as Wednesday. This proposed 30-year deal will reportedly give U.S. firms a hand in developing the program. I'm Sue Guzman. This is Fox News.
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4: It'll be a little cool tonight. Our low 57 degrees. Then tomorrow, partly cloudy and pleasant. 81. That's below normal but nice. West breeze 5 to 10 miles an hour. Thursday will turn cloudy. 83 with a south breeze. And we do have a chance of a Friday morning shower. Then 84. Hot this weekend. Mostly sunny. Upper 90s. From the Storm Center at Keloland TV, I'm Jay Trollback.
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28: And welcome, everybody. Hopefully you are still afloat in some way, shape, or form if you're in the New York, New Jersey area. Wow, those are some crazy, crazy storms. And it's, you know, I get it. It's July. It's hot. Something's got to give sometimes when you have heat and humidity meeting whatever else when the storm comes by. And sure enough, I mean, tornado warnings, I don't remember being a thing when I was growing up here in New Jersey, but they seem to be more and more of a thing now. They don't tend to come to fruition in any real way, shape, or form, but if I wanted to live in Kansas, I'll move to Kansas, okay? Anyway, big story today as far as a software error. Yeah, an error. Just, you know, a computer just happened to allow. We're talking more than 6,000 illegals to register to vote in this country. Not this country, this state of New Jersey. And Mikey Sherrill took to the mic to talk about this. And by the way, 6,600 more than were given the ability to register to vote, and hundreds took advantage of that loophole, technical loophole that just happened to avail itself before an election. Fascinating. Now, this happened during the Phil Murphy administration. He of bad teeth, despite being a millionaire. But nevertheless, boy, happened under a Democrat. Now, Mikey has basically said, hey, I got nothing to do with this, but I'm here to reveal it now. And it's just amazing because after she talks about this, and obviously this takes away the whole claim by Democrats, which says illegals would never vote, even if they're given the opportunity to do so, because it's illegal. Yeah, they entered the country illegally. I think we're past the whole, are they worried about doing something illegal part, right? And this is just one example of what we know about. And in states, let's look at the 2020 election, for example, decided by 10,000 votes, like Georgia, 12,000, Arizona, 10,000, Wisconsin, 20,000. That's enough to turn a presidential election if President Trump had won all three of those states in 2020. And that's not even talking about what may have happened in Pennsylvania or Michigan or other swing states where everybody has the right to ask the very basic question of how Joe friggin' Biden got 81 million votes in 2020, 13 million more than Barack Obama. Joe Biden, the most uninspiring, incoherent candidate to ever seek the presidency, beats a guy that you could at least say does a good speech in Obama, who had a base and had a movement and electricity behind him in 2008. And Biden, you could talk about, you know, population growth and, oh, well, you know, there's always more votes. Okay. So how did Biden get 81 million with Trump on the ballot? Because then the argument also is that, well, people are voting against Trump, and that wave of anti-Trumpism led to Biden getting 81 million votes. Biden didn't really get it. It was more of an anti-Trump sentiment. Okay, all that said, then how exactly did Kamala Harris get 6 million less votes than Biden? Huh. Interesting. So we have to ask these questions around, is there voter vote fraud happening in this country? So President Trump did a speech last Thursday and talked about this, outlined it, how the Chinese have accessed 220 million voter rolls and all these other allegations from CIA and FBI reports at the time. And it got poo-pooed by the media, completely dismissed. Anyway, Mikey Sherrill, the governor of New Jersey, after sharing that, yes, voter fraud existed in her state to the tune of thousands, she still says, after all that, Trump has no evidence. He has no standing here. He's the guy who cries wolf. Has the audacity to say this after she literally proved Trump's point in cut number 21. Go.
5: Let me be clear. Donald Trump has zero credibility on the issue of election integrity. For the past 10 years, he's cried wolf and peddled bizarre conspiracy theories about fraud with no evidence. I saw the consequences of Trump's lies on January 6th. I was in the Capitol when he and his followers tried to steal the election and put the lives of hundreds of members of our law enforcement at risk.
28: Of course, she's reading what is written for her there, as you can tell. Trump made bizarre claims about voter fraud and illegals voting in elections. Literally, she announced 20 seconds before that, that that's exactly what happened in New Jersey. And God knows wherever else, because of a, quote, software error, unquote. It's weird how the errors always seem to go in one direction to benefit a certain party. All right, well, let's look back at all the fun here, shall we? After last Thursday's speech, primetime, President Trump, 9 p.m., we took most of it here on this show that I tossed to at WABC. Jonathan Carl at ABC News, like seconds after Trump was done speaking, and all these documents were unclassified, hundreds of them. Jonathan Carl apparently is the best speed reader ever, because 3 minutes after the speech, well, he went through them, not all of them, but he just came to this conclusion that he came

0: anywhere near making that case. What I see is documents presented that are intended to raise doubts about our security, but nothing that suggests there is actually a security issue with our elections.
1: No, none whatsoever. Except in 2016, after Trump won, apparently Russia was able to hack our election quite easily. Russia stole votes from Hillary Clinton and gave them to Donald Trump. That's what your media told you. So apparently elections were very insecure or not secure back in 2016 when the wrong guy won. And then when the right guy won in the eyes of media, then suddenly it's the most secure, most free and fair election you could possibly imagine. They don't know how asinine they sound when they say this stuff. So that's Jonathan Karl of ABC News, which might as well be called MSABC at this point. Meanwhile, let's do another flashback to George Stephanopoulos, who again was Bill Clinton's right-hand man. And now he's a chief anchor at ABC News, because I'm sure he's totally neutral. He was just able to shake off all that Democrat stuff all over him as far as working for a party for many years and just become a totally objective anchor like Walter Cronkite or Peter Jennings.
2: Uh-huh.
1: And here he is tossing to a profoundly horrible reporter in Rachel Scott, who is absolutely patently anti-Trump. And you listen to this now, again, in light of the governor of New Jersey, who is a Democrat, confirming that voter fraud existed in her state before an election 3 years ago, 2 years ago, and more than 6,000 illegals were registered or had the ability to register to vote because of a software error at the DMV of New Jersey. Uh-huh. So, again, with that set up, here's Stephanopoulos and Rachel Scott, and it's even more unintentionally hilarious than you could possibly imagine. And cut number 19, go.
3: Now to President Trump's primetime address last night, where he continued his campaign to cast doubt on the 2020 election he lost and the 2026 midterms he fears losing. He did it by making a series of misleading claims and citing dated intelligence that failed to demonstrate any votes were actually compromised. Mm. Senior political correspondent Rachel Scott is at the White House with the latest. Good morning, Rachel.
4: George, good morning to you. And Republicans on Capitol Hill were hoping the president would focus on immigration, on the economy, issues they believe will be important to voters this midterm election. But instead, the president came before the American people to talk about an election that he lost 6 years ago, using unfounded claims to demand sweeping changes ahead of the midterms.
1: Unfounded claims, misleading claims. Trump fears he's going to lose in 2026, so he's working the refs now at this point or something. Stephanopoulos and Scott over at MSABC. And again, boy, don't they sound foolish now. I cannot wait to see the coverage moving forward as far as this New Jersey thing, because it should be a lead story on ABC World News Tonight, NBC Nightly News, CBS Evening News, MS Now, CNN. Somehow, what I'm already seeing is, well, you know, this is just a couple thousand people that were accidentally registered to vote who are here illegally. And it really doesn't mean anything, the whole scheme of things, when we have 340 million people in this country. So, no, this is a pattern. I am certain that these software errors occurred in other states because, well, why wouldn't they? Remember what happened in Fulton County, Georgia, Atlanta, 2020 election, night of. Trump is up 17 points on Joe Biden after election night votes are counted. And then a pipe burst at the one location where most of the votes were held in Fulton County. And then they couldn't count the votes for 2 days. And you know, you never really saw any footage of this pipe bursting, you know, water everywhere type of thing. I'm not a conspiracy theorist. I just found it interesting that Trump was up by 17 points and then suddenly lost Georgia by about 12,000 votes. It's pretty interesting, right? So just asking questions here, people. I'm not saying that the voting machines change votes. I'm saying that, boy, when you take 2 days off because of a water main break and then suddenly everything breaks for the Democrat. And I get that more Democrats vote in mail-in ballots than Republicans, but down 17 points that much in a state that Republicans almost always win, Georgia? Okay. And then after that, Georgia passed all these sweeping voting laws that people called, including Joe Biden, including Kamala Harris, including many in legacy media, Jim Crow 2.0. And that all we know is that we saw record turnout in Georgia for elections that followed then. And then Trump won Georgia relatively comfortably in 2024. Huh. Funny.

0: Yeah, that happened. No water main break that night. Well, let's go to our friend BS, otherwise known as Brian Stelter, basically comparing Trump's claims during his speech last Thursday to explosive diarrhea, which is ironic coming from this turd. This is cut number 17. Go.
1: People are talking about this speech tonight like we talk about the explosive diarrhea cases all across the country. It's gross, that it's ugly, that it's bad, that it shouldn't be going on, that it should be stopped. But the speech is going forward. So the major networks in this country have a really tough decision to make tonight about how to cover the speech, whether to show it live, whether to interrupt if the lies become so serious. I think we should start from the premise that most Americans disapprove of Trump and don't believe his election lies. And so it's an environment that is not, you know, positive for him. And yet he has used his government to threaten networks, especially the broadcast networks, ABC and NBC. They're open, active investigations into those networks. So these broadcasters are, I mean, honestly, right now, Dana, there are hours-long meetings going on at ABC, at NBC, at CBS about what to do tonight. And none of the networks, not CNN, none of the networks have commented on how they're going to handle the speech. No, I even have two sources of Fox News.
0: That's good, Kev. So here's the thing. He called them, Stelter did, Trump's election lies, even before hearing Trump's speech outlining how this may be happening as far as fraud. Now, I want to see CNN, I want to see Stelter in particular, talk about what the governor of New Jersey just shared. More than 6,000 illegals being registered to vote accidentally, scare quotes, because of a, also scare quotes, software error. And then hundreds ended up taking advantage of that, right? This is a huge, huge story, but of course it will be poo-pooed, dismissed, and memory-holed from our legacy media, but not here. That is certainly for sure. Okay, before we go to break, Stephen Miller, senior advisor and deputy chief of staff to Susie Wiles and therefore President Trump, talking about how the 2020 census was a very, very big deal. And that allowed, and it was wrong, by the census even admits it was wrong in terms of the way congressional seats were allocated based on population and even electoral votes as well based on state. And Miller, by his calculation and by many others as well, Democrats would have 20 to 30 less seats if not for that rigged census. He lays it out perfectly here, as he always does, in cut number 18. Go.
2: Chicago, New York, Massachusetts. Democrats have gerrymandered the vote beyond recognition to try to maintain their advantage in the House elections. On top of that, let's not forget, Democrats rigged the 2020 census by including illegal aliens. Remember, they sued Donald Trump, they sued the administration, they fought tooth and nail to include illegal aliens in the census. 20 to 30 of House Democrat seats wouldn't exist but for illegal aliens. Texas is taking just a small corrective step against this ocean of fraud, this ocean of abuse by the corrupt Democrat Party, Sean.
0: That's the thing, right? Not just they miscounted population, but illegals were included in the census. That's a whole bowl of wrong, and you would hope that this was fixed before the 2028 presidential election, but it looks like logistically that won't be able to be done, at least until 2030, which would impact, obviously, the 2032 election. And as we talked about, Florida's going to gain electoral votes, which means that's an even more red state that Republicans can count on, right? I mean, DeSantis won by 18 there as governor. Trump won by, I think, 14 there in the presidential election. Texas will gain electoral votes. Utah will gain electoral votes. Idaho will gain electoral votes. Tennessee will gain electoral votes. South Carolina may gain electoral votes. You know who's going to lose electoral votes? New York, Illinois, California, Rhode Island, and Minnesota. Bad, bad news for Democrats. That's why they are calling over and over again now to abolish Electoral College, because every other presidential election going forward, given where this Democrat Party is going so far to the left and where they already are as it is, which is crazy town, they'll never win another presidential election again if the Electoral College is the place that decides that. Anyway, this is Joe Concha. This is the Joe Concha Show. Back with so much more in just a moment.
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0: forward on America's darkest day of 9/11, Tunnel to Towers has helped America's heroes ever since. Heroes like NYPD Detective Eric Michael Calleja. Calleja dreamed of being a police officer, fulfilled that dream by joining the NYPD in 1994. After September 11th, he served at Ground Zero for months. 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
4: 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Had he decided to emigrate to another country other than the United States, who knows how the war and the race against Nazi Germany to build the bomb would have turned out.
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7: Welcome back, everybody. So we had that horrible attack at 26 Federal Plaza yesterday, an insane maniac attacking the building because of ICE had a bunch of anti-ICE material on him at the time. Obviously, Democrat rhetoric around ICE being Nazi, Gestapo, fascist, secret police that must be stopped, which means, I guess, kill them. Tom Homan has had enough, right? He is the border czar. And again, he says exactly what many of us feel as far as rhetoric leading to horrible actions here. And cut number one, go.
8: You know, guys, ICE agents are mom and dads too. They don't hang their heart on a hook every day to do this job. And it's just not attack on the ICE agents, it's attack on their spouses and children. And no one knows that better than me. I can't even go get a quart of milk at a grocery store without a security detail. Why? Because I'm enforcing laws in this country. It's pathetic and it's disgusting. Bye, Tom.
9: Thank you, Mr. Homan.
7: And he just walked off at that point. Because it's true. These are people with families, too. They're just trying to enforce the law. That's all. And they need to be perfect in these situations. So when you're Alex Pretty and you bring a gun to an ICE confrontation and then you get shot and killed because someone sees gun during a physical confrontation.
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12: Sanctuary cities and states. Democrats. There aren't Republican sanctuary cities and states. It's Democrats who defy federal law, who defy the Constitution. What do you think the war on ICE is about? They want to destroy ICE so we can't deport these people. That's exactly why they want to destroy ICE.
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14: News. I'm Ted Linder. U.S. Central Command launching more military strikes against Iran Tuesday.
15: This marks the 11th night in a row CENTCOM putting out word that the strikes for tonight are over. They lasted at least 1 hour. CENTCOM saying that the purpose of the strikes, once again, to try and degrade Iran's ability to attack shipping in the Strait of Hormuz.
14: Fox's Steve Harrigan. Heavy rains expected from Texas to the Florida Panhandle.
16: Tropical storm Bertha is expected to remain a tropical storm as it moves through coastal southeastern Louisiana by Wednesday. Bertha will bring some impacts to southeastern Louisiana as well as Mississippi. Minor to moderate storm surge flooding, especially east of the Mississippi River. Strong gusty winds potentially leading to some isolated power outages.
14: Fox with us, Marissa Torres, and U.S. Representative Andy Biggs, a fierce ally of President Trump and former head of the House Freedom Caucus, winning the Republican nomination for Arizona governor. Biggs defeating fellow U.S. Representative David Schweikert in the primary and will face Democratic Governor Katie Hobbs. 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
24: Skies will turn partly cloudy overnight. Cool night. Our low by morning, 57. Then tomorrow, a pleasant day. Partly cloudy sky. High of 81 degrees. That's 5 degrees below normal. A west breeze, 5 to 10. Thursday, mostly cloudy, 83 with a south breeze. We do have a chance for an early morning shower on Friday, then recovering to 84. From the Storm Center, I'm Jay Trobeck.
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7: Welcome back, everybody. So, Hassan Piker, who has basically now been called the Joe Rogan of the left. It's funny when you hear that, because Joe Rogan was on the left. This guy literally endorsed Bernie Sanders in 2020. That's this decade at last chance, last check. And now, Rogan since has endorsed Trump. He did before the 2024 election, and they lost their Joe Rogan, the left, when they had him in the first place. So now they've turned to Hassan Piker. And this guy, I don't even know how to explain how anybody, in terms of being a Democrat lawmaker, goes on this person's show. We'll go through the list again. He's called all Jews inbreds. That's a quote. He said America deserved 9/11. He said that the worst day of the 20th century was when the Soviet Union fell. This is a guy who says he supports Hamas 1,000 times more than Israel. Hamas. I can go on in terms of the things this guy has said, including calling for the assassination of Donald Trump and calling for Republicans to be murdered, including Senator Rick Scott. All right. In a sane world, this person would be shunned and laughed at and just dismissed. And every Democrat lawmaker would just be like, I'm not going to associate myself with this guy, except that Mamdani had him to his victory party and has appeared on his podcast. And AOC has done the same thing. And Representative Ro Khanna, who really, really, really, really wants to be president, has been on his show, as has Bernie Sanders. So, yeah, that's their new mascot, I guess. And here he is now on his podcast talking about one of the great leaders of the world of all time. And it's only a guy who killed something like 90 million people. Cut four, go.
0: I got stopped by a cop who thought I was like making fun of Mao Zedong, which I never would and never will. Mao Zedong is one of the great leaders of this world. Okay. A man who changed the entire universe, the entire planet.
7: Changed the whole universe and the entire planet. Oh, okay. He sure did. All right. Yeah. Are you done?
0: This is, let's be real, but the People's Republic of China would not exist without Mao Zedong.
7: Wouldn't that be a good thing? In its current form? Yeah, pretty sure. Mao, it's a Marxist, became a founding member of the Chinese Communist Party back in 1921. And he was leader there from 1949 till 1976 and killed tens of millions of people. Also formed a nice alliance with the Soviet Union under Joseph Stalin. And this guy is saying that he is one of the great leaders of the world ever. This is a sick individual. And any Democrat that goes on this person's podcast is so thirsty for power and so wants to reach that, that growing anti-Semitic wing of the Democrat Party. They're willing to sacrifice everything in terms of integrity and credibility, as if they had any in the first place, I guess, to do so. And that's a whole bowl of wrong, obviously. Meanwhile, Beto 2.0, otherwise known as James Tallarico, down in Texas. This is another insane Democrat trying to win. It's not like Abdul El Sayed trying to win in a purple state of Michigan. Texas has been red for some time. President Trump won it by nearly 14 points. And yet there are people that are seriously taking James Tallarico seriously. Again, to go through the list, he thinks that God is non-binary. He thinks that Catholics are actually a pro-choice religion. Actually believes there are not one, not two, but six genders, and bragged about having a non-meat campaign in a state that really likes beef, a Lone Star State. Anyway, here is Beto 2.0 talking about, again, the pandering is just so, it's enough to make your hair hurt. Law enforcement is being weaponized against certain people, and you'll never guess who he's going to name here while he's talking to, ding, ding, ding, a black audience in cut number 8. Go.
1: Law enforcement is here to serve us. It is here to protect us. And too often, we see law enforcement weaponized against black and brown communities in this state. Mm-hmm. We have a deeply broken justice system. We have a deeply broken approach to policing.
7: Oh, maybe we should defund that approach to policing, huh? Again, he's running a New York-Seattle campaign in Texas statewide, and this ain't going to work. Of course, he says that to a black and brown audience because he's telling them what they want to hear. And for people that say that he's going to win there, Beto O'Rourke, let's put it this way, who was a darling, just like Tallarico is among legacy media, ran for, let's see, Senate, lost, governor, lost, president, really, really lost, like shut down his campaign like 5 minutes after it began. So you're going to run somebody worse here, and he is worse, which is really a low bar. It just ain't going to happen. Meanwhile, Zoran Mamdani is the same person he was 2, 3, 4, 6 years ago. And there's video that shows who he was back then. And now he just hides it. He's a politician, right? And that's how that's going to work. Here is Mamdani in a flashback talking about, and he wants to do this, still wants to. He just words it differently. Why don't we just give housing to everybody? Because housing is a right to every single person in this country. You shouldn't have to earn buying a home. The government should just give it to you, you know, commie style, I guess. And to do so, maybe you have to seize private property from people that have actually earned buying that house in the first place. Again, his own words, cut number 9, go.
2: Oh, my platform is that every single person should have housing. And I think faced with these two options, the system has hundreds of thousands of people unhoused, right? For what? And if there was any system that could guarantee each person housing, whether you call it the abolition of private property or you call it, you know, just a statewide housing guarantee, it is preferable to what is going on right now.
0: Mm.
2: And I think that people try and play like gotcha games about these kinds of things. And it's like, look, I care more about whether somebody has a home.
7: So you don't care about the people that actually paid for their homes in the first place? The abolition of private property? That's insane stuff. And for people to say that this guy, boy, it's a shame that he was born in another country because otherwise he could be president here. You agree with this stuff? I don't care. You're Democrat, Republican, it doesn't matter. But really, if you're a Democrat, like an Ed Koch kind of Democrat, a Bill Clinton kind of Democrat, you agree with that? The abolition of private property? Everybody has a right to a home? And again, has no idea because this guy has never held a job in his life, even running a lemonade stand before he became mayor, how to pay for it. Except I guess he believes the rich pay for it and give to the poor. I guess that's the way that is going to work. And if you want a country like that, then fine. Have fun over in Europe because while they don't even do it to that extreme, go move to Russia or North Korea and see how their economies are thriving under this particular perspective. Meanwhile, so we have establishment Democrats, so to speak, right? Those who have been in Senate for many, many years, like a Mark Warner of Virginia, Democrat, obviously. And here he is being asked by Joe Kernan, who does a good job here from CNBC, where Kernan asks him about socialism taking over the party. And Warner pivots in a way that you just have to utterly laugh, like break two ribs, laugh at. Oh, you got to hear this to believe it. Cut number 10, go.
3: You still haven't just addressed defunding police, defunding ICE, socialism, capitalism not being the type of system that the economy is based on. I know big tent, I hear all the happy talk and everything like that, but it, you know, and to say, well, Graham Plattner, that we found out later that he wasn't vetted. Well, along, there were plenty of things that would have got, if Democrats didn't want to win so badly and regain power, there were plenty of things that a normal person would have said, there's a problem here.
4: Joe, as you know, my background, first my family graduated from college, failed a couple times in business.
7: What?
4: And then did well.
7: Uh-huh.
4: Yeah, I believe in the free enterprise system, but it's only going to work if everybody gets a fair shot.
7: Wait, what? First in my family to graduate college. What does that have to do with anything? I believe in a free market system. Great. But it ain't working. Oh, so we should embrace socialism? And again, Republicans need to bring this up more. This isn't hard. Democrats like Mark Warner, starting with Joe Biden, well, not him, whoever's running the administration, the auto pen, Kamala Harris, everybody else in that administration and every Democrat voted for the Inflation Reduction Act, which did not reduce inflation in any way, shape, or form. In fact, it went above 9%. And now they keep talking about how the system isn't working and we know how to fix it. You had 4 years to fix it and you made it infinitely worse. So that's it. If you're a Republican running, you say, if you want to go back to those years, okay. They have shown they have no idea what they're doing. They just talk about it. You think they can make things more affordable? And by the way, things are going quite well right now with the economy, despite what you may hear. Inflation keeps coming down, 3.5%. That's not bad. It's not perfect. You want around 2.something% to be realistic. You're never going to have it at zero, obviously. But you're like 2 and change. All right, that's fine. But compared to 9.4%, like it was under Biden, 3.5 suddenly looks good. Jobs reports have been excellent. Earnings have been excellent as far as most companies. So yeah, things are humming along quite well, especially when you compare them to the 4 years under the auto pen. And there is Mark Warner saying, well, you know, it was the first of my family to graduate college. Yeah, great answer for why you endorsed Graham Plattner up until you couldn't anymore because it wasn't politically expedient. Oh, man. Meanwhile, here's Seth Moulton. He is just a profoundly horrible human being from Massachusetts. And I guess he says, as we like to say here, the quiet part out loud as far as, well, you know, once you take back the House, if you do, What's your plan for immigration, for example? What's your plan around that? Because Trump, you know, secured the border, right? So that's a good thing. So if you got a plan, then let's hear it. And this is actually his plan, which is no plan at all. Cut number 12. Go.
5: There are a lot of people in America who feel that the Democratic Party is out of touch. We can't be honest about what's going on, you know, with immigration. We don't have a plan for immigration. We're not able to say what actually Democrats should do to fix the problem. All we are is opposition to Trump. You know, under Biden, we said inflation is not really a big deal. It's transitory. It's going to go away. And then the whole party said, hey, don't worry. Everything's great. Joe is awesome. He can run for reelection. So the point is, we have this history of kind of just like washing over problems and not addressing real concerns that voters have. We got to make sure we don't do that.
8: Okay, but we've got to make sure. Do you think you're doing that now? Because look no further than a state just north of you, Maine, where I kind of feel like that happened 2 weeks ago.
5: Yeah, I think that's honestly, I mean, to be honest, it's a problem. It's still a problem.
7: Well, give them points for honesty, I guess, but still, they don't have a plan. It's resist Trump, get in, and I guess worry about it later. Actually, not worry about it later. They'll just impeach Trump when he's in there. They won't remove him because you need 2/3 of the Senate. That ain't going to happen. But it'll be one big show to show the resisting. And then before you know it, the presidential election, or at least the campaigns begin, they nominate Kamala Harris and they lose again. Save the tape. That's exactly what's going to happen. Okay, before we go to break, this is just unbelievable. See, Megan Rapinoe was on The View today to talk about the Men's World Cup. Like, maybe you want to get like Alexi Lalas, or you want to get some sort of person from the men's side to talk about this, you know, a former player. No, they put on Rapinoe because she once said, I'm not going to the effing White House, when they were going to win the World Cup back during Trump's first term. So perfect for that show. And here's Sonny just over the moon around how the men, the U.S. men's team, has to split the World Cup pot, the payout, with the women's team, who weren't even playing in this, obviously. But because of woke legislation, the women get a big chunk of what the men just generated because they deserve equal pay or something. And I'll share some numbers behind this, which will just blow your effing mind in cut number 15. Go.
9: Well, let me ask you this, because you've been at the forefront of the fight for equal pay in women's sports. And she has been. She has been. In 2019, you and your teammates filed a landmark class action lawsuit against the U.S. Soccer Federation, eventually resulting in a $24 million settlement.
10: Wow.
9: Yes. A pledge to equalize pay, and a historic 2022 collective bargaining agreement that, among other things, requires an equal split of World Cup prize money between the men and women's team, which I think is incredible. Yeah. So what does that mean to you?
7: Kev. So it is incredible, isn't it? Collective bargaining, even split, even when one team isn't playing in a tournament, the women's team. All right, so here are your money stats of the day. Fox Sports and Telemundo in the U.S. carried the World Cup final. U.S. wasn't in it, of course. It was Argentina versus Spain. Spain wins 1-0 in extra time. All right. More than 60 million people tuned in to that game. The U.S., the World Cup played in the U.S., the men's final. Okay? More than 60 million. Guess how many tuned in to the women's final in 2023 on the women's side? 2.1 million in the U.S. 2 million viewers versus more than 60 million viewers. 30 times more. And you're saying that the money should be split evenly between the women's and the men's side? Why? Why? Just based on math. Take gender out of it. Which tournament is watched infinitely more? The men's tournament. So why should women get half? It's almost like divorce, right? Half. Ooh, we should find that, Kev. We should play the half clip from Eddie Murphy talking about how what a man's face looks like when he loses half his money during divorce. We should definitely do that. We'll try to find that during the break. And back with more in just a moment here on WABC and on stations around country, around the world. This is the Joe Concha Show, the Joe Concha Tonight. Yes, as promised. Stick around.
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24: It'll be a little cool tonight, our low 57 degrees. Then tomorrow, partly cloudy and pleasant, 81. That's below normal, but nice. West breeze 5 to 10 miles an hour. Thursday will turn cloudy, 83 with a south breeze. And we do have a chance of a Friday morning shower, then 84. Hot this weekend, mostly sunny, upper 90s. From the Storm Center at Kelloland TV, I'm Jay Trollback.
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7: Texas, and then she ran for Senate and got beat by Beto O'Rourke 2.0 and James Tallarico. And she'll end up on either Abby Phillips' show as a co-host on CNN or probably on The View as a rotating co-host. Either way, there is a future for her in the ridiculous world of television. But in the meantime, I guess she's auditioning now because here she actually makes this argument that people were rooting against. I can't quite tell what her point is here either. She thinks that there were people around the world rooting against either Argentina or Spain. And the reason was because of, starts with an R, ends in an M. All right. Racism. Everything's about race, including who you root for in the World Cup final or something. Cut number 14, go.
0: The World Cup that captured the imaginations of the entire world when they saw all of these people of color that was playing for all these teams. And ultimately, if you recall, the last two teams, it was Argentina and Spain. And it seemed like the vast majority of the world was rooting for Argentina, or actually against Argentina, right? Wait, and why was that? Just give me an explanation if you could guess. If you'll just let them finish the answer.
1: Spain had the best team. Maybe that's why they were rooting for them.
0: There's also a racist history that exists.
6: Mr. Beyer, you're recognized. Thank you, Jeff.
7: Maybe people were rooting for Spain was the favorite, but they felt like the underdog because they're going against the greatest player of all time in Messi. So I didn't sense that anybody was rooting for or against either team, quite frankly. At least at the watch party that I was at, they just wanted a good game. It was probably the best 1-0 game you'll ever see. But again, well, you know, they were rooting against or for. Again, she doesn't quite make it clear. Argentina or Spain because of a history of racism. Oh, good luck on The View, my friend. Meanwhile, another stupid person, fortunately, will no longer be on ESPN, and that is Ryan Clark. Here, he talks about, I couldn't believe when he said it, and I thought like there was going to be a joke at the end. Didn't happen. He was just fired from ESPN today. I had to say this about Brady, as in Tom Brady, who won 7 Super Bowls. Peyton Manning, who won 2 Super Bowls with 2 different teams, and Drew Brees, who has thrown for more yards than almost anybody, and probably should have won more Super Bowls, got screwed over 1 year, but we won't get into that. Cut number 6, go.
13: I think John Elway was a generational talent. I think Patrick Mahomes is a generational talent. I don't think Tom Brady. I don't think Drew Brees. I don't think Peyton Manning are generational talents. I think Andrew Luck ended up being a generational talent. I don't think there's a ton of them out there.
14: But so then what? Then how does one in your eyes be a generational talent? Because there's not a lot of difference.
17: Production. Let me chime in here because I love the argument back and forth between y'all. I ain't trying to get in the way of
14: it. You got it.
17: Here's the reality. The operative word here is. Do you believe Arch Manning is a generational talent?
7: All right, we're good. We get the point. So Ryan Clark says that he doesn't believe that Tom Brady, Peyton Manning, and Drew Brees are generational talents. Combined between them, they have 10 Super Bowls, have set all sorts of records, and they're not generational talents? But Andrew Luck is? Who won 0 Super Bowls and got to 0 Super Bowls? I'm not saying Andrew Luck wasn't a great player, had a horrible offensive line. End up getting a crap beaten out of him, and he had to retire early. But let's stop it with Tom Brady not being a generational talent. When you win 7 Super Bowls, that's 3 more than the closest quarterback, whether we're talking about Bradshaw or Montana. So please stop. And again, over and over again, this guy has said profoundly stupid things. And now ESPN said, all right, I guess we have had enough. All right, one more clip before we wrap this puppy up. And that, of course, is Harry Sisson. If you want to talk about that, or continue with the sports theme, I guess. This kid probably weighs 115 pounds. He's a liberal influencer who's wrong about basically everything. Now, because he can't debate anybody on the merits, he just wants to fight everybody in the Trump administration. And where does he go to make this proclamation? To Don Lemon, of course. And cut number 5, go.
18: And I've suggested to people before in interviews, I'm like, I want to fight them. Yeah. Like if Stephen Miller would agree, or one of the Trump children, or like anybody in the administration, I want to fight them.
1: God, you know what? That I would go pay to see on the White House lawn.
18: That's what I'm saying.
1: In the UFC.
18: Why are we doing the UFC event? Why don't we just settle some political beef? I'll take anybody
7: again,
18: in the White
7: House. This kid is a human broomstick. And yeah, he wants to fight people. Don Lemon, I'd pay to see that. Can Don afford it? He hasn't had a job in quite a long time. Anyway, this is Joe Concha. Thanks so much for tuning in. We're back tomorrow night at 9 p.m. Eastern Time at WABC on stations around the country, around the world. Until then, 2 words for you. Stay dry.
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2: The conflict continues. I'm Ted Lindner, Fox News. President Trump warning of expanding U.S. strikes against Iran. Fox's Jared Halpern.
3: Following a week and a half of daily airstrikes, President Trump warned Iran.
4: Honestly, they haven't seen anything yet. We've been nice.
3: During a meeting with Lebanon's president, President Trump told reporters the U.S. will soon hit Pickaxe Mountain, a suspected nuclear site where Iran is believed to have transferred centrifuges. At the same time, the president is pushing back on suggestions. Talks between the two countries are over.
4: You don't know what the dialogue is behind the scenes, that they want to meet desperately to try and end it because they're getting decimated.
3: But President Trump says unless Iran is ready to meet in a meaningful way, he has no interest. At the White House, Jared Halpern, Fox News.
2: New Jersey's governor blaming her predecessor for the registration of more than 6,000 non-citizens to the state's voter rolls.
5: Thousands of non-citizens were added to New Jersey's voter rolls because of a computer glitch. New Jersey's governor, Mikey Sherrow, says that a software error in the state's motor vehicle system led to about 6,600 people who are not citizens being registered as Garden State voters when they apply for a driver's license. And she's ordered the illegal voters be removed from the rolls.
2: That's Fox's Eric Shawn. The false voter registrations were active between June of 2023 and 2024. And it was primary day in the state of Arizona. Some results in tonight. U.S. Representative Andy Biggs, a fierce ally of President Trump and former head of the House Freedom Caucus, has won the Republican nomination for Arizona governor. Biggs defeating fellow U.S. Representative David Schweikert in the primary and will now face Democrat Governor Katie Hobbs in November in what is likely to be one of the closest gubernatorial races coming up this fall. America's listening to Fox News.
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20: Skies will turn partly cloudy overnight. Cool night. Our low by morning, 57. Then tomorrow, a pleasant day. Partly cloudy sky. High of 81 degrees. That's 5 degrees below normal. A west breeze, 5 to 10. Thursday, mostly cloudy, 83 with a south breeze. We do have a chance for an early morning shower on Friday, then recovering to 84. From the Storm Center, I'm Jay Trobeck.
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9: It'll be a little cool tonight, our low 57 degrees. Then tomorrow, partly cloudy and pleasant, 81. That's below normal, but nice. West breeze 5 to 10 miles an hour. Thursday will turn cloudy, 83 with a south breeze. And we do have a chance of a Friday morning shower, then 84. Hot this weekend, mostly sunny, upper 90s. From the Storm Center at Keloland TV, I'm Jay Trollback.
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8: Latest Iran strikes complete. I'm Sue Guzman, Fox News. It was another night of U.S. airstrikes against Iran as hopes are starting to dim for a diplomatic solution to the conflict. Fox's Steve Harrigan with more from Tel Aviv.
9: The goal to limit or reduce the efforts of Iran to harass, target, and disable shipping in the Strait of Hormuz. That's CENTCOM's goal. Iran, on the other hand, has managed to disable yet another tanker, a Kuwaiti tanker, off the coast of Oman in that strait. Also, Iran hitting a Kuwaiti desalination plant, once again targeting the infrastructure of allies close to the U.S. in the region. As far as diplomatic efforts go, no sign of any progress, just the reverse. Both sides talking about a potential ratcheting up of events. President Tuff talking tough inside the White House, saying the U.S. has been nice to Iran so far, but there were much more options on the table.
8: U.S. military has confirmed the death of a third service member in last Friday's attack by Iran in Jordan, identifying her as Sergeant Angel Rapperstead of Queens, New York. President Trump pledging support for Lebanon following months of conflict between Israel and the Lebanese terror group Hezbollah.
10: During an Oval Office sit-down, the president revealed that he isn't just trying direct diplomacy by talking to other world leaders. He is willing to try direct diplomacy by talking to terror group leaders. And he revealed this in the context of a meeting designed to try to figure out how to stop the war between Israel and Hezbollah in Lebanon.
11: I would speak to Hezbollah, yeah. I speak to everybody. I'll speak to people that a lot of people think I shouldn't be speaking to, and things work out.
8: That's Fox's Peter Doocy, and President Trump has approved an agreement reportedly with Saudi Arabia that could potentially provide the kingdom with uranium enrichment capability for its civilian nuclear program. The 30-year deal will reportedly be announced as early as Wednesday. 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
23: Skies will turn partly cloudy overnight. Cool night. Our low by morning, 57. Then tomorrow, a pleasant day. Partly cloudy sky. High of 81 degrees. That's 5 degrees below normal. A west breeze, 5 to 10. Thursday, mostly cloudy, 83 with a south breeze. We do have a chance for an early morning shower on Friday, then recovering to 84. From the Storm Center, I'm Jay Trobeck.
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13: It'll be a little cool tonight, our low 57 degrees. Then tomorrow, partly cloudy and pleasant, 81. That's below normal, but nice. West breeze 5 to 10 miles an hour. Thursday will turn cloudy, 83 with a south breeze. And we do have a chance of a Friday morning shower, then 84. Hot this weekend, mostly sunny, upper 90s. From the Storm Center at Kello Land TV, I'm Jay Trollback.
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13: Warning Iran. I'm Ted Lindner, Fox News. President Trump warning of expanding U.S. strikes against Iran. Fox's Jared Halperin's got more from the White House.
14: Following a week and a half of daily airstrikes, President Trump warned Iran.
15: Honestly, they haven't seen anything yet. We've been nice.
14: During a meeting with Lebanon's president, President Trump told reporters the U.S. will soon hit Pickaxe Mountain, a suspected nuclear site where Iran is believed to have transferred centrifuges. At the same time, the president is pushing back on suggestions. Talks between the two countries are over.
15: You don't know what the dialogue is behind the scenes that they want to meet desperately to try and end it because they're getting decimated.
14: But President Trump says unless Iran is ready to meet in a meaningful way, he has no interest. At the White House, Jared Halpern, Fox News.
13: New Jersey's governor blaming her predecessor for the registration of more than 6,000 non-citizens to the state's voter rolls. Fox's Eric Sean with more.
16: Thousands of non-citizens were added to New Jersey's voter rolls because of a computer glitch. New Jersey's governor, Mikey Sherrow, says that a software error in the state's motor vehicle system led to about 6,600 people who are not citizens being registered as Garden State voters when they apply for a driver's license. And she's ordered the illegal voters be removed from the rolls.
17: It's unacceptable that no one in the previous administration brought this to light, demanded accountability, or took action when it happened years ago.
16: Well, the investigation says it found less than 400 of those who were improperly registered actually did vote. And of those 400, they were registered in all the parties. There were Democrats, Republicans, and unaffiliated voters.
13: And U.S. Representative Andy Biggs, a fierce ally of President Trump and former head of the House Freedom Caucus, winning the Republican nomination for Arizona governor. He'll face Democrat Governor Katie Hobbs in November. 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
26: It'll be a little cool tonight, our low 57 degrees. Then tomorrow, partly cloudy and pleasant, 81. That's below normal, but nice. West breeze 5 to 10 miles an hour. Thursday will turn cloudy, 83 with a south breeze. And we do have a chance of a Friday morning shower, then 84. Hot this weekend, mostly sunny, upper 90s. From the Storm Center at Kelloland TV, I'm Jay Trobat.
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9: Skies will turn partly cloudy overnight. Cool night, our low by morning 57. Then tomorrow, a pleasant day, partly cloudy sky, high of 81 degrees. That's 5 degrees below normal. A west breeze 5 to 10. Thursday, mostly cloudy, 83 with a south breeze. We do have a chance for an early morning shower on Friday, then recovering to 84. From the Storm Center, I'm Jay Trobeck.
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0: Okay, I have a confession to make. 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
6: Latest Iran strikes complete. I'm Sue Guzman, Fox News. Another night of U.S. airstrikes against Iran is finalized as hopes are dimming of a diplomatic solution to the conflict. Fox's Steve Harrigan with more from Tel Aviv.
7: The goal to limit or reduce the efforts of Iran to harass, target, and disable shipping in the Strait of Hormuz. That's CENTCOM's goal. Iran, on the other hand, has managed to disable yet another tanker, a Kuwaiti tanker, off the coast of Oman in that strait. Also, Iran hitting a Kuwaiti desalination plant, once again targeting the infrastructure of allies close to the U.S. in the region. As far as diplomatic efforts go, no sign of any progress, just the reverse. Both sides talking about a potential ratcheting up of events. President Tuff talking tough inside the White House, saying the U.S. has been nice to Iran so far, but there were much more options on the table.
6: The U.S. military has confirmed the death of a third service member in last Friday's attack by Iran in Jordan, identifying her as Sergeant Angel Rappersad of Queens, New York. President Trump pledging support for Lebanon following months of conflict between Israel and the Lebanese terror group Hezbollah.
8: During an Oval Office sit-down, the president revealed that he isn't just trying direct diplomacy by talking to other world leaders. He is willing to try direct diplomacy by talking to terror group leaders. And he revealed this in the context of a meeting designed to try to figure out how to stop the war between Israel and Hezbollah in Lebanon.
9: I would speak to Hezbollah, yeah. I speak to everybody. I'll speak to people that a lot of people think I shouldn't be speaking to, and things work out.
6: Fox's Peter Doocy. And President Trump's approved an agreement with Saudi Arabia, reportedly, that could potentially provide the kingdom with uranium enrichment capability for its civilian nuclear program. An announcement could come today. 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
19: It'll be a little cool tonight, our low 57 degrees. Then tomorrow, partly cloudy and pleasant, 81. That's below normal, but nice. West breeze 5 to 10 miles an hour. Thursday will turn cloudy, 83 with a south breeze. And we do have a chance of a Friday morning shower, then 84. Hot this weekend, mostly sunny, upper 90s. From the Storm Center at Kelloland TV, I'm Jay Trobeck.
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9: Skies will turn partly cloudy overnight. Cool night, our low by morning 57. Then tomorrow, a pleasant day. Partly cloudy sky, high of 81 degrees. That's 5 degrees below normal. A west breeze 5 to 10. Thursday, mostly cloudy, 83 with a south breeze. We do have a chance for an early morning shower on Friday, then recovering to 84. From the Storm Center, I'm Jay Trobeck.
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3: It's 26 after. Welcome back. You're with America in the Morning. A shocking scene at one of the world's biggest tourist attractions. Correspondent Charles de Ledesma reports a man stabbed and wounded two American tourists near the ancient Acropolis in Athens, Greece.
4: The assailant attacked a man and a woman, both Greek Americans, with a knife on a pedestrian street near an entrance to the Acropolis itself and near the entrance to the Acropolis Museum, which lies at the foot of the Acropolis Hill in Athens. Police say the woman suffered light injuries to the leg, while the man was more seriously hurt with wounds to the arm. The attacker was detained at the scene while the two victims were transported to the hospital by ambulance, authorities say. The identity of the attacker was not immediately clear, but police said he appeared to have been suffering from psychological problems. The attack did not lead to any closure to the sites, which continued operating as usual. I'm Charles de Ledesma.
3: There is pushback against the Trump administration in Washington that's coming from a very unusual source. Correspondent Ed Donahue reports on the Smithsonian's war of words with the White House.
5: The director of the Smithsonian National Museum of American History pushed back against a recent White House report that said its leadership cannot be trusted. The report described Anthea Hartig and other Smithsonian leaders as radical activists.
6: We unwaveringly attest that it does not fairly or accurately characterize the full body of work at the museum.
5: Hartig's testimony before a House committee comes after a report released on the 4th of July said the American History Museum doesn't tell history in a way that is inspiring and unifying. Tennessee Republican Tim Burchett agrees.
7: In the museum's current telling, history is just an ongoing power struggle between oppressors and the oppressed. Only the oppressed are celebrated, especially illegal immigrants.
5: The report is part of President Trump's efforts to reshape the stories of America told by cultural institutions controlled or influenced by the federal government. Hartig said the Smithsonian does not take sides in America's political debates. Ed Donahue, Washington.
3: America in the Morning for Wednesday, July 22nd, 2026 is produced by Jeff McKay. I'm John Trout. This is Westwood One.
8: I served almost 6 years in the Army.
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13: Fox News, I'm Sue Guzman. 5 months into the conflict, the U.S. has wrapped up an 11th night of heavy strikes against Iran. Senate Minority Leader Chuck Schumer says Democrats, however, are working to bring American soldiers out of the region.
14: Senate Democrats will now force another vote this week to end this unauthorized war and bring our troops home.
13: Representative Andy Biggs defeating fellow U.S. Representative David Schweikert in the Republican primary in Arizona. He will face Democratic Governor Katie Hobbs in November. Thousands of non-citizens voted in New Jersey in the elections in 2023 and 24.
15: New Jersey Governor Mikey Sherrill says this happened under the previous administration of fellow Democrat Phil Murphy. More than 6,000 non-citizens being registered as voters in 2023 because of a software error in the motor vehicle commission system.
13: Fox's Lisa Brady. 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
17: Another pleasant day today. Our high cooler than normal, but nice at 81. A west breeze 5 to 10 miles an hour under partly cloudy skies. The clouds will be thicker on Thursday, mostly cloudy, 83 with a gentle south breeze. There is a chance for a morning shower on Friday. Should be pretty light, then 84, but upper 90s this weekend. From the Storm Center, I'm meteorologist Jay Trollback.
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18: Defense Secretary Pete Hegseth faced questions and protests at a Senate committee hearing. Ed Donahue, Washington.
19: Tropical storm warning, stretch parts of the Gulf Coast. I'm Clayton Nettle.
20: A viral moment at Wrigley Field has the country talking after a Cub fan slapped another fan during the national anthem. I'm Sue Aller.
21: Former President Joe Biden has lost a bid to block the release of ghostwriter interview recordings. Hi up in Juwanee, Washington.
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3: Welcome back. You're with America in the Morning. A check of the nation's weather and the Wednesday forecast. Here's AccuWeather.com meteorologist LaTroy Thornton.
0: Overall, today looks far less impactful in terms of severe thunderstorms than what occurred on Tuesday, when storms brought dozens of instances of wind damage as well as several reported tornadoes from the Ohio Valley as far to the north and east as both northern and southern parts of New Jersey. Those areas get out of the severe risk today with just showers and spotty storms near the coast as a cold front shifts closer to the coast, pushing the risk for severe weather farther to the south and east, and that means places from far southern Delaware and Maryland through southeastern Virginia and a large portion of central and eastern North Carolina now face the risk for thunderstorms that may turn severe this afternoon and evening, bringing localized damaging wind gusts of at least 55 to 65 miles per hour, as well as the potential for flash flooding, while that tornado risk drops off today. Farther to the south and west, Tropical Storm Bertha continues on its westward track along the central Gulf Coast, bringing with it gusty winds and some tropical downpours. Heavy rain from Bertha will continue to expand into southern Louisiana and eastern Texas, where 1 to 2 inches of rain may occur this week. A widespread swath of 2 to 4 inches of rain is expected from the western Florida Panhandle to coastal Texas, with the potential for flash flooding in some parts of Texas that have already had a rather wet July. However, the heaviest rain of all, of 4 to 8 inches from Bertha, is most likely over far southeastern Louisiana, where the storm likely makes landfall later this afternoon as a tropical storm, although a second landfall is likely early on Friday in southeast Texas. Otherwise, outside of a couple of showers around the nation's center, the other widespread area of wet weather in the nation comes from afternoon monsoon thunderstorms from the southwest northward into Wyoming, Nevada, and along all but the northernmost Rockies, as well as into eastern Oregon. That's the weather across America. I'm AccuWeather.com meteorologist LaTroy Thornton.
3: 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Defense Secretary Pete Hegseth faced sharp questions about the Trump administration's handling of the war with Iran, with no signs from either side of stopping attacks and concerns that the Iranian-backed Houthis are planning to keep ships at bay in the Red Sea while Iran targets the Strait of Hormuz. Ed Donahue reports a Senate Appropriations Committee hearing included angst from Democrats, blames from Hegseth for the Biden administration, and a loud protest.
1: You estimated at one point that the cost of the war in Iran was $29 billion, but then added a caveat that there was a replacement of munitions, for example. Do you have a new estimate about what the war has cost us so far in this, the fifth month of the first year of this war in Iran?
4: Senator, the estimate we have as of today is $37.5 billion.
18: Defense Secretary Pete Hegseth faced questions and protest at a Senate committee hearing. Hegseth says the cost to fight the war in Iran has gone up.
4: The estimate we have as of today is $37.5 billion.
18: Hegseth says without more funding, the military faces critical shortfalls.
4: This request is an urgent, necessary injection of resources to address the immediate needs of our department.
18: Washington Democrat Patty Murray says the Strait of Hormuz is closed, and President Trump had mentioned several times a deal is near and the war would be over.
5: This war is now spiraling out of control again. The president is threatening escalation and war crimes and suggesting this could be another forever war.
18: Hegseth was interrupted during the hearing.
4: The supplemental funding request is not a substitute for the president's full $1.5 trillion base budget request. $1.5 trillion.
6: Stop bombing our children in Iran and Palestine. This is illegal.
7: Mr. Secretary, please suspend until order is restored in the hearing room.
18: The White House issued a statement urging support of the budget resolution without modification.
8: Behind the scenes that they want to meet desperately to try and end it because they're getting decimated.
18: The president gave a dim view of negotiations.
8: They want to desperately meet, and until they're ready to meet in a meaningful way, we have no interest in even.
18: A barrage of U.S. strikes has not compelled Iran to loosen its grip on the Strait of Hormuz. About one-fifth of the world's crude oil and natural gas moved through there before the war. Ed Donahue, Washington.
3: It was a wicked weather Tuesday across the nation with severe storms and some tornado activity from New York City to Washington, D.C. that canceled or delayed thousands of flights, and in the Deep South, tropical storm watches and warnings are in place along the Louisiana coast and further east as Bertha continues moving toward the northern Gulf Coast. Correspondent Clayton Neville has the latest.
9: In anticipation of tropical storm force winds and with currents getting stronger, visitors along many Gulf Coast beaches urged to stay out of the water. Jonathan Phillips is the safety chief at Gulf Shores in Alabama.
10: We knew that we were going to have dangerous conditions. We were going to have 3 to 5 foot surf. And those conditions, after the morning training, picked up.

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10: News. I'm Sue Guzman. 5 months into the conflict, the U.S. has wrapped up an 11th night of heavy strikes against Iran. Senate Minority Leader Chuck Schumer says Democrats, however, are working to bring American soldiers out of the region.
11: Senate Democrats will now force another vote this week to end this unauthorized war and bring our troops home.
10: Representative Andy Biggs defeating fellow U.S. Representative David Schweikert in the Republican primary in Arizona. He will face Democratic Governor Katie Hobbs in November. Thousands of non-citizens voted in New Jersey in the elections in 2023 and 24.
12: New Jersey Governor Mikey Sherrill says this happened under the previous administration of fellow Democrat Phil Murphy. More than 6,000 non-citizens being registered as voters in 2023 because of a software error in the Motor Vehicle Commission system.
10: Fox's Lisa Brady. 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
1: The Dodgers once again have the best record in baseball. They defeated the Phillies 2-1 Tuesday to improve to 64-38. They now sit a half game up on the Brewers, who lost to the Mets 4-0 to drop to 63-38. Elsewhere, the Rays beat the Blue Jays 12-2, the Cubs defeated the Tigers 11-2, and the Padres topped the Braves 8-3. The FIFA World Cup set viewership records for Fox as 38,937,000 people tuned in to see Spain defeat Argentina 1-0 on Sunday. It's the most watched soccer telecast in U.S. television history. That's your sports on the Fox News Rundown. Tony Genualdo, Fox News.
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3: Look, I have no sympathy for Ryan Clark. When you divide people with lies, I got nothing for you. In terms of his analysis, you throw in Mina Kimes, you throw in Levitard, you throw in Sarah Spain, you throw in Bo Jones, you throw in Acho, you throw in all the other idiots. It's just comic relief to me. Absolute comic relief. Now, I don't want to see anybody lose their job, but it's total comic relief, these idiots. And if you think about it, most, if not all, of the people that I just mentioned at one point or another worked for ESPN, and all were let go for one reason or another. Some with layoffs, some contract expired, some they said, yeah, just get the hell out. It's fascinating. Clark was the worst of the worst, a passive-aggressive racist. And you know what? It sold for a lot of people.
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10: What's on your mind?
11: New York Magazine says, quote, like it or not, Kamala Harris is your front runner, end quote. Amazing. Kamala Harris was left as politically dead after a devastating loss to President Trump and J.D. Vance, but now there's a lot of chatter that she's the front runner. Every poll that's happened over the last 6 months, Kamala Harris in first place. I think this demonstrates a couple of different things. One is there is no national leader for the Democratic Party. And number two, she has quietly been going around the country talking about her book, talking about her future, and wondering if maybe she just might be what the Democrats are looking for as the nominee going into 2028. On the Republican side, it's going to be a battle, I think, between J.D. Vance and Marco Rubio, or will they pair up together? There seems to be a much deeper bench for the Republicans going into 2028. You have lots of other people that are strong contenders and even some wild cards out there. But on the Democratic side of the aisle, I think a lot of people thought that Gavin Newsom would grab a hold of this, but he doesn't seem to be polling well and catching on. Besides, who wants to be like California these days? Other than the weather, there's not much success to point to. So will it be Kamala Harris, or will it be somebody we've never thought of yet? It's still very early, but the sensation of the presidency will catch fire right after the midterms that happen in November. So don't dismiss Kamala Harris. She very well might be the Democratic nominee for the presidency of the United States in 2028. I'm Jason Chaffetz, Fox News contributor and host of the Jason in the House podcast.
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19: Iran for an 11th straight night. I'm Dave Anthony, Fox News, further putting the ceasefire and negotiations in the rearview mirror.
20: The president always prefers to negotiate and reach a deal on these things. And we're prepared, willing to do that. We've tried to do that now for a year and a half, but we're also not going to sit by and let ships be blown up or Americans be attacked.
19: Secretary of State Marco Rubio speaking this morning in the Philippines. He says they have to keep the Strait of Hormuz open, but Fox's Trey Yingst reports.
21: The strait remains largely at a standstill with just three commercial vessels passing through on Tuesday, according to Kepler Shipping data. The other area of focus remains on Iran's nuclear program that President Trump says will be targeted in the days ahead.
22: Normally, I wouldn't say that. If I thought they could do something about it, I would never say that. But we'll be hitting that area pretty soon and very heavily.
19: Oil prices keep rising back up, more than 3%. Gas is up again today, too. The price at the pump, 17 cents higher than a week ago. War Secretary Pete Hegseth went to the Senate pushing for new military funding, and it got testy.
23: You don't have a strategy. You don't have a long-term plan to actually win this war. Win the war.
19: Senator Gary Peters among the Democrats who sparred with Hegseth.
23: When will you show leadership?
24: Why don't you show some leadership and stand up to your fellow Democrats who won't fund the troops, who stand and play partisan politics while you don't give us the money?
19: The ex-Venezuelan leader captured by the U.S. in January, Nicolas Maduro, who calls himself a political prisoner, returns to court today in New York City.
25: Alongside his wife, Celia Flores, for a pretrial hearing in his federal drug trafficking case. Today's hearing is expected to involve discussions around evidence, discovery, future motions, and possibly set a trial date.
19: Fox's Ashley Strohmeyer, a congressman, wins a chance to become a governor.
26: Let's make this the year that we turn Arizona red again.
19: Andy Biggs beat fellow Congressman David Schweikert in the Republican primary and will try to unseat Democratic Governor Katie Hobbs in November. Another Trump-backed candidate, Mark Lamb, won the GOP primary to replace Biggs. 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
19: Later this morning, President Trump will go to Dover Air Force Base in Delaware for what's called a dignified transfer, paying tribute to the four American troops killed last week in the Iran conflict, returning in flag-draped caskets. The last of them has been identified.
2: The Pentagon said Sergeant Angel Rampersad was killed in action last week when Iran conducted airstrikes on the Jordan base housing American soldiers. Rampersad hailed from Ozone Park, New York, and had been previously listed officially as missing. This is the fourth American casualty within the last several days. Two others in Jordan, First Lieutenant Tyler James Feehan and Private Isabella Gonzalez, and one in Iraq, Sergeant Michael Emmanuel Swinton. The Pentagon is still investigating. Grinnell Scott, Fox News.
19: Tropical storm Bertha keeps moving very slowly in the Gulf, moving closer to Louisiana.
3: It could bring a wall of water as much as 4 feet. That is your storm surge. That's a possibility above your typical dry land, the Louisiana coast, and then heading towards the Texas coast.
19: Fox meteorologist Adam Klotz.
3: Now, if there's any good news with this storm system, most of the heaviest rain from this storm has been kept offshore.
19: On Wall Street, stock futures are down slightly for the Dow, but more than 100 points for the NASDAQ. Did you watch Spain win soccer's World Cup on Sunday? A lot of Americans did.
4: Sunday's game between Spain and Argentina saw 38,937,000 viewers tune into Fox. That, according to Nielsen, sets a new record for the most watched soccer telecast in U.S. television history, as well as the most watched FIFA World Cup final ever in the U.S. The number is up 132% from the 2022 World Cup final between Argentina and France.
19: Fox's Tony Genualdo. In baseball, the Red Sox got rained out in Boston, so they'll try again this afternoon to extend their 14-game win streak. The Sox could get it to 16 by tonight. They play a doubleheader against Baltimore. I'm Dave Anthony. This is Fox.
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8: Mostly cloudy skies today. A couple of showers west of Sioux Falls. Maybe a sprinkle today in the Sioux Falls area. And a high at 78. Northwesterly wind at 5 miles an hour. For tonight, low temperature in the upper 50s. Tomorrow, we could see some more scattered rain moving in from the west. We're going to watch that. Low 80s for highs. Much hotter by the weekend. From the Storm Center at Kettleland TV, I'm meteorologist Brian Karstens.
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32: Good morning, my friend. The marketplace of ideas is open. Welcome to the Greg Belford Show, Wednesday, July 22nd. There were some fireworks yesterday when Pete Hegseth testified in front of Congress. This was he was in front of the Senate Appropriations Committee yesterday, and it got pretty fiery on both sides, both the questions and Hegseth. So Hegseth said that the supplemental war funding is urgent and necessary, he said, and without these funds, he said, will face critical shortfalls. So this is with the Hegseth saying the supplemental war funding, 30, so far at this point, the war on Iran has cost $37.5 billion. And so he's calling for more funds. And this is on top of the president's $1.5 trillion defense budget. And so Democrats, I think Senator Patty Murray said the war is spiraling out of control. So it got a little bit feisty. So Hegseth faced questions over the war, his own leadership. It's kind of the same old stuff that we wind up seeing, I think, over and over again. Senator Mike Rounds wanted to know if the funding request would be enough to get the job done. And General Kane was asked this question. So Dan Kane also was testifying yesterday. And Senator Rounds asked him, is this going to be enough to get the job done? And the general said, I can't answer the question on what it will cost because the enemy has a vote, he said. So there were, you had Senator John Kennedy of Louisiana. So you had both the Republicans and Democrats at times who were upset during this hearing. And Kennedy was demanding answers over the situation in the Strait of Hormuz, asking if Iran would impose tolls on what has been an open waterway. And Kane said, that's a hypothetical question. I don't know the answer to that. And then Kennedy exploded, guys, we need straight answers. So there was a lot of tension. Senator John Ossoff went off with Hegseth and went after his previous assessments of the war. Democratic Senator Gary Peters of Michigan said, you, sir, are the failure. And Hegseth really went off of them at times, and I think remarkably so. You may have seen some of those reactions on X this morning, and Hegseth said that because the Democrats have Trump derangement syndrome, they won't give Trump the money the country needs. So this just went back and forth. That is a big story this morning. President also saying yesterday that the U.S. military will soon bomb Iran's Pickaxe Mountain. This is an underground site that the U.S. and Israel suspect could be used for nuclear activity. And the president said yesterday, we'll be hitting that area very probably pretty soon. There's not a thing they can do about it, which is why he's talking. This what he's trying to say here is, this is why he's talking about it. There's nothing they can do about it. So we're very likely to be hitting that area, he says. You know, normally I wouldn't say that. If I thought they could do something about it, I would never say that. But we'll be hitting that area pretty soon and very heavily. He said he thinks Iran may have stored centrifuges at the site, but he said we don't have it on record. Even if Iran did, it doesn't mean anything unless they have nuclear material, and he said Iran doesn't have it. So, promising that the U.S. will soon bomb Pickaxe Mountain. And the president also saying, because there's some nervousness on the part of Republicans in Congress, what is the impact going to be in the midterm elections? So you've got the war in Iran underway. What is the impact going to be on the midterm elections? And the president said he was taking questions in the Oval Office yesterday. And he said that it's a run that's probably trying to impact the results of the election. And then he said, but they won't have any impact on me. He said, no, the election, I can't think about that having anything to do with this. I think people are very impressed, the president said. So Republicans, again, there's a lot of hand-wringing going on among the Republicans. What else is new? So they're worried, and I'm seeing several stories on that. This is one from Politico, and then the Washington Examiner's got a piece. House Speaker Mike Johnson yesterday urging President Trump to bring the Iran war to a close. And this is, again, the president saying that the midterm elections would not affect his war strategy, which really kind of makes sense, doesn't it? I mean, do you want to be taking actions that are that you believe are necessary in defense of the country, or do you want to be, you know, focused on winning the midterm elections? I don't know. I think that gets twisted that some other president doesn't care about this. But seriously, if it comes to keeping America safe, if that's what you feel this is really about, Iran cannot have a nuclear weapon. They will not negotiate. They will not be reasonable. So therefore, does that become more important than the midterm elections? I totally understand why you might arrive at that conclusion, which the president has. So House Speaker Mike Johnson yesterday was asked, does he plan to use congressional powers then to check the president's military action in Iran? And Johnson said the administration is working very hard. The commander-in-chief and the whole Department of War, they're working very hard to bring this to a resolution. There is a lot of discussion about how that will be done. We're all closely watching these developments, of course. And he said he didn't think that an authorization of military force was in order right now. I think we need to bring it to a resolution. Then he talked about the importance of working with international partners, including the Gulf countries. And he said it's a very important objective. One I believe we've achieved to ensure that the largest state sponsor of terrorism does not have a nuclear weapon, he said. That would be a disaster for everybody, and everybody around the world understands that. Now we've got to wrap it up. So he apparently is among those nervous and publicly encouraging the president to wrap it up. Also, the fourth American soldier that was believed to have been killed in recent attacks on U.S. military bases has been identified, and the Pentagon announced this yesterday. In fact, you just heard Fox News Radio covering it. This is Sergeant Angel Rampersad of New York. Was believed to have been killed in action, and they're investigating it. So the soldier status was updated to a duty status. Whereabouts unknown.

former NFL kicker Jay Feely emerged victorious yesterday in Arizona's primary elections. Had a Democratic Socialist House hopeful who was soundly defeated. So Feely won by a pretty healthy margin. And Feely was endorsed by Trump in January, touted his close ties to the president on the campaign trail. Feely said, "Who can call Trump and who can get him to answer? That's me," he said. "He will take my call and he will listen. I have the ability to have the ear of the president." So he won yesterday, among others. So the power of that Trump endorsement, we're seeing it once again. Phenomenal. Also, we've got to talk about this morning. New Jersey's Democrat Governor Mikey Sherrill has admitted, you know, you and I have been told for how long that all of the number, you know, we don't have fraud in our elections and the number of people who are not supposed to be voting. Oh, no, that's, you and I have been told that for a long time. You bring that up. Well, we want to make sure that people, you know, are registered to vote, are actually citizens, are entitled to vote, so on. It's something, it's what the Save America Act is all about. So now you have a Democrat Governor Mikey Sherrill of New Jersey saying that a software error in their motor voter registration system allowed thousands of non-citizens to register to vote, and that around 400 of them have voted illegally in New Jersey's election since 2023. So she posted a long explanation on social media yesterday. She blamed the glitch on the state's Motor Vehicle Commission for registering 6,600 migrants to vote, even though they selected no when they were asked if they were a citizen. So she blamed her predecessor, former Democrat Governor Phil Murphy. And she said this happened under the previous administration, and upon learning this information, I immediately ordered my chief counsel to launch an investigation to get to the bottom of what happened, she said. I also ordered the removal of any residents from our voter rolls who had been added, and then she went on from there. But again, I mean, you and I, we have been told that for a long time, these are rare cases where you have people who are not supposed to be voting, non-citizens voting. Well, now, I mean, look at the things that we have seen happen just fairly recently. And I want to get your thoughts on this. So we're told non-citizen voting is rare. But again, reports keep showing thousands of people who are registered and some of those who are voting. So do you believe it's truly rare, as you and I have been told? And of course, I can't help but think about this is one of the reasons why so many of us have been pushing so hard for the Save America Act. Because we believe you ought to have to prove your citizenship when you go to register to vote. You ought to have to show an ID then and verify that when you go to your polling place. So as you learn things like that, how much does it erode your trust then in America's elections, in election results? So we'll talk about that coming up this morning. I can't say it's surprising. Again, that's the kind of thing that, you know, we have, you've had people who have been talking about and evidence that comes up regarding that.
Maybe this is

0: really going to kick that issue back into the national headlines. One can only hope so. Also, Robert F. Kennedy Jr. was talking about fraud in Democratic-run states, and so now the Trump administration has paused more than $1 billion in Medicaid funding to California and Minnesota, citing suspected fraud and non-compliance. Or they're withholding, I think, withholding funding that follows a $243 million pause in Medicaid payments to Minnesota earlier this year. And so now Robert F. Kennedy Jr. says, if those states want that money, they need to provide documentation that these payments are legitimate, he said. And Kennedy said that we've used AI, advanced analytics, other cutting-edge tools to identify suspicious activity and potential fraud. So this pause now includes more than, in the case of Minnesota, about $200 million for Minnesota, more than $860 million for California. So this is also a big story. In California, had most of the suspected fraud was in in-home services, Kennedy said. And so he has singled out in-home care. And the vice president had threatened in March to withhold funding to states if they did not cooperate with the new fraud task force. So this is a big story. You've also got Mehmet Oz out there talking about it as well. Oz said that payments have been used to pad the pockets of criminals. He said the government has identified potential areas of high risk of fraud. And he said that states have not yet been able to document fully and acceptably to the federal government, you know, some of these claims that are unresolved and so on. And he said, and if it smells like fraud, we're not paying for it anymore. So that is also a big story this morning. Tom Holman, Borders Are Tom Holman, said earlier this week, I think it was on Monday, he said he wants body cameras as soon as possible for ICE officers. And he was speaking to reporters outside the White House on Monday. And he said body cameras were purchased for officers nationwide. And as of last week, he said ICE was training the trainers on how to teach officers to use the cameras. So that is they're rolling those out. So he said it took significant time and resources for ICE to hire staff, build out their storage capability. And he said, but now they're in a position to be able to start employing those cameras. And he says that's happening. And then a federal appeals court has rejected a request by former President Joe Biden to block the release of audio recordings and transcripts of his interviews with that ghostwriter before he was elected president. So a 3-judge panel from the U.S. Court of Appeals suspended their decision, but they're rejecting Joe Biden's bid to block the release of those recordings. And that's the top of the news stack this morning. ...626... mostly cloudy and 59. It's great to have you along this morning. Thanks so much for making us part of your day. We appreciate it. 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
7: More clouds in the forecast today and remaining cooler. Our high temperature 78 with a chance of a couple of sprinkles. Most of those showers will stay west of Sioux Falls. For tonight, we're down to 59 for a low. We could see some scattered rain tomorrow. We're going to keep a close eye on that. High temperatures returning to the lower 80s. Much hotter by the weekend. From the Storm Center at Kettleland TV, I'm Brian Karstens.
0: And in Sioux Falls at 629, mostly cloudy, 59. Great to have you along this morning. All right, we'll get an update from Fox News Radio coming up. Then we'll check in with Fox Business Report. Tom Rooney's off the next few days. Great to have you along. And then I'll run down all of the stories that are trending.

0: Forgive me. I meant to preview one of the stories I've got coming up. They're out of arm's reach. Oh, well. Thanks so much for starting your day with the Greg Belfry Show.
1: Fox News, I'm Gianna Gelosi. U.S. forces conducting their 11th night of strikes in Iran as Trump says he has no interest in meeting with Tehran until they're ready to convene in a meaningful way. Secretary of State Marco Rubio speaking this morning from Manila.
2: We'd love to have an agreement where they say we're no longer sponsor terrorism and we will not pursue a nuclear weapon or the things you need for a nuclear weapon. I think if there's a lack of confidence, it's the lack of confidence that the Iranian regime will ever agree to any of those things.
1: The Gulf Coast bracing for impact as Tropical Storm Bertha is expected to make landfall today. Fox Weather's Marissa Torres in New Orleans.
3: Local impacts for New Orleans would also be along the coast. The coastal waters where we do have some surge that's expected around 2 to 4 feet. For those low-lying coastal roads, those could be inundated and impassable as we get through some high tide cycles today and by tomorrow morning.
1: And that's Fox Weather's Marissa Torres. 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
5: 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The telecom giant is reporting upbeat earnings for the recent quarter. It signed up more subscribers with a monthly phone plan and more internet customers. Crude oil prices are jumping with continued concerns about the Strait of Hormuz, and now there are threats involving the Red Sea. Brent crude, the global benchmark, is up to $95 a barrel. Banco Santander is optimistic about this year. The bank based in Spain is expanding in the U.S. It's in the process of buying Connecticut's Webster Financial. Over the past year, the bank added 12 million new customers. There's another sign devices are about to cost more. Taiwan Semiconductor, the world's largest contract chip maker, is expected to raise prices by up to 10%. That's your Fox Business Report. I'm Jenny Coselda. 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
9: Mostly cloudy skies today. A couple of showers west of Sioux Falls. Maybe a sprinkle today in the Sioux Falls area. And a high at 78. Northwesterly wind at 5 miles an hour. For tonight, low temperature in the upper 50s. Tomorrow, we could see some more scattered rain moving in from the west. We're going to watch that. Low 80s for highs. Much hotter by the weekend. From the Storm Center at Keloland TV, I'm meteorologist Brian Karstens.
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12: 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The Long March 10B came back from space and landed in a net like a fly. The video looks impressive. Now for the rest of the story. The rocket can carry up to 16 to orbit. The SpaceX Falcon 9 carries 25 tons. 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Competition speeds that up. 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Everyone's talking about artificial intelligence, but most of what you're hearing is either hype or hype around more hype. I'm Kim Komando, and every Thursday, I will cut right through it just for you. It's my new free newsletter. I called it Splash of AI, and it shows regular people how AI is actually saving time and real money right now. 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
19: You know what Larry Roden was doing before he was governor? 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And when Larry Roden got to Pier, he didn't forget where he came from. 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South Dakota needs a governor who knows what a hard winter costs, who doesn't just talk about property rights, but is a real landowner, who knows what it means when the market drops and the bills don't. Governor Larry Roden, because he knows us.
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0: Representative Andy Biggs won the Arizona Republican primary for governor, so now he will challenge the incumbent Democratic governor, Katie Hobbs, in the November general election. So Hobbs ran unopposed in her party's primary, and Andy Biggs had been endorsed by President Trump, and he... Biggs was former House Freedom Caucus chairman. He's been a staunch supporter of President Trump's. Very conservative. So he won yesterday. Secretary of Defense Pete Hegseth reported to the Senate Appropriations Committee that the estimated cost of the U.S. war against Iran has reached $37.5 billion so far. And so that's an updated figure, marks an increase from the previous estimate of $29 billion back in May. Hegseth testified while he was defending the president's request then for the $87.6 billion supplemental budget package, which is largely for military funding. And Hegseth asserted that it was urgent and necessary. Democratic senators, including Patty Murray and Dick Durbin, criticized the war as spiraling out of control again and a potential forever war. I don't know. I think the claims of forever war after 4 months just don't resonate. They certainly don't with me. So Iran's armed forces launched missile and drone attacks against U.S. bases in Bahrain, Kuwait, and Jordan. This is after a 10th consecutive night of U.S. attacks on Iran. So these strikes damaged some civilian infrastructure, including power and desalination plants in Kuwait. Also resulted in the deaths of 3 U.S. service members, injuries to nearly 100 others this month. Andy Burnham, the new prime minister of the U.K., was appointed this week. And so following his appointment, Burnham held his first phone conversation with President Trump. And this is the first then direct diplomatic communication the two leaders have had. President Trump said the phone call was very good, interesting, expressed confidence in the prime minister's leadership, and offered U.S. support for the big job ahead. So, but Burnham said that he will adhere to the Labour Party's ban on new oil exploration licenses. So putting him and Trump on a collision course. New Jersey Governor Mikey Sherrill confirmed that 6,600 non-citizens had been improperly registered to vote in New Jersey. And so now they're being removed from the voter rolls. Sherrill said this was a software error within the state's motor vehicle system, which is one of the reasons why a lot of us hate this whole motor voter business. So this error incorrectly registered individuals who identified as non-U.S. citizens when applying for driver's license or identification cards. And Governor Sherrill ordered the removals and initiated an investigation. And we'll talk about that in more detail coming up. Trump administration yesterday paused over $1 billion in federal Medicaid payments to California and Minnesota. And Health Secretary Robert F. Kennedy Jr. said the action is because of suspected fraud and noncompliance. Kennedy said that both states need to provide documentation proving the legitimacy then of payments before the funds will be released. You also had Centers for Medicare and Medicaid Services, Mehmet Oz, identifying specific fraud concerns, including $3 million in Minnesota payments tied to people who are dead and 14 high-risk programs. California's in-home services spending increased at twice the national average, so there's just a lot of concern there. Federal authorities have arrested a fugitive on their most wanted fraudster list. And he was allegedly involved in a $547 million Medicare fraud scheme. He's been a fugitive since 2022. He was on the FBI's most wanted fraudsters list. So now his arrest marks the third capture from that list since it launched, 5 weeks ago? Food and Drug Administration is maintaining its focus on Taylor Farms shredded iceberg lettuce from central Mexico as the probable source of that cyclospora outbreak. And the FDA said the false positive lab sample doesn't alter the basis for the ongoing investigation. You've had a number of people who have become sick from this. So Taylor Farms announced the FDA apologized for the false positive, highlighted that no single positive product test result for cyclospora has been identified from their products. But you've got others who are saying that it's extremely difficult to detect in agricultural products. False positives occur frequently. U.S. Secretary of State Marco Rubio arrived in Manila yesterday. He is, these are security talks that are going on, foreign ministers meeting that's underway. And he's set to meet with Chinese Foreign Minister Wang Yi on, I think, coming up today. So that follows a clash between Philippine and Chinese vessels in the South China Sea on Monday. Also, this is... I saw this at the New York Post yesterday. This story is trending. A United Airlines employee appeared to threaten a U.S.-Mexican traveler, threatened him with calling ICE at the San Francisco International Airport. And so this occurred during a ticketing dispute for the man's daughter. And he wound up filming part of the exchange, which subsequently then went viral on social media. So he's a U.S. citizen who was born in Mexico, and he interpreted the employee's ICE threat as a serious power trip and racist. And so he admitted losing his temper. He called the employee lazy and rude after she dismissed the family's ticketing problem, refused to give her name when he asked for it, and there's video of all this, and which has gone viral. Also, I told you about this story yesterday, and now it's trending. An older Chicago Cubs fan that physically struck another spectator at Wrigley Field because he was sitting during the national anthem, and this was caught on video. So Chicago police confirmed that they were aware of the incident, but no police reports have been filed. And so after the younger fan was struck, tapped on the back of the head, not, and when I say tapped, I mean not like, excuse me, sir, not that kind of a tap. I mean tapped on the back of the head. So this is causing a big reaction on social media. You've got some who are supporting the older fan. They viewed the slap as justified. Others condemned it as an assault, and that saying it was the younger fan's right to choose whether he wants to stand for the national anthem as a matter of personal freedom. So, which obviously, of course, you can if you want to disrespect everyone around you. A Brooklyn man has been arrested on federal charges for lighting a school bus on fire following the Knicks NBA Finals victory. It's a 30-year-old man from Brooklyn now facing a federal arson charge. Following his arrest, he allegedly set a school bus on fire in Times Square during the celebrations that were going on after the New York Knicks clinched the NBA championship. So this was, authorities obviously are saying this endangered the lives of bystanders. Get a load of this. An Australian woman has given birth to naturally conceived identical quadruplet daughters. So think about this. No, she naturally conceived them. This happens sometimes when people are, you know, taking, being treated for fertilization and so on, that they will give birth to, you know, sets of twins or more. This Australian woman, a woman giving birth through natural means to identical quadruplet daughters. And it happened on July 14th. So the four girls were delivered via cesarean section at 28 weeks. And so they're currently receiving care in the hospital's neonatal intensive care unit. And doctors described the birth of naturally conceived identical quadruplets from a single fertilized egg as a 1 in 15 million occurrence. All four babies share one placenta, considered unheard of, they say. Wow, that's wild. Hope those kids are safe. The American Heart Association recently issued a scientific statement showing that 5 cups of coffee a day is safe and could reduce your risk of heart disease. So consuming up to 5 8-ounce cups of caffeinated coffee, generally safe for most adults, and it, again, may be associated then with reduced risk of heart disease, stroke, heart failure, type 2 diabetes. Good news, I think, for those of us who enjoy coffee. Michigan State Appeals Court this week set aside the convictions of 2 men who faced charges for providing support in the 2020 plot to kidnap Governor Gretchen Whitmer. You remember that? So the court cited technical grounds, ruling the kidnapping didn't qualify as an underlying violent felony. Also, a federal appeals court denied former President Joe Biden's attempt to block the Justice Department from releasing redacted transcripts and audio recordings of conversations that he had with his memoir biographer. So in a 2-1 decision, the U.S. Court of Appeals rejected Joe Biden's request. U.S. Department of Justice has seized over 1,000 internet domains that were illegally streaming the FIFA World Cup matches. And officials said that these illegal streaming sites expose users to malware and payment information theft. A 63-year-old man drove his vehicle into the front gate of Beyonce and Jay-Z's mansion last week. So the incident caused pretty significant damage to the mechanical gates. So authorities arrested the man, charged him with felony criminal mischief and misdemeanor criminal trespass. 63, the guy's my age. 63. At 63, I've got better things to do. Also, a small plane crashed into a home near the Covey Trails airstrip in Fort Bend County, Texas, on Monday. And the pilot was the only occupant of the aircraft, sustained some minor injuries, was hospitalized. No one was inside the home at the time that happened. Or, excuse me, no one inside the home was injured, rather. And that's a look at the stories trending this morning in Belf's News Gallery. 657. Mostly cloudy and 59 this hour of the Greg Belfridge Show, brought to you by the Window Shop of Mitchell. 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

0: News Radio just ahead, and then, you know, we're told non-citizen voting is rare. New Jersey Governor Mikey Sherrill highlighting the number of non-citizens who were registered to vote, had been casting ballots in New Jersey. We'll talk about it coming up. 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
2: After the talking stopped, the bombing of Iran continues. I'm Dave Anthony, Fox News. The U.S. military launched airstrikes an 11th straight night, hitting military facilities and drone storage, trying to degrade Iran's ability to keep attacking ships in the Strait of Hormuz.
3: We remain open to diplomacy. We remain open to working it out in a negotiated way. But right now, they don't seem to be serious about that. And so we're going to continue to protect shipping.
2: Secretary of State Marco Rubio said that this morning in the Philippines after meeting with China's foreign minister.
3: They've been pretty clear that they don't support any tolling or restrictions on global shipping through an international waterway.
2: Only a few ships got through the strait yesterday, and this morning oil prices keep rising back up. WTI back to around $88 a barrel, $20 higher than when July started, and the price of the gas pump's gone up 17 cents since last Wednesday. Later this morning, the commander-in-chief will go to Delaware, where four flag-draped caskets will arrive. American troops killed last week in Jordan and Iraq.
4: President Trump says it will be a great honor to pay his respects to the American service members at the dignified transfer today at Dover Air Force Base. Last night, the Department of War announced another soldier killed in last weekend's enemy attack, Sergeant Angel S. Ramperstad, 28 years old, of Ozone Park, New York, bringing the total number of service members killed in the conflict to 18.
2: Fox's Jackie Heinrich at the White House. A Trump-backed Republican congressman could be Arizona's next governor.
5: I have every bit of confidence that we're going to win. We're going to get our message out, our message of restoring the American dream to Arizona.
2: Andy Biggs will try to unseat Democratic Governor Katie Hobbs in November. Biggs got more than 70% of the vote, beating fellow Congressman David Schweikert in the GOP primary. Two other Trump-backed Republicans also won primaries. Mark Lamb trying to replace Biggs in Congress. Former NFL kicker Jay Feely is vying to take Schweikert's House seat. A Democratic congressman in Arizona fended off a challenge from the left. Greg Stanton beat a Democrat socialist in the primary. America's listening to Fox News.
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2: Secretary of State Marco Rubio also addressed another potential conflict today. President Trump has said that Cuba may be next as the U.S. pushes for change in the communist country.
3: Cuba matters to us because it's 90 miles from our shores and it has a direct impact on our national security, be it the things they've been involved in the past, the countries they've aligned with in the past and currently, or the threat of mass migration.
2: After the U.S. capture of Venezuela's leader in January, Cuba's access to that country's oil was cut. President Trump then threatened any country supplying oil to Cuba with tariffs, leading to big fuel shortages there. And speaking of ousted leader Nicolas Maduro, he's due back in court in New York City this afternoon.
7: Maduro and his wife, who have been held at a Brooklyn detention center since they were abducted by the United States from their Caracas home, both face drug trafficking charges. Both have pleaded not guilty. If convicted, they could be sentenced to life for conspiring to send cocaine into the United States. The White House calls their abduction a surgical law enforcement operation, Maduro calling himself a political prisoner of war. Gary Baumgarten, Fox News.
2: New York City's mayor wants another world leader put behind bars when he comes to the UN in September. Israel's Prime Minister Benjamin Netanyahu. Zoran Mamdani posted on social media,
8: the architect of a horrific genocide against the Palestinian people. He is responsible for the killing of more than 73,000 people.
9: Mamdani adds that he is determined he doesn't have the authority to arrest Netanyahu while in New York on a warrant issued by the International Criminal Court.
8: The federal government, however, does, and I call on them to join the ICC and execute this warrant.
9: The American government does not recognize the court's jurisdiction. President Trump has posted on Truth Social that Netanyahu will not be arrested in, quote, any way, shape, or form while in the United States of America.
2: That's Kevin Uretsky. I'm Dave Anthony, and this is Fox News.
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12: More clouds in the forecast today and remaining cooler. Our high temperature is 78 with a chance of a couple of sprinkles. Most of those showers will stay west of Sioux Falls. For tonight, we're down to 59 for a low. We could see some scattered rain tomorrow. We're going to keep a close eye on that. High temperatures returning to the lower 80s. Much hotter by the weekend. From the Storm Center at Kettleland TV, I'm Brian Karstens.
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0: So you had New Jersey Democrat Governor Mikey Sherrill admitting that hundreds of non-citizens voted, and this was done because of the state's motor voter registration system.

0: it allowed thousands of non-citizens to register to vote, and that around 400 of them had voted illegally in the state's elections since 2023. So we just had the president talking about election security, and of course nobody wants to talk about it. That's nowhere. And then we learn, oh, by the way, I think it was 6,600 migrants then had been registered to vote, even when they selected. Get a load of this. This is where it's just really kind of mind-blowing. They actually had selected no as to whether or not then they are a citizen. So are you a U.S. citizen? No. Didn't matter. New Jersey's system went ahead and allowed them to vote anywhere, anyway. And so Cheryl says, well, this was due to a software error. She said, well, no evidence at this time shows that any elections were swayed by these 400 illegal voters. Really? I mean, I think... take a look at Sioux Falls mayoral contest. A handful of votes could have made a difference. Yeah, absolutely. So what does this do then? I mean, for you, as we're talking about election integrity, I would love to get your thoughts on this. Does this, I mean, for those of us, for instance, who have been in favor of the Save America Act, this just, you have this happen at the whole time. There's a debate over whether or not Democrats, of course, refusing to pass the Save America Act. Why are we even debating this? So I would love to get your reaction to this, 605-336-1320. Do you really believe that this is as rare as we're told? I would love to get your thoughts on that. And does this erode your trust in elections? 605-336-1320 is the Kemmel hotline. 605-336-1320. Right now is the right time to call. Please give me a shout. Let me know what you think. Good morning, Steve. You're on Kello.
1: Hey, Greg. There is a 0% chance that this was a software error. It operated as intended. The software, the people in charge of that software have come out already and said, this isn't our fault. We transmit this stuff to the New Jersey Elections Board or whatever.
0: Right.
1: And they manually check all of those. So somebody said, yeah, this is good. So, yeah, it's not an error. It was done on purpose, and they just got caught.
0: It's pretty incredible. I've never been a fan of these motor voter things anyway. You know, you go to the... You know, you're going to get your driver's license, and there you check as to whether or not you're a citizen voting, you know, getting your registration done at the same time. You and I are told that is for the issue of convenience, Steve. Do you think that's what's really going on?
1: Well, I don't doubt that it's for convenience of getting people registered to vote that are too lazy to actually go out and do one little thing to actually vote. I think you need to put in putting in a little effort to do something that's really important is not a bad thing. I think too many people vote. I would like to see less people vote, because people that can't even be bothered to go register to vote on its own, I don't want them making decisions that affect my life.
0: I understand where you're coming from. Steve, always good to talk to you. Thank you. Phone lines are open. Please join the program, 605-336-1320. I would love to hear from you. So again, you know, the non-citizen voting, even if it's not massive in scale, kind of undermines the fundamental principle then that you and I, American citizens, ought to decide American elections. So even if you have small numbers in close races, it could swing some outcomes. As I said, I think Sioux Falls residents have a very clear view of that. I'm not suggesting there were illegal votes in our city. I'm just saying it was four votes that made the difference. So don't tell me that in some of these cases, these non-citizens on the voter rolls doesn't make a difference. This just, what we've just recently seen happen just proves to me all the more that it does. So I would love to get your reaction, though. 605-336-1320. I think having to show proof of a citizenship is just basic common sense. You know, we require ID for buying alcohol, for banking. You know, there are a lot of different things that we require an ID for. Voting just makes sense to me. Brian, glad you called. You're on Kello.
2: Good morning, Greg. How are you?
0: I'm great. Thanks, Brian.
2: I think it's long past time we secure our elections. This is crazy, and I think we're going to find out that just like the Minnesota fraud thing where, you know, one man took a camera into a place and found all this fraud, we're going to find the more that they look into this, the more fraud they're going to find.
0: Yeah, in regard to licenses, are they going to look into it? Do you have confidence in state governments to make sure that, you know, non-citizens are not on the voter rolls?
2: I have no doubt that some of the states are going to do everything they can to not to. I mean, that's already been clear when the federal government was asking for voter roll data, and you had certain states that were out there saying, well, we're just not going to turn that over. We're not going to give you access to that, even when it comes to the FBI doing the investigation. The same FBI that they previously trusted to do all their investigating.
0: Yeah, it's pretty crazy. Brian, thanks so much for the call. Phone lines are open. I'd love to hear from you. 605-336-1320. 605-336-1320. So again, we're told non-citizen voting is rare, but with Governor Sherrill's comments, reports of thousands over in this case, you had over 6,600 people who were on the voter rolls, not all of them who had voted, but that were on the voter rolls. Of those, I think like 400 had voted. So what's your reaction to that? Give me a shout this morning, 605-336-1320. I think, you know, we've talked about the Save America Act. This is just more proof as to why we need it. I think it's common sense protection then for American citizens' votes. Do you think it's important that we protect the votes of Americans? 605-336-1320. And then again, if you got non-citizens who are voting in elections, what does that say about the integrity of elections? I mean, what do you come away with from that? So right now is a great time to call. Phone lines are open. 605-336-1320. 605-336-1320. So there was a piece at the New York Post editorial board. They said, and they're saying much of what I have been repeating. You know, this is something we're told never happens, very rarely happens, non-citizens voting in U.S. elections. But they say it happened several hundred times in New Jersey the last few years that we know of. And they go on to say that the president was talking about voter integrity, the importance of this last week. And I think what is most incredible about this case in New Jersey is that you had people then that had checked

0: I think, a pretty compelling case, you know, that you had 400 illegal people, 400 illegal votes, but we don't know that that swung any elections, but we've seen cases. I mean, I just gave you the most recent example we've seen right here in our own community where just a handful of votes makes a difference. So how does that fly, saying that those votes, you know, are not affecting elections? What's your reaction? Marty, glad you called. You're on Kello.
1: Hi. Of course they're affecting elections, and there are a whole lot more votes happening than what they will admit to. And, I keep thinking, if they made voting as difficult as they make it to sign up for Social Security and Medicare, we wouldn't have this issue, number one. And number two, it's not just the Democrats that are not going to pass this. It's also Republicans. John Thune is a big thorn in the side of passing that bill. And as long as he's in there, it's not going to pass.
0: Oh, you're talking about the Save America Act?
1: The Save Act.
0: Yeah, yep.
1: Yes, yes. But yeah, there are illegals that are voting, and New Jersey's a small state. Stop and think about California and New York and Michigan and Minnesota. There's a whole lot of them that are voting, and we've had whistleblowers, you know, come forward from states and from the federal government that have testified about it.
0: Why do you think there's such a lack of acceptance, or why do you think even you see such a reaction? I mean, the accounts from these officials are downplayed as if they're meaningless.
1: Part of the reason is, lobbyists in Washington, D.C., and they have a lot of money and they have a lot of influence. And you have a lot of people who, family, relatives, donors, whose line of work, whose income depends on having illegal workers. You've got the farm people out in California. You've got the hotel and hospitality industry. You've got the food service industry. The construction industry, they would much rather keep illegals here working and pay them less money, pay them under the table if they can, than have to deal with doing this legally and paying actual American workers.
0: Well, I'm so glad you called, Marty. Thanks for sharing your thoughts with me. I appreciate it. Phone lines are open if you want to join the program, 605-336-1320. Good morning, Bill. You're on Kello.
2: Hi, Greg. Yeah, I'm assuming you listened to the three guys in the afternoon. I can't remember what their names are. I just call them the three guys. But one of the things,
0: Markley Van Camp and Robbins.
2: Yeah, Markley Van Camp and Robbins. You bet. That's a great show.
0: I have 8 or 9 hours of my day that are already full of radio. So when I leave here, no,
2: I can imagine. One of the things that they always say is that the Democratic approach is to first deny. It never happens. It never happens. And then when enough proof comes out, well, it happens, but it's very unfrequent.
0: Yes, it's rare.
2: And then the third stage of their process is it happens and it should happen. And so we're in the transition, I think, between the second and the third stage.
0: I got you. What's your reaction to that? I mean, you got 6,600 people who are on the voter rolls who shouldn't be. Is that an indication to you there may be even more?
2: Well, I think it's just the needle on the haystack. I mean, it's the first bit unraveling. This happens all over the place all the time. You know, especially in the blue states. It's their approach. It's one of the tools in their toolbox. Because as I said many times before, it's not the method, it's the result. You know, the ends justify the means in the Democrat platform or policies. So the more ways that they can cheat, the better for them, because they get the outcome they want.
0: Well, Bill, I'm so glad you called. Thank you, my friend. Phone lines are open if you'd like to join the program, 605-336-1320.

0: 605-336-1320. And if you're just joining us, New Jersey Governor Mikey Sherrill highlighting the number of non-citizens who are registered to vote in New Jersey and the number that had actually cast ballots. And so we're getting your thoughts on this. Also asked this question on Facebook, and I wanted to share some of the Facebook responses. Mike said, "I do not believe it is rare. Even if it is, how much is too much? Our mayoral election was decided by 4 votes. We need integrity in our elections," he says. Dave goes on to say, "Why is requiring proof of citizenship so controversial for voting? I don't think it's controversial in the slightest, but certain politicians have started making a fuss over it in recent years because they came to the realization that it would be easier for their party to win and stay in power by adding a demographic group, non-citizen voters, and buying their votes using government money." So, what do you think? I love hearing from you. Good morning, Tom. You're on Kello.
1: Good morning. You said there was 6,600 non-registered. Well, if you run that over 50 states, that's 360,000 votes. Yeah, that has an effect on our elections. Didn't President Trump lose the election in 2020 by less than that?
0: Yeah, without revisiting all of that, but yeah.
1: No, I'm not either. I'm just saying that, 300,000 votes, that's a lot of votes over the country that can swing an election. And that's just assuming that the bigger states, like some of them that were mentioned, California, New York, Minnesota, only have 6,600 illegals voting.
0: Well, are you surprised that New Jersey is even admitting the truth?
1: No, I'm not surprised at all. Nothing this government does surprises me anymore. I hate to say it that way, but it's really it's just getting to the point where my thought.
0: Well, Tom, I appreciate it. Thanks so much for the call. Want to get to Jason's thoughts here. Good morning, Jason. You're on Kello.
2: Hey, Greg. Thanks for taking the call. Been a while. Miss your show. Love it. Glad to be listening again this morning.
0: Well, it's good to hear from you. What are you thinking?
2: Kind of same thoughts as a lot of people, but for some reason, I'm just so sports-minded. I always look at it through my lens of sports knowledge and just, following sports my whole life. Plus a little bit of human nature, right? I think I'm a person who can always kind of step back and just kind of know how people act and behave because I'm always interested in that stuff. One, politicians and these people, when they get together all the time and they have all kinds of endless time to talk and come up with ideas. These are idea people. How can we win elections? How can we do things? Well, what do you do in sports? What was Bill Belichick accused of all the time with the New England Patriots? Cheating. How many times were the Patriots accused of cheating, right?
0: Right.
2: What are you doing? What are you doing in sports? You're always, always, always looking for ways to win, doing something somebody else isn't doing. You're looking to get an edge. Sometimes those edges you're looking to get are breaking the rules, bending the rules, pushing the rules, and doing all these sort of things. To me, it seems obvious that, of course, when you have two sides, you have a right and a left, Republican and Democrat, and there's nothing else to compete against, of course you're always going to be looking for that edge. Of course you're going to probably cheat, do things that are illegal to win. It's all about winning. Winning is the only thing that matters at this point, right? Passing laws, doing all this stuff, bickering, blah, blah, blah. A lot of that is just being on stage and, pandering to your base, right? But, it's all about winning. When it's all about winning and staying in power, this is what you're going to get.
0: It's kind of hard to deny that, actually. Because you see it happen right in front of your face.
2: Yeah. Again, like I said, it's a lot of it's human nature. If I was a politician, Greg, I'd probably be tempted to do a few things that are a little, outside of my character because I want to do? I want to win. I want to beat the other guy really bad.
0: Right.
2: and presented with opportunities to do so that maybe aren't going to harm a whole lot of people in the so I can win. Maybe.
0: Well, Jason, I'm so glad you called. Thanks for your perspective, my friend. All right, let's take a break here. 727. Currently 61 at Kello. 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
9: Mostly cloudy skies today. A couple of showers west of Sioux Falls. Maybe a sprinkle today in the Sioux Falls area. And a high at 78. Northwesterly wind at 5 miles an hour. For tonight, low temperature in the upper 50s. Tomorrow, we could see some more scattered rain moving in from the west. We're going to watch that. Low 80s for highs. Much hotter by the weekend. From the Storm Center at Kello Land TV, I'm meteorologist Brian Karstens.
0: And in Sioux Falls at 7:30. Mostly cloudy and 61 currently at Kello. 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And then we got more morons in the news, Looney Tunes in the news, the Kello History Quiz. 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
10: Fox News, I'm CJ Papa. 11th straight night of U.S. airstrikes on Iran, targeting various sites, this time reaching deeper into the Islamic Republic. Secretary of State Marco Rubio met China's foreign minister today in the Philippines, saying Iran's in trouble.
11: They're facing hyperinflation, runaway inflation, high food costs. These are all pre-existing. They've all gotten worse. They've suffered a tremendous amount of damage to their military infrastructure.
10: Tropical storm Bertha expected to make landfall today.
12: Gulf of America furious here. It's trekking toward the finger of Louisiana, and that is south of New Orleans, about 75 miles. Venice, Port Sulphur, Grand Isle. Impacts expected to happen later this afternoon there, but already seeing them here this morning on this barrier island.
10: Fox Weather's Robert Way, about 40 miles south of Mobile, Alabama. 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
14: I'm Charles Payne, and this is the Fox Business Report. AT&T is signing up more people for monthly phone plans and internet service. Its earnings in the recent quarter topped expectations. The telecom giant says a larger number of its home internet households now also use its wireless service. AT&T shares had been losing ground with concerns that phone customers could switch to Elon Musk's Starlink internet service. AT&T also recently unveiled a new plan that starts at $15 a month per line that could make it more appealing for single adults to leave their parents' family plan and get their own subscription with the company. AT&T shares are higher. Crude oil prices are higher with renewed concerns about the Iran situation and Ukraine. Brent crude, the global benchmark, topped $95 a barrel earlier today. That's your Fox Business Report. I'm Ginny Cosella. 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
9: More clouds in the forecast today and remaining cooler. Our high temperature 78 with a chance of a couple of sprinkles. Most of those showers will stay west of Sioux Falls. For tonight, we're down to 59 for a low. We could see some scattered rain tomorrow. We're going to keep a close eye on that. High temperatures returning to the lower 80s. Much hotter by the weekend. From the Storm Center at Kettleland TV, I'm Brian Karstens.
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0: cloudy and 61 currently at Kello. Great to have you along this morning. So you know the story about Taylor Farms and what's going on, and the concern about federal investigators looking into that diarrhea-causing cyclospora outbreak that has occurred. And so I got a kick out of this. New York Post says social media users were aghast to learn that a Whole Foods store appears to be selling Taylor Farms shredded iceberg lettuce at a 50% discount. So they're selling it at a 50% discount, and people online said, half the price, all the diarrhea. This just caught my eye. This was crazy. Some of these videos, they wind up trending. You know, they're making news and people are drawn to them, and is one of the reasons why I share them with you. There's one now of a video captured of a leopard barging into a liquor store in India and pouncing on the guy who's working there. Have you seen this? Unbelievable. So it leaps into what appears to be a stocking area. This is a liquor store. And the shopkeeper then, this happened earlier this week. So the leopard swiped its claws. This is a 25-year-old guy. Grabbed onto his shoulders before he managed to shake the leopard free and got out of the store. And so then people can be heard in the video screaming in terror as the guy is being assaulted by this leopard. So the guy managed to pull a shutter down, trap the wild animal inside the store, and then he ran to safety. And so then the leopard prowled under shelves in the store, knocking over bottles. And you can see this all on the clip. He said, and as I ran, I pulled the shutter down. And he ran toward the exit. Then I lost consciousness, he says. So the leopard also attacked a volunteer forest worker while wandering into the town. So my thoughts were, were they able to capture this leopard? This report doesn't say. So the guy got away, wound up collapsing, but no word on what happened to the leopard as to whether, because then you begin to wonder, you want other people to be safe, right? Just absolutely wild. There was a story, this also was trending this morning, and I saw this yesterday. I don't think I got to it. I don't think I shared it with you. This was a United Airlines worker who got angry at a Mexican-born U.S. citizen during an airport showdown in California, and she told the man, "You don't look like a citizen." Really? How do you tell? I mean, honestly, how do you look at somebody and tell as to whether, I mean, wow, judge much? This is incredible. So it's a black woman who is behind the airline counter and says this to this guy, "You don't look like a citizen." So this was captured on video Tuesday at San Francisco International Airport. And the guy, he had a ticketing snafu he was trying to work out. So he was stressed. He was traveling with his wife and his two daughters. And he was trying to get this ticketing, you know, snafu all ironed out. And they were having some difficulty doing it. And so I give the guy credit because he says, I lost my temper and I shouldn't have lost my temper. I was trying to do it, but she was saying these things to me and he got upset. I don't blame him. I don't blame him for becoming upset. So this is a uniformed employee of United Airlines who's talking to this because she's behind the counter. And she says, maybe we should call ICE on you. And so he asked her to repeat herself, and she said, well, maybe you need to be because you don't act like a citizen. Get away, she said. So the guy he's a Mexican-American naturalized U.S. citizen. He is a U.S. business owner, and he accused the employee then of racism, and this... Again, he was trying to get his whole family on board this flight. That was all he was trying to do. He said, I am Mexican. I was born in Mexico. I am a U.S. citizen. I own my own business. I pay taxes. I employ people, he told the media. And he said, for her, especially with what's going on right now in America, to say that to a minority, especially a Hispanic person, I think it's really, really hateful, and it's really racist. And he's kind of right. So she's saying this. He's Hispanic. The black woman who's making the comment to him, just crazy. So he's literally spent hours trying to get this problem resolved. One clip shows the man asking the employee to identify herself, calling her lazy and rude. I've asked you for your name. She just walks off. When another employee asks when he wants police involved, he says, no, I want ICE, just like she said. Crazy. What gets into the mind of people? And then also there's a story at the New York Post. Couple of tourists who were at Yellowstone and they were walking across the Grand Prismatic Springs. And the Grand Prismatic Springs, you may have seen them. These are bacterial mats that sit then on the hot water underneath. And they're out there and they're walking on it. And there was a woman who caught the whole thing on video, their photos and whatnot, and she said, it was shocking. She said, I stood there with my mouth open, thinking they were going to get hurt or fall through because they were not on the boardwalk. If you've ever been to Yellowstone, they have the boardwalks up. So you know where you're safe. You just walk, stay on the boardwalk. You're going to be safe. You're not going to get into any areas, right? And when I have gone, I'm just, I'm a rule follower. I can't help. I mean, I see people going, nope, I'm going to stick to the boardwalk. I don't want to get hurt. I don't want to damage Yellowstone in particular, I think, is just absolutely beautiful if you've ever been there before. I don't want to damage anything. And authorities are saying that's what these women did because these mats give the hot springs their colors, right? So you see these really vivid colors that come from these mats. And they can take about a year to regrow when you walk on them. So you get on them and you trample on them, and you're going to destroy that then for everybody else, of course, who wants to, see it. So those geothermal waters in the park can get up to 180 degrees. And here are these women out there walking on the mats like they're safe, which of course they're not. It's just absolutely wild. All right, 7:46. Mostly cloudy in 61. Coming up, I've got your chance to win a $20 gift card from Invictus Pizza. The Kello History Quiz is on the way. We'll also take a look at today's birthdays coming up. Great to have you here. 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
2: 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USDA says a full freezer holds 48 hours without power. Half full, 24. Once food tops 40 degrees for 2 hours, it's trash. 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Freezer hit 45 degrees for 3 hours. 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
0: Okay, on Sunday, police in Massachusetts arrested a man who's been hanging around on a walking trail dressed as a mime. And locals say they've spotted him in the area, and they don't like it, mostly because why is he dressed as a mime and he's out there in the dark? Because he's doing it more and more often. Well, it's a 29-year-old man. He's facing now 3 counts of criminal harassment. But it doesn't sound like he was harmless. There are accounts that he would strip down to his underwear, do other weird stuff, leaving eggshells around, following people, staring especially at women. So now he is in court facing 3 counts of criminal harassment. Birthdays on July 22nd. Madison Pettis is 28 today. Jazz Sinclair is 32. Selena Gomez is 34 today. Let's see. David Spade is 62. Willem Dafoe is 71. Don Henley of the Eagles, 79 today. As is Albert Brooks. And Danny Glover turns 80 today. Today we remember Alex Trebek, who was born on this date. My friend, if you are celebrating a birthday today, I hope you have a great personal holiday.
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8: 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When this baby hits 88 miles per hour, you're gonna see some serious...
9: So what's the big day tomorrow? We've got a time machine.
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0: Our highlight in history today, 1862, President Abraham Lincoln presented his cabinet with a preliminary draft of the Emancipation Proclamation. 1933, aviator Wiley Post landed in New York City, completing the first solo flight around the world in just over 7 days. 1943, American forces led by General Patton captured Palermo, Sicily, during World War II. And on this day in 1991, police in Milwaukee arrested Jeffrey Dahmer, who later confessed to killing 17 men and boys. And that's a look at this day in history. Time now for the Kello History Quiz, and this is your chance to win a $20 gift card from Invictus Pizza. If you're the first caller with the correct answer, we'll remind you, only one winner per household every 60 days. All right, 1934 was the year. Name the bank robber who was shot to death by federal agents outside Chicago's Biograph Theater. He had just seen a Clark Gable movie. So name the man who was shot to death by federal agents outside of Chicago's Biograph Theater. If you know the answer, call us now, 605-336-1320, 605-336-1320.
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16: Mostly cloudy skies today. A couple of showers west of Sioux Falls. Maybe a sprinkle today in the Sioux Falls area. And a high at 78. Northwesterly wind at 5 miles an hour. For tonight, low temperature in the upper 50s. Tomorrow, we could see some more scattered rain moving in from the west. We're going to watch that. Low 80s for highs. Much hotter by the weekend. From the Storm Center at Kevilland TV, I'm meteorologist Brian Karstens.
0: And in Sioux Falls at 7:57, mostly cloudy and 61 currently at Kello. Our Kello history quiz this morning. The year was 1934. He was shot to death by federal agents outside of Chicago's Biograph Theater. Who was it? And Bob was the first caller with the correct answer. Who was it, Bob?
17: John Dillinger.
0: John Dillinger, absolutely right. Hey, Bob, thanks a million for listening, my friend. 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
0: 6 volunteer firefighters in Pennsylvania helped carry a 100-pound senior dog out of the forest after it got too exhausted to continue its hike. The team spent 4.5 hours carrying her nearly 2 miles down a steep mountain trail in a rescue basket. They stopped along the way to keep her hydrated, and the firefighters said they were happy to help the sweet girl. Dog is expected to make a full recovery. No word as to why she was up there in the first place. 5-year-old in Salt Lake City named Emma developed a rare disease, but it turned into a wonderful story of sisterly love. Emma needed a life-saving bone marrow transplant, and they found the perfect match in her 2-year-old sister, Lucy. And Lucy said she was being brave for Emma as she went through all the tests. So the transplant was a success. And more than 100 days later, Emma and Lucy are both recovering well. And that's a look at today's good news. Fox News update coming up fast. Currently mostly cloudy and 61. 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
21: Would prefer to negotiate with Iran. I'm Dave Anthony, Fox News. But Secretary of State Marco Rubio also said this morning,
22: commercial ships are going through the straits and they're being blown up. The United States is defending that shipping and in addition is targeting the places that are launching against those ships.
21: After an 11th straight night of American bombing, and President Trump just posted on Truth Social a few minutes ago, anytime Iran shoots at a ship in the Strait of Hormuz, the U.S. will bomb and destroy one bridge or power plant. Fox's Trey Yingst's in Tel Aviv.
23: The Department of War has released the name of the fourth U.S. soldier that was killed over the weekend during that ballistic missile attack against Jordan. It's Sergeant Angel Romper Saad of Ozone Park, New York. Now, President Trump will attend the dignified transfer of all four service members killed.
21: They'll return in flag-draped caskets at Dover Air Force Base in 2 hours. Iran launched more attacks today at Gulf countries at the U.S. bases, Bahrain and Jordan. Oil prices keep surging back up, and the price of the gas pumps 17 cents higher than last Wednesday. And while the U.S. preventing Iran from getting a nuclear weapon remains at the heart of the conflict, President Trump has a plan to help Saudi Arabia with nuclear energy.
24: It has to be submitted to Congress for review, but the plan is likely to face opposition over fears it could lead to the creation of another nuclear-armed state. According to Reuters, the agreement doesn't block the Saudis from enriching uranium, a pathway to nuclear weapons, nor does it require International Atomic Energy Agency inspections.
21: That's Fox's Jonathan Savage. New Fox News power rankings give Democrats a slight November election edge, trying to take back control of the House. The Republican redistricting in Texas and Florida could help the GOP keep a slim majority. In Arizona, a congressman's trying to be governor.
25: I was overwhelmed when I started seeing those vote totals come in. It's awesome.
21: Andy Biggs got more than 70% of the vote, winning the Republican primary. He's trying to unseat Democratic Governor Katie Hobbs. Trump-backed candidates for Congress also won. 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
21: Well, after President Trump pays tribute to the four American troops killed last week in the Iran conflict when their flag-draped caskets arrive at Dover Air Force Base, he'll head south and go to Georgia.
27: President Trump's visit comes less than 6 months after his trip to a North Georgia steel factory and ahead of two major midterm elections in the state. His stop in Marietta is expected to highlight education, according to officials at Wheeler High School in Cobb County. He's also expected to talk about the recent launch of Trump Accounts, a federal savings and investment vehicle for children. Republican Rick Jackson, a healthcare CEO and political newcomer, is facing former Atlanta Mayor Keisha Lance Bottoms in Georgia's gubernatorial race and is expected to appear with Trump. Congressman Mike Collins is also expected to be there. He's taking on incumbent Democratic Senator John Ossoff in the general election. Tanya J. Powers, Fox News.
21: Tropical storm Bertha keeps churning just south of the Gulf Coast. Could hit land later today.
28: It is moving very slow, so we're waiting for that landfall somewhere around the mouth of the Mississippi in southeastern Louisiana.
21: Fox Weather's Marissa Torres is in New Orleans, where some are filling sandbags.
28: We do have some surge that's expected around 2 to 4 feet. For those low-lying coastal roads, those could be inundated and impassable as we get through some high tide cycles today and by tomorrow morning.
21: A plane that went down decades ago in a crash that led to airline industry changes has been found.
29: 52 people died when the Pan Am Clipper Endeavor crashed near Puerto Rico in April of 1952, many of whom were lost because passengers had trouble finding life vests and the crew had problems pulling out life rafts after the plane landed in the water. It eventually sank. That incident led to the now customary pre-flight briefings and safety demonstrations. something all passengers are used to as part of the travel process.
21: That's Fox's Kevin Uretsky on Wall Street. Ahead of the opening bell this hour, we've had stock futures down. I'm Dave Anthony, and this is Fox News.
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16: More clouds in the forecast today and remaining cooler. Our high temperature 78 with a chance of a couple of sprinkles. Most of those showers will stay west of Sioux Falls. For tonight, we're down to 59 for a low. We could see some scattered rain tomorrow. We're going to keep a close eye on that. High temperatures returning to the lower 80s. Much hotter by the weekend. From the Storm Center at Keloland TV, I'm Brian Karstens.
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0: So the president on True Social just minutes ago, about 10 minutes ago, he said, and you're already hearing Fox News respond to it, the president saying, from this point forward, anytime the Islamic Republic of Iran shoots at a ship in the Strait of Hormuz, whether it be by missile, rocket, drone, or any other device or weapon, the United States will bomb and destroy one bridge or power plant, including those located next to or in the capital city of Tehran. So the president saying anytime they shoot at a strip, or excuse me, shoot at a ship in the Strait of Hormuz, that we will respond and destroy either a bridge or a power plant. And that coming from the president just minutes ago. All right, yesterday, the Robert F. Kennedy Jr. paused $1 billion in Medicaid funding to both California and Minnesota. And so Kennedy and Dr. Oz told reporters during a news conference yesterday that Minnesota and California would need to provide further documentation to prove that some of the claims, the high-risk claims that they uncovered, they're going to have to prove they were not fraudulent before they're going to release this federal funding. And so Secretary Kennedy said, if Governor Gavin Newsom or Tim Walz wants this funding released, all they have to do is find basic documentation showing that these services are legitimate and not fraudulent. That's common sense, he said. So there are like 14 different programs that they're taking a look at that have been identified as high risk for fraud, for instance. And you've seen a lot of this. People who have developmental, intellectual, physical disabilities, mental illness, you know, things like that. Those have been services that have been targeted for fraud. And the Department of Human Services, let's focus on Minnesota here for a few moments. In Minnesota, the Department of Human Services has been trying to check the validity of more than 5,500 social service providers that do this work. State officials have said they had less than 5 months to do a review that the rest of the country does in 2 years. And Dr. Oz also talked about this yesterday. Mehmet Oz, he's the head of Centers for Medicare and Medicaid Services. And Dr. Oz said that about $413 million worth of claims are under review by the federal government. And of that, more than $3 million were claims from Minnesota linked to documentation gaps. So what does that mean? He said these gaps included charging us for care you've provided to a deceased person. So he said Minnesota removed the providers. We looked back to see how much they billed us last quarter, and unfortunately, it was a lot. It's a majority of the $199 million that we're deferring from Minnesota today. So what you've got is Secretary Kennedy and Dr. Oz both saying that they want documentation from both Minnesota and California before they are going to release these funds. Now, Minnesota, I think, as you know, has been, you know, rife with fraud. Governor Walz, of course, says, well, they're not actually punishing fraudsters. They're punishing children, seniors, working families, people with disabilities. This is about cutting health care for people that they don't care about in their campaign of retribution against Minnesota. This is what Tim Walz says. No wonder Minnesota's a hellhole. I mean, it's honestly, with this kind of stuff. It's a beautiful state, don't get me wrong, for those of you in Minnesota. I have great love for Minnesota. I think it's an incredibly beautiful state. Some of its elected officials are not very beautiful, however. And Governor Walz is one of them. So they are, wait a minute, all they're saying is we want you to provide documentation. We want you to provide basic, is that outrageous? Is that unreasonable when you've got Kennedy and Oz who are both saying we want you to provide basic documentation showing these services are legitimate and they're not fraudulent. You need to show us that before we're going to release these federal funds. So if you're here in South Dakota or you're in Iowa, what's your reaction to that? Do you want to see funds? Again, it seems reasonable. You're asking them in Minnesota, all right, provide this basic documentation. We just want to make sure that these are legitimate services, that these are not fraudulent services. I think what we have seen is the tip of the iceberg. I don't even think that we've seen that. I mean, the amount of fraud in these programs and just incredible. So the federal government pausing $199 million in payments to Minnesota. California, they're withholding even more. $867 million to California. And they're reviewing 14 different Medicaid services in Minnesota. That's what prompted the pause. So what's your reaction to that? Do you, again, they want to make sure that claims are legitimate. Secretary Kennedy is saying, you know, all you've got to do, find basic documentation showing that these services are legitimate. Dr. Oz said this quarter, about $413 million worth of claims has been under review by the federal government. And of that, more than $3 million were claims from Minnesota. And he said Minnesota, these gaps, he said, they were charging the federal government for care that they had provided to a deceased person. And so Oz said, Minnesota, remove the providers. We look back to see how much they billed us last quarter, and unfortunately, it was a lot. It was a majority of the $199 million that we're deferring from Minnesota today. So now this is the third time the federal government has deferred Medicaid funds over fraud, alleged fraud. The fraud in Minnesota is not alleged. Shame on the Star Tribune for saying it's alleged fraud. People have gone to jail for the fraud. The fraud is not alleged. Right? People have been convicted and are in prison for this. The fraud is real. The fraud is very real. So this is a big story this morning. Dr. Oz says federal officials been working with both Minnesota and California throughout the review. Minnesota has already submitted documents that have been requested then by the federal government, and those are being evaluated. The vice president, you remember, President Trump had named him to be head of this fraud task force. And the vice president had said earlier this year, because we talked about it then, he said the federal government would stop $259 million in Medicaid payments to Minnesota over concerns about the fraud in the state's social service programs. Think we'll ever get to a point where you root all that? I don't know that you'll ever root out all the fraud, but root out most of the fraud. So Minnesota had gone to court. They tried to go to court to get that changed. But a judge denied state officials' request then for the court to immediately block the withdrawal.

but the Trump administration deferring about $1 billion in Medicaid payments to both California and Minnesota. So this is pretty incredible. So I've got a report from Axios. The move continues a series of freezes to blue states funding as part of the administration's crackdown on fraud. So, yo, it's blue states funding. Well, why is that? Because it's in blue states where you see the fraud. It's in the states that are run by the Democrats that you see this kind of fraud. It's because you got Tim Walz out there talking about the, you know, the needy children and so on. Yeah, we all care about that, but we don't necessarily care about the fraudsters. And you see, also, a story was trending. I mentioned it earlier this morning that they came out with a list, the most wanted fraudsters now. So they've got a list of the most wanted fraudsters, and they have captured the top two. And now I think as of the last few days, they have captured the third guy on the list. So going after these fraudsters and their stories and the way they spend money is just absolutely incredible. So I just find myself at a loss for words that those in blue states are not just up in arms over this kind of stuff. So the state, has the state been successful in reigning in fraud under Tim Walz? I don't know. I've never believed that he has any interest in stopping the fraud. That Governor Walz has any kind of interest in stopping the fraud. You certainly don't see that. So Centers for Medicare and Medicaid Service deferring about $867.5 million in Medicaid payments to California, $200 million to Minnesota. So the Department of Health and Human Services said they'll expand their authority to remove bad actors from federal health programs and possibly then stop them from returning. CMS said it reviewed California's claims for certain in-home care programs and said that their spending growth had exceeded national trends, I think, by a pretty great margin. So, yeah, California, the number and the amount of claims that are coming out of the state of California are far and above. I mean, they're rising at a rate far above the rest of the country. Agency also cited Medicaid claims in 14 service areas in Minnesota that said they require additional documentation, and that's what Secretary Kennedy had said. And Dr. Oz said, CMS is done trying to chase down stolen and misused funds after they've already left the building, he said. Minnesota state officials told Axios the administration has been cooperating with the federal inquiry, but they called the move unexplained. Wait a minute. Unexplained? Again, I mean, the Minnesota fraud stories have been front and center. They said it's unprecedented and punitive. So I don't think there's anything punitive. The reality is you don't see that kind of attention on every blue state.
So what Minnesota would have us believe, that this

0: This is retribution that's being carried out by Donald Trump. So they're on a campaign of retribution against Minnesota, California. No such thing. What you see are incompetent leaders that have allowed that kind of fraud to continue with impunity, really. It's just absolutely amazing. So there are quite a number of stories regarding this. So Robert F. Kennedy Jr. said the actions are part of the administration's strategy to stop the fraud before it happens, instead then of trying to figure out afterward, trying to claw back spending after it's already been taken, which they've done. They can do that. I mean, they wound up arresting a number of people, and the stories of what they were using. I mean, living lavish lifestyles, some of these folks, right? So stopping the fraud before it happens makes more sense. It's a lot easier than going and trying to claw back all that money after people have stolen it. And Kennedy said, we have a duty to stop the payments, demand answers, and then follow the evidence wherever it leads. So we talked about the anti-fraud task force, which is led by the vice president. And not only is it Governor Walz in Minnesota is complaining, you have Minnesota's the temporary commissioner and state Medicaid director for Minnesota, the Department of Human Services, saying the government hasn't provided data or explanation on how this amount was calculated, what it's based on. So it's just, enabling that fraud. That, for the life of me, I don't get. Okay? I mean, I understand. I really don't. But I say I do. Trump derangement syndrome. You don't like Trump. You don't like what he's doing. I get all that. But this kind of stuff, when you're trying to root out fraud, how can you be against fraud? I mean, that is just one of those things that, like a fastball between my eyes. My head spins. I don't understand how you can have such issues with trying to stop fraud, and that Minnesota, the amount of fraud that you even had people within Minnesota, not to throw the baby out with the bathwater, because you had plenty of people in Minnesota and Republicans in Minnesota who were pointing to this, who were concerned about this, who were raising these red flags, who were ignored, and which is just absolutely incredible. And then you start to see, you know, one guy, Nick Shirley, goes in, and the massive amount of fraud that he was able, one man band. Don't tell me that it's that difficult to find the fraud when Nick Shirley, just an independent journalist, goes in there and shows us what was going on in Minnesota, and it was just absolutely shocking. All right, my friends, let's take a break here. 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
9: Mostly cloudy skies today. A couple of showers west of Sioux Falls. Maybe a sprinkle today in the Sioux Falls area. And a high at 78. Northwesterly wind at 5 miles an hour. For tonight, low temperature in the upper 50s. Tomorrow, we could see some more scattered rain moving in from the west. We're going to watch that. Low 80s for highs. Much hotter by the weekend. From the Storm Center at Kettleland TV, I'm meteorologist Brian Karstens.
0: And in Sioux Falls at 8:30, cloudy and 64 currently at Kello. Hey, congratulations to Roy Bauer. Roy won that pair of evening passes to Wild Water West Water Park.
10: Fox News, I'm Therese Crowley. Dignified transfer this morning at Dover Air Force Base, Delaware. The fourth fallen U.S. soldier, now identified as 28-year-old Sergeant Angel Rampersad of Queens, New York. She was killed by an Iran missile strike at the U.S. base in Jordan. President Trump attending says he has no interest in meeting with Tehran until they're ready to convene in a meaningful way. Secretary of State Marco Rubio in Manila.
11: Ships are trying to go through the straits and they're getting blown up. Commercial ships are going through the straits and they're being blown up. The United States is defending that shipping and, in addition, is targeting the places that are launching against those ships that continue to degrade Iran's ability to target and harm global shipping.
10: Tropical storm Bertha pounding wind, rain, and surf across the Gulf shores. Warnings from Okaloosa, Florida to Morgan City, Louisiana, including New Orleans. 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
13: I'm Taylor Riggs, and this is the Fox Business Report.
14: 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Brent crude, the global benchmark, topped $95 a barrel earlier. 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Pulte's profit declined in the recent quarter. It continues to deal with high interest rates and rising costs. ChatGPT's creator OpenAI is launching new corporate software that extends beyond artificial intelligence. Business Insider says OpenAI Presence is designed to automate services, including parts of customer support and sales. That's your Fox Business Report. I'm Jenny Cosola. 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
9: More clouds in the forecast today and remaining cooler. Our high temperature 78 with a chance of a couple of sprinkles. Most of those showers will stay west of Sioux Falls. For tonight, we're down to 59 for a low. We could see some scattered rain tomorrow. We're going to keep a close eye on that. High temperatures returning to the lower 80s. Much hotter by the weekend. From the Storm Center at Kettleland TV, I'm Brian Karstens.
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21: 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Delivered the largest property tax cut in South Dakota history. 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

0: 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The last word this morning, well, you had Pete Hegseth in front of Congress asking for $87 billion to keep fighting Iran. So this was in front of the Senate, and there was a lot of fireworks that went on yesterday. This was the Senate Appropriations Committee, and so he was there to brief them, and there was a lot of pushback. There was a shouting match, actually, that broke out between Hegseth and Senator Gary Peters of Michigan. And Peters said, "I've long said the United States has the strongest military in the history of the world. I have no doubt that our brave service members can execute any mission, prevail in any battle, but without a clear winning strategy, we're at risk of being in another forever war." You notice how after 4 months that the use of that forever war, that we are at risk of becoming, this will be become a forever war. The risk of this being another forever war that will put our service members in continued harm's way, continue to cost taxpayers billions of dollars. Secretary Hegseth, despite your failure to win this war, you are back now before Congress asking for almost $70 billion in additional funding. And at that point, then, Hegseth snapped back. He said, "I think your characterization of this incredible effort as a failure is reckless. I think it's irresponsible. I think it smears the sacrifice of the troops that are out there, making it on behalf of the American people to ensure that Iran never gets a nuclear weapon." And Peters responded saying he only used the word failure to describe our the leaders then, the political leaders. And so he said, "You, sir, are the failure, not the men and women who are on that front line, not the men and women who hold up their honor with distinction. But if there's a lack of a winning strategy, they're in harm's way. Their leaders have failed them." Do you feel like, I'm asking, honestly, is that how you're feeling regarding this? That somehow we have had, again, there have been too many casualties. There's a lot of attention right now on the four who were killed here recently. So there's been a small number of casualties. Given the control of the strait that the U.S. has had, and this, do you feel like the United States is failing? Or do you just feel like Iran cannot be reasoned with? I mean, I think the president has given them, we've talked about this previously, president has given them every opportunity to come to the table, to negotiate, to talk. He has even, held out the carrot and said, these are things that we would do for you. And they still refuse. I think you've got to admit that there are certain people in the world who do not want to exist, coexist peacefully. Unfortunately, just a reality. So I hate getting into, it's just the Democrats were pouncing on them. You had, it's just, as I'm more interested, the news reports I have are focused not on what Hegseth had to say, but more on what these members of Congress had to say. And to me, it's almost predictable. I know what the members of Congress are going to say. Seriously. And Senator John Ossoff, who also sparred with Hegseth, they were getting into it just keeping after him. And again, the I just don't find any news value in a lot of that. What is it Hagseth has to say? So this is, I think this is one of the problems, that you get all these fireworks and everybody winds up talking about this. And I just, you know what? If I want to do that, I'll focus on sports or something that doesn't matter, right? You know what I mean? Something that in the long run to me really doesn't, it's just we're arguing about what team we like, blah, blah, blah, you know, so on. Or a movie or a show or whatever. Any kind of inconsequential stuff like that that we all enjoy. I'm not trying to mock it. But you get the Secretary of War in there in Congress, and it's this is one of the reasons I have I've been doing this, as you know, for a long time. I'm having an increasingly difficult time because of the gamesmanship, the childishness, the gotcha, all of that kind of stuff, because I just think the American people are sitting there and going, we just want to know what's going on. We just want people to be, you know, can we quit spitting in each other's faces? And can we just get somebody to tell us very clearly what it is that's going on? So the again, the cost of the war so far, it's cost over $37 billion so far. And Hagseth said the supplemental war funding is an urgent, necessary injection of funds. And he said, without them, we face critical shortfalls. But just about every story I see, so you get, I mean, some stories you don't even get that much information that I just gave you. And then it launches into, but Senator Patty Murray, the top Democrat on the panel, please, I want to know what's going on. I don't know what, I don't really care what people are bitching about. I really don't. I just want to know, how much has it cost us? Why do we need more? What's the plan? Have you gotten to a point where you've lost faith? So, and then you have Democrats who were cutting them off. Democratic Senator Jeanne Shaheen of New Hampshire said, why are you asking the American people to absorb the cost of a war they don't support? So Hagseth started talking about the historic nature of what Trump is doing. She cuts him off. So again, he's trying to answer questions. They don't let him speak. Where is the value in any of that? I think that Democrat, Republican, Independent, doesn't matter. If you're somebody who just wants to know what's going on, the value of this is, there is no value for many of us. It's just the same old song and dance. So, and then, of course, the media, they thrive on that stuff. But that's a big story this morning. Now, while we're talking about Iran, the president said yesterday, he was meeting with the president of Lebanon at the White House. And the president said that the United States will be bombing Iran's Pickaxe Mountain. And he said, we'll be hitting that area very probably pretty soon. There's not a thing they can do about it. You know, normally I wouldn't say that. If I thought they could do something about it, I would never say that. So he's saying he would never telegraph his strikes here, but he doesn't believe that Iran poses any threat. So he's saying, well, this is what we plan to do. And he's, you know, just totally unworried that Iran's going to be able to stop us. The president said, we'll be hitting that area pretty soon and very heavily. He said the U.S. thinks that Iran may have stored centrifuges at the site, but he said, we don't have it on record. And he said, but it really doesn't mean anything unless they have, even if they have centrifuges, they need the nuclear material. And he says, Iran doesn't have it. So the Wall Street Journal reported on Monday that Israel provided the U.S. with intelligence suggesting that Iran had moved thousands of centrifuges into Pickaxe Mountain. So this is why the president is saying we'll be hitting that area very probably pretty soon. I have seen this kicked about before, and I mentioned earlier this hour, the president on True Social, just about an hour ago, within the last hour or so, the president on True Social said, from this point forward, anytime the Islamic Republic of Iran shoots at a ship in the Strait of Hormuz, whether it be by missile, rocket, drone, or any other device or weapon, the United States will bomb and destroy one bridge or power plant, including those located next to or in the capital city of Tehran, he said. So that about an hour ago, the president posted then on True Social. So he is saying, if they continue to interfere with shipping in the Strait of Hormuz, then it's going to mean knocking out bridges and power plants. The president also, there's a lot of talk about how much is this war going to influence the midterm elections? Because, you know, obviously the politicians, they're all worried about the midterm elections. I'm worried about it to a degree as well. I don't want to see Democrats gaining control of the House or the Senate. Republicans are bad enough. So I certainly don't want to see Democrats gaining control of the House or the Senate this year. But the president saying that the midterms won't impact his war plans. And he said that again yesterday. He said he believes, actually, that it's Iran that's trying to impact the results of the elections. And then he said, they won't have any impact on me. He said, no, the election, I can't think about that having anything to do with this. So the president is saying, and I want you to stop and think about that. Do you want the president worried about what's going to happen in the midterm elections, or do you want him focused on ending that conflict and decisively, ending the conflict decisively and putting an end to it and then being able to move on? I'm of the mind, I'm not going to tell you I'm not concerned about the midterms. I am. I'm not so concerned that I would start rethinking war strategy. You know, oh, we've got to get out. We've got to get out of Iran. We got to get out now. The midterms are coming up. We're very worried. What is this going to mean to the midterms? I believed what the president said. Iran cannot have a nuclear weapon. It's just as simple as that. And the longer this goes on, the more you understand that reasoning, why the president's saying that. Iran, do you want a nuclear weapon in the hands of Iran? And those people who are running the country right now, their unwillingness after we've gone in, destroyed their shipping, you know, now apparently we have to go in and destroy their bridges and their power plants. And, I mean, what level of devastation does it take before Iran's finally going to come to the table? It's just absolutely incredible. So do you want the president focused on wrapping it up decisively and, you know, putting an end to it for good so that we don't revisit it, what, a year from now, 5 years from now? Because that's a threat that has been, you know, over our heads for the last nearly 50 years that Iran has been a threat to this country, had tough words for this country. And would you rather see Trump now continue, or are you more worried about the midterms? I just think that's, I don't know that that's, yeah, it might be short-term gain, but what happens in the long term? What winds up happening? I think there we were at a point where the president could have withdrawn, waited a few months, waited for the midterms to be over, and then gone back into Iran, finished the job. You think we're still? I don't know that we're still there. But again, I don't know, based on some of the elections that we have been seeing over the course of the last few months, some of the states have been holding their primaries. I don't know that there's any big indication there that Trump really needs to change his strategy. We've got to get out of Iran, that this is just a loser, and the American people want out. I welcome your thoughts on that, though. If you feel differently, drop me an email. Greg.Belfridge@KELO.com is my email address. I would love to hear from you, but we've already invested this much, billions that we have already invested. Stopping now without actually having finished the job. I really had high hopes that Iran was going to come to their senses. I just thought, and you had leadership in Iran who was telling President Trump one thing, and again, they would turn right around, do another thing. Can you reason with those kinds of people when that's the way that they're behaving? And meanwhile, they're seeing their shipping getting, you know, destroyed, their infrastructure's being destroyed, their ability to wage war is rapidly being destroyed, and they still won't come around. I don't know. It's a really unfortunate situation. I wish I knew of another way out. And that's the last word this morning. 8:56. Mostly cloudy in 64. 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
5: Mostly cloudy skies today. A couple of showers west of Sioux Falls. Maybe a sprinkle today in the Sioux Falls area. And a high at 78. Northwesterly wind at 5 miles an hour. For tonight, low temperature in the upper 50s. Tomorrow, we could see some more scattered rain moving in from the west. We're going to watch that. Low 80s for highs. Much hotter by the weekend. From the Storm Center at Keveland TV, I'm meteorologist Brian Karstens.
0: And currently in Sioux Falls, mostly cloudy and 64 at Kello. Coming up, Bill Zortman's in next. Another edition of It's Your Business is on the way. Also get you a Fox News Radio's coming up quick. Hope you can join me for the fourth hour of the Greg Belfried Show. But we'll be back up and running today with the fourth hour. I appreciate having you on board. Thanks so much for making this show a part of your day. It means a lot to us. Thank you so much. I hope you have a tremendous day. So long until tomorrow, my friend, and may God bless.
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6: A new Trump threat to Iran. I'm Dave Anthony, Fox News. The president posted that on Truth Social, writing, from this time forward, anytime Iran shoots at a ship in the Strait of Hormuz, the U.S. will bomb and destroy one bridge or power plant.
7: The president always prefers to negotiate and reach a deal on these things. And we're prepared, willing to do that. We've tried to do that now for a year and a half, but we're also not going to sit by and let ships be blown up or Americans be attacked.
6: Secretary of State Marco Rubio said that this morning at a summit in the Philippines after an 11th straight night of American bombing.
8: The target list expanding, deeper strikes inside of Iranian territory, along with a variety of positions near to the Strait of Hormuz.
6: Fox's Trey Yingst also reports from Tel Aviv.
8: The Iranians launched new counterattacks overnight, triggering sirens in Bahrain and Kuwait. The Jordanians also say they shot down a number of incoming Iranian missiles.
6: Jordan is where three American troops were killed last week. A fourth died in Iraq. And President Trump will be there at Dover Air Force Base next hour when their flag-draped caskets arrive.
9: So we're going to honor them?
6: Telling reporters just minutes ago, it's one of the hardest things he does as president. He's called them patriots carrying out an important mission.
9: Nobody wants Iran to have a nuclear weapon. Do you want Iran to have a nuclear weapon? You think it's good?
6: Well, the president also touted in another Truth Social post a big night of primary wins for MAGA Republicans in Arizona, claiming Democrats, as he calls them, are dumbfounded.
10: Let's make this the year that we turn Arizona red again.
6: Andy Biggs won the GOP primary for governor and then will try to unseat Democratic Governor Katie Hobbs in November. Another Trump-backed candidate, Mark Lamb, won the GOP primary to replace Biggs.
11: In the competitive District 1 congressional race, Trump-endorsed former NFL kicker Jay Feely was nominated for November. In that same race, National Democrats-backed Marlene Galan Woods, who's currently in second place against Dr. Amish Shah.
6: Fox's Matt Finn says that race not called yet. America's listening to Fox News.
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6: Stocks are mixed so far this morning. The Dow is up 217 points. The S&P 500 is gaining 4, but the NASDAQ is down 54 as oil prices rise back up more than 2%. WTI, almost $87 a barrel. That's nearly $20 higher than when July started. Gas is up another nickel today. AAA's national average for regular $4.06 per gallon. That's 17 cents more than last Wednesday. Will the government shut down again this fall? Us Republicans hope not, already approving a new budget plan.
13: The government is currently set to run out of money at the end of September, just before the midterm elections, and its stopgap funding measure, which passed the House largely along party lines, aims to avoid an election year shutdown, funding federal agencies at existing levels through December 4th. Democrats who've been demanding overhauls to how ICE officers operate in the field, opposing the measure ahead of the vote, arguing it was drafted without bipartisan negotiation, though six did join Republicans in advancing the bill, which passed 220 to 205. We could still see another shutdown, however, with an impasse over funding in the Senate, which has a 60-vote threshold. Lillian Wu, Fox News.
6: This is a big day in France. A gallery at the famous Louvre Museum in Paris back open.
14: The Apollo Gallery has opened its doors for the first time since the heist in October last year. But the precious jewels and artifacts it once displayed have been removed, and not just by the thieves. Louvre management says the gallery's returning to its original 17th century ceremonial purpose. Robbers took less than 8 minutes to force their way in through a window and steal $100 million worth of crown jewels. Since then, security has been boosted with new surveillance cameras and anti-intrusion systems. Jonathan Savage, Fox News.
6: Those precious stolen jewels have not been recovered. There are five suspects charged. I'm Dave Anthony. This is Fox News.
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5: More clouds in the forecast today and remaining cooler. Our high temperature 78 with a chance of a couple of sprinkles. Most of those showers will stay west of Sioux Falls. For tonight, we're down to 59 for a low. We could see some scattered rain tomorrow. We're going to keep a close eye on that. High temperatures returning to the lower 80s. Much hotter by the weekend. From the Storm Center at Kettleland TV, I'm Brian Karstens.
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19: 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Kello presents It's Your Business, the show that shines a bright spotlight on local business and business owners. 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
22: This old house once knew my children. This old house once knew my wife. This old house was home and comfort as we fought the storms of life. This old house once rang with laughter. This old house heard many shouts. Now

0: Yeehaw! From the Black Hill Studio in downtown Sioux Falls, welcome to our Working on Wellness Wednesday show. And we're happy to have our guests that are going to give us some information, some education, some health care. So we've got Mr. Joe Kipley that leads the Wellness Wednesday parade this morning. For those that don't know what you do, what the heck do you do?
1: Yeah, it can be different on every daily basis here, Bill, but good to be with you. I'm the public health director for the city of Sioux Falls, so lead the local health department, the only local health department in the state of South Dakota. So a lot of collaboration with the state department of health, but I'm city of Sioux Falls is the one local health department, and we got a lot of collaboration across the state to try to keep people healthy.
0: Well, you have some topics that you want us to get on to, and with the fact that there's a lot of to talk about in those, the opioid settlement fund, talk to us about that.
1: Yeah, that was kind of the news of the week. With Monday was a legislative hearing. The Appropriations Committee met to kind of check in on the state's finances, and one of the topics was Secretary Matt Althoff spoke as the Secretary of Department of Social Services that houses our state's settlement funds from the opioid settlement. So this goes back, two or three years now. Got a lot of these settlement dollars coming in from different pharmaceutical companies, et cetera, that led to the opioid epidemic in the last decade or so. And so those funds are going to be coming in over the next decade or so. And we've got to find a best strategic way to deploy those into our communities. And so Secretary Althoff had a great presentation where he kind of laid out a needs assessment that finally came through and then a strategic plan. I sit on the state's opioid advisory committee as the city's public health director. So we kind of outlined a few buckets, Secretary Althoff did, of where these funds are going to go. And I can just mention a few of those, that especially a couple that have a potential Sioux Falls nexus to them. The first one that is going to have an area of emphasis is an initiative related to the treatment and recovery for justice-involved individuals. So this would be people impacted by the criminal justice system, maybe drugs and their addiction led to some of the crimes they committed. Maybe they were in a diversion pathway, and rather than going to prison, they went through a drug court rehabilitation program and avoided going to jail or prison. So, but we know that that's a big nexus for both the criminal justice system and addiction treatment. And so focusing on that intersection, I think, is going to be an interesting one. And when we know the local politics here is we've got an expanding Minnehaha County Jail, and we've got a new state penitentiary being built. So we know that there's going to be demand for these services, and can we get upstream of that and help with things like what Governor Roden has talked about with reducing recidivism? We'd ideally like these people, this to be their one justice-impacted situation, sure, in their life, and that they get the treatment that they need or get their life back on track. And opioid and addiction is at the center of some of that. Another one that I think will have a direct impact on our bigger cities in South Dakota would be critical infrastructure investments, is how Secretary Althoff put it. But this is mainly referring to those access points in our bigger kind of regional hubs of the state. So think Sioux Falls and Rapid City. When you're looking for help with addiction services, you might go to The Link here in downtown Sioux Falls, or you might go to what Rapid City calls their care campus. And this is a concept where you walk in and you can kind of get pointed to the right treatment sources or get treatment directly at that facility. So this is kind of a concept that's called in some social services world of no wrong door, like that you walk in there and the exact services you might not need aren't there, but you'll get pointed to them. And so by coming to that door, you know you're going to get pointed to where you eventually need to be. So that is another one where we expect potential funding to come to the greater Sioux Falls area because we have some of that infrastructure here. A couple other categories that I'd note, just because they kind of go hand in hand. One would be evidence-based prevention programs, so trying to get upstream. So this is a classical public health theory, is ideally we'd love people to not get addicted in the first place. So can we go upstream and invest in some prevention programs? And then while we know that would be the ideal world where we just prevent all of this from occurring in the addiction realm, a fourth category that will have some major investments would be in treatment and recovery, that continuum of care that's on the other end of the continuum. We'd love to prevent addiction, but when people do fall into that world and have struggle with those addictions, and it can be co-occurring addictions, maybe it's alcohol, maybe it's meth, but opioid is kind of the underlying theme of all of this funding and has to be kind of tied back to that as part of the lawsuit settlement and where this funding comes from. But look for, in the next couple of weeks, Secretary Althoff and his team to be opening up applications. And then in the next couple of months, I sit on this opioid advisory committee. We'll probably be looking at some of those applications. And then we'll probably be sitting here this fall talking about awards going out. And hopefully the Sioux Falls community will be a direct beneficiary of this.
0: So as we have parents that are sitting out there saying, okay, Joe, where are we at? Just in a couple of sentences, are we better off than we were? We are getting better, or we don't know where we're at?
1: Yeah, I think when we talk about the opioid epidemic overall, we're better than we were at. I think especially nationally, a lot of the trends are going in the right direction. Some of that is just issues kind of ebb and flow and burn out. And then there's the new hot thing that we need to be looking out for. Secretary Althoff mentioned that if we could spend money on anything in the addiction space, we'd probably prioritize alcohol and methamphetamine ahead of opioids. But this is the terms of a lawsuit settlement. So we want to spend money in this area, but we think we can have direct and indirect benefit on the entire addiction and recovery communities and help our citizens of South Dakota live healthier, better lives. And ideally, again, public health would say we want to get upstream of this and prevent it from happening in the first place.
0: So when are you going to tell us you're upstream and things are better?
1: Well, again, these are kind of ongoing issues that I don't think there's ever a silver bullet to it. But I think on the opioid settlement issue more narrowly, we are in a much better place than we were a year ago. I think there was a lot of, just to be kind of blunt, a little infighting on how do we spend this money? Everyone
0: Sure.
1: wants their claim of the money, but we needed a process to play out. And so getting a needs assessment, a strategic plan, Secretary Althoff's latest report to the legislature, I think we're in a much better place on the opioid settlement dollars than we were a year ago. We have an actual vision for how to spend those dollars. So I'm much more optimistic about that piece.
0: Joe Kipley with us. When will we hear you talking about it again? Is it going to be every quarter, every year? What are you going to tell us?
1: Yeah, I think this probably calls for kind of, quarterly updates, make sure we're making progress on getting this funding out the door. I think that was the message we got from both the governor's office, the legislature. I think they want to see this money put to use, not just sitting in a savings account. We want it to be impacting lives in our communities. So I think in the next quarter, you should start to see some of those applications coming in and awards being made.
0: All right, Joe, we appreciate you. If there's anything that comes up, you don't have to wait for a quarter. You can jump in.
1: Yes, always happy to talk to you, Bill.
0: All right, we got Tim Ridgeway joining us. Quite the conversation, quite the direction. You'll want to listen.
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0: people coming into our medical school. And I thought that your listeners might be interested in hearing just the demographics of this class. As we've talked before on this show, the legislature has mandated when we became a four-year school, we want to keep our kids back in South Dakota. And we want them to go to rural areas if at all possible. And we know that if you're going to do that, then you have to have certain selection criteria. Let me tell you about this incoming group. This year, for the first time in about 5 years, we have more males than females, 53% to 47%. South Dakota residents, people that are from South Dakota, 82% of the incoming class is from South Dakota. The other 18% have ties to South Dakota, meaning their parents live here, they went to college here, they worked here for a prolonged period of time. Again, they know what South Dakota is and what it will bring. Now, Bill, here's the interesting thing. So, how many of our class are from towns of less than 10,000 people? 47%. Almost half of the class are from small South Dakota communities. If you take all communities other than Rapid City and Sioux Falls, 62%, two-thirds, are from the communities in South Dakota other than the two large ones. And some of the high schools represented, the towns, this is interesting, Baltic, Custer, Dakota Valley, Del Rapids, Esteline, Ethan, Hamlin, Harrisburg, Highmore, Hill City, Millbank, Miller, Mount Vernon, Redfield, and Scotland. And then, of course, we got Brandon, Mitchell, Ron Colley, and then, of course, Stevens, Lincoln, Roosevelt. But the point here, Bill, we're meeting our mission. I hear all the time, rural health, health care in South Dakota, and are we there? No. But I think you know, and you pick this up, I take this very, very seriously.
1: Yes.
0: And the kids we've got coming, a lot of them are going to come back. And the other thing we need to keep in mind here is this isn't about putting bodies in places. This is about putting high-quality people. And my message to the group on Friday is just that. We're going to work with them. We want high-quality, competent individuals taking care of us.
1: That's an amazing statement, but the best words you could have given. You're going to take care of them, and they're going to know something, and they're going to care about the people that are here.
0: Correct. I tell them that with AI, you know, yes, the knowledge is going to be exploding. But, you know, and I think I said this on last week's show, artificial intelligence can't tell a person you have cancer. They can't hold a hand of a parent who's got a sick child in the intensive care unit. The empathy, the compassion, the communication is so critical. And so I'm not producing technicians and computers that know stuff. I'm training competent, empathetic people that can communicate with their patients, that can make them feel seen. I emphasize communication, presence, and listening. That's going to be my message to this group on Friday, and they're going to continue to hear it over 4 years.
1: Well, here's what I would do. Don't laugh at me. But after you have talked with them, I would love to talk with two or three of them about what they heard, where they're going to take it. And, of course, you're going to get to pick the students that you want. But for the most part, I think it sends a signal that you sent the message received.
0: Yes, and we'll see if they listened, right? it'll be a good test. And I'll do that, Bill. On Friday, we put white coats on them, and I have a reception afterwards, and it's kind of fun. Parents are there, students are there, faculty are there. And it's kind of be good to hear, did we make an impact? Did they hear us?
1: It is so important for South Dakota to understand we have people that want to take care of South Dakota. They don't want to just go to Minnesota. They don't want to just go to the big states. They want to take care of the people here that brought them into the world.
0: They really do. And the nice thing is, they're so well prepared. They go off to their residency programs, and these program directors say, we'll take every South Dakota kid we can get, because they know they're going to get not only intelligent people, but hardworking people with common sense. And the cool thing, Bill, is it's so fun

0: for me when they come back. And they reach out to me and say, hey, what can I do to help train the next generation? Because you gave us so much and we want to give back. And that just makes me feel tremendously good about what we're doing. Like I said, are we there yet? No. I'm literally in my car today, Bill. I'm going in. We're having a retreat all day. Strategic planning. What does the next 5 years look like? We can't just sit on our laurels and say, okay, we passed accreditation. We're doing great. No, we got to continue to push the envelope. We got to continue to meet the mission that our legislature said we will do.
1: And what the media should be doing, not only us, but others. Talk to these kids. What have they learned? What are they carrying to the next generation? Let's make it a big difference.
0: You know, it really is true. The legislature, the last 2 years, they've been up there, and when I've been talking with the accreditors or with our procreators, and the legislators talk to them afterward. I love that. They hear firsthand what's going on, and I think it's important. I think it's necessary.
1: Well, we appreciate all you do. Know that you got our airwaves. They may not be the biggest in the world, but we care, and we're going to help and do whatever you say.
0: Absolutely. Thanks for getting me on, Bill, and I hope I'm not boring your listeners. I try to come up with some new things, and we're going to continue to do that. But I think, like you said it best, hear from the people that are actually in the trenches, the students. And we're going to try to get some on for you so that you can get their perspective.
1: We appreciate the visit. We'll talk soon.
0: Thank you, Bill. Take care.
1: I enjoy visiting with Dr. Kipley and Mr. Ridgway. As we talk with them about what is so important in healthcare, we're getting a chance to look in the glass window and see what they're doing, how they're doing it, the reaction they're getting from the students, what will be the reaction from those in agriculture that really need the best that we can have. To me, what I'm hearing from both ends of that this morning was good stuff. Things that make a difference today, tomorrow, and beyond. And Joe Kipley, it was so fun, much fun yesterday. I needed to have Dr. Ridgway on, and he said, I can pre-record. Okay, well, Joe Kipley is normally in that 9:16 slot. And this morning he said, no, can you get me on earlier? I said, well, your good friend, Dr. Ridgway, is actually going to be pre-recorded, so we will move you up to this first slot this morning. It all worked out, and we are working together. And when we see the working that is going on together, not only with the media, and I know other media organizations are looking to try to make a difference, as we do, that we listen to them. We know they're the experts. We know that there are touching a lot of people that are going into the field. We also know that they're going to be really tapping those people that need help in the years ahead. And if they're well planned, well organized, and we get a Kipley and a Ridgway that are working together with just the media, just imagine what they're going to do with the public, how they're going to make it a better world for all of us. And to me, what we're doing here in South Dakota is good. No, I'm sorry. It's great. And let's keep moving it that direction because we count on them. Stick around. Come right back.

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4: Stocks opened lower. Investors are looking at higher crude oil prices. Brent crude, the global benchmark, rose to $95 a barrel overnight. After the Wall Street closed today, earnings come out from Google's parent company, Alphabet, Tesla, and IBM. All three of those stocks opened lower. Anthropic says it will make a huge purchase of AMD's latest generation chips. AMD shares have turned higher, up more than 0.5%. AT&T shares opened up 4.5%. The telecom giant reported upbeat earnings, and it's signing up more customers for a monthly phone plan or internet service. Cal-Maine Foods shares opened down more than 6.5%. The egg producer lost money in its recent quarter after egg prices declined significantly. That's your Fox Business Report. I'm Ginny Cozzolda. 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
8: Mostly cloudy skies today. A couple of showers west of Sioux Falls. Maybe a sprinkle today in the Sioux Falls area. And a high at 78. Northwesterly wind at 5 miles an hour. For tonight, low temperature in the upper 50s. Tomorrow, we could see some more scattered rain moving in from the west. We're going to watch that. Low 80s for highs. Much hotter by the weekend. From the Storm Center at Kevilland TV, I'm meteorologist Brian Karstens.
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10: Welcome back to our Working on Wellness Wednesday show. We know the importance of talking to the doctors who work with the patients. And this morning, well, I saw these notes. I didn't know where they were going. And I just had a chance to meet, I understand I've talked to you before, Tara Cox.
11: Yeah.
10: Okay. Right. But what I was seeing that you were doing was really kind of opening the gate for people that don't understand what they have, what they ought to have, and how safe everything they have is. And I think you could answer some of those questions. Am I wrong?
11: No, you're not wrong. That's the reason why I do what I do. And I've always loved helping people. And so... and then the way my brain works, I do love digging into the details. And so it's providing a service to help people understand, you know, what they're paying for, what they've been paying for a long time. Does this still meet their current goals and needs for themselves or their family? And then will it cover what they think it covers? And so when it comes to insurance, sometimes that's a big deal. If you have a major health event or an accident or you're needing long-term care, things like that.
10: Well, what I want to be able to do, and you and I have met before, as I understand, yeah. But for the most part, what I was seeing in all of this was the opportunity for people to be sure mm-hmm. what they have and not be out there just buying something because somebody at a counter said, well, this is all we have.
11: Right.
10: Or this is what we've got. Mm-hmm. We want to take care of the people that are listening today. Am I being just an old fart that's
11: no.
10: Trying to do something? I think we can do it in a way mm-hmm. that has supplemental insurance anytime.
11: Right. Yeah. And that's, you know, we all get telemarketer calls too. We get things
10: you
11: in
10: think?
11: The mail. Yeah. They sure pitch it well, but, and it doesn't mean it's a bad product, so I won't say that, but I think the local service, or I cover the whole Midwest, is a big deal to people. Like, I want to know a real person I can call and talk to.
10: Thank you.
11: That lives a real life, that's, you know, been around people or sat with people like I have my whole career, and walked with people through some very hard things. And so, you know, I just want to set everyone up for success. Like, that's the bottom line. No matter what type of work I'm doing, that's it. So that's kind of where my heart is with this, is like, what do you have? Are you covered now, and are you covered for the future?
10: Here's the other thing I see. We need somebody that they can listen to, walk up to, that they trust. Mm. There's a lot of mistrust right now in the insurance side, particularly if you're trying to keep me alive, or my wife who has this, that, or the other. I want to make sure that she's getting the best that she can, and we're taking the best care we can.
11: Right. Right. And that's, you know, I can only do part of that. You know, the rest is in the hands
10: exactly.
11: of the caregivers. But knowing the coverage you have, how much it provides, like that peace of mind or that financial protection side of things is where that comes in. Like, we want you spending your time with your family or your children during those difficult times, not having to choose between, I have to go to work to make income to cover the bills that I know that are coming. Like, have the meaningful moments that you need to have, especially
10: right.
11: in very critical situations, instead of worrying about going to work or a paycheck or something, because the bill is going to be significant. Not only do you hope that your policy is covering a good chunk of that bill, and reducing that, just that overall stress. It's so stressful. And if you're an employer, most of the time you don't know that's why your employees could be disengaged. It's because of that financial stress at home related to some of this.
10: Here's the disengaged part for me, and that is people just keep taking it, and they've been doing it for 10 years.
11: Mm.
10: And they probably have changed with their health standards, health needs, and everything else. But they didn't want to ask. They figured it would be worse, and maybe it wouldn't be as good because they've always relied on that for 7.5 years.
11: Right. And they maybe have not even ever used it. And so that's another watch point. So two things there. I'd say, one, don't always assume that what you have is good. It's going to still, you know, cover like it did because of inflation, but also that the price is going to go up if you look elsewhere, because that's not true. And I have an example that I saved someone more than half in price for an apples to apples policy. And what was the other one? I totally forgot. But
10: well, here's what I'm leading to.
11: Mm-hmm.
10: I want you back in here.
11: Sure.
10: And I want you to be taking calls someday and let people save those calls up that can say, what have I got? What am I going to do? How am I going to be safe? How will I know?
11: Mm-hmm.
10: And, you know, my mom doesn't know any better.
11: Right.
10: My kids don't know any better. And just because I've done it for 7 years doesn't mean I still need it today.
11: Right, right. Or maybe there's something else you need. You've looked at, you know, family history. So the hot topic is Parkinson's and Alzheimer's. Is that covered in your policy? And if not, maybe let's find one that does. It's not super common, but it's a great one to have. And also another thing to think about, if you've had it for a long time, some companies, once you hit age 70, cut your benefits in half. So that's just something really good to know. If you, say, for example, develop cancer.
10: So what happens when I turn 80 in 3 weeks?
11: You're
10: giving me that. I wouldn't want to be you.
11: You better just check your policy and see if it ends.
10: Well, and you if it's Walmart or whoever it is that you're going to get those pills from, they need to know what you're doing. They need to know what your age is.
11: Mm-hmm.
10: They need to know what's going on, and they don't have a Terracox. At that counter, all they're doing is racking it up, counting it up, and that'll be 1822.
11: Yeah.
10: You know what I'm saying?
11: Yeah.
10: We want to take care of the people that are listening today.
11: Yeah. I mean, this business should be much more than just transactions. And that's what you're describing is a transaction. So let's help people. And that's what I like to put together. Even if I don't help them with anything else, like, I'll put a summary document together for them. So at least you have a cheat sheet of what you have that you can pull out should you need it or your spouse need it. And it's so helpful. That comes in handy more than you know. So,
10: all right. Don't mention names. Don't mention locations. Give us two or three examples of the kind of things that you've done to help people in the last 6 weeks.
11: Yeah, one of those was that great example. First, let me say, and I think I said this to you before, like not all policies are the same. But in an instance where I did have a pretty apples to apples policy, the gentleman was paying $50 a month for something that I more than cut in half. He was able to then get that same type of policy at his two children and then get an additional policy on top of it. So we got greater coverage for much, much better pricing. And that's what we want. We want people covered in the way they want, and then also make sure that the return for the value is there. And that's where you kind of, when you set it and forget it, that value can change, if that makes sense. So
10: the other thing that happens when you get to be a little older is your kids think you don't know anything about healthcare. Truth is, they don't know anything about healthcare, and they haven't lived it.
11: Yeah.
10: Is that too crazy?
11: No, it's complex. A lot of it. Everything from Medicare to, you know, anything you get through your employer or through the marketplace, you know, high deductibles, what are out-of-pocket maxes? How does that impact me in my life today? What is that going to look like if I have to use it? And what are the gaps? Like, a lot of people don't think about the gaps. We would just make sure we take care of our health insurance.
10: Sure.
11: But, you know, a $7,500 deductible or a $10,000 deductible, you know, is that even a good fit for you? Again, that depends on if you have a family, if you're single, if you've had health issues, if you haven't. I mean, there's so many variables, and that's where having someone you could just talk through with is so helpful. And there's no stupid questions in my book. I love to have people educated and walk away going, okay, I understand this better, I feel better.
10: Tara Cox, Midwest Supplemental Partners Insurance. 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
10: All right. You had some things that were bold printed in the copy you gave me. So I probably did the bold print, thinking that they were key words.
11: Okay.
10: Can I get supplemental insurance if I have pre-existing conditions?
11: Yes. Again, depends on the policy. So different policies have different conditions. Like accident plans, for example, they don't ask any of those questions. So that would be fine. And that's sometimes one that you can get no matter what age you are. Some critical illness policies, you absolutely cannot. Again, that depends on the insurance company. But I do have one that you can. It is a guaranteed issue type of coverage. And so anytime you see a guaranteed issue, definitely stop, look, rate it, and heavily consider it. So it really depends on the policy and what you're looking for.
10: Spouse and children, will they be covered if they take an extra step to get that accomplished?
11: Yes, they can be. The caveat there is finding out how much they are covered for. So usually a spouse would be half of what you are able to receive, and the children are a quarter of that. But sometimes also the husband and wife type coverage is the same price as if you and your spouse got separate policies. So you did want to think about that, too. My spouse is only covered at 50% or for the same price. We have our own policies. And sometimes children are free on those. And so, again, that's where understanding what's out there and available is really, really helpful.
10: What if I change jobs or careers? What changes?
11: If you have coverage through your employer, you want to know if that policy is portable.
10: How much time do you have? If you've changed a job, do you, the minute you walk out the door, pick up the last paycheck, are you done? Or do you have 30 days carryover? Or how do they handle that?
11: Typically, there's what they call COBRA paperwork. And this
10: the COBRA comes into play.
11: Yep. And there's a time frame in there that you can consider it. But sometimes with supplemental, the policies are your own personal policies, so it can look a little different. Or you just let the employer-type policy go and you pick up, you know, an individual one. That's where sometimes people get confused is, can I just go buy one at any time? Yes, there are individual policies. Or you can get them through your employer as well. And so, but again, not all are the same. Sometimes the employer ones are nice, cheap policies, and they may not cover as much. And that portability option may be there, but then when you leave, they'll calculate you at a new price.
10: Sure.
11: Some will actually let you carry over the price. So again, they're all different, and that's where having that partner to kind of come through those details.
10: So are you a partner that would argue prices, argue what they should have, what they shouldn't have, what you think you could find someplace else, which might catch the attention of the guy that's trying to charge them?
11: I just like to provide people with options. We're all adults and want to, you know, make our own decisions. And that's where getting very individualized is helpful, knowing the different products on the market. And then sitting down with the individual, what are your needs? Do you have a family? What are your goals? All of that comes into play. And so it's not always about price, but just knowing what's good out there. If
10: how do you know? How do you know what's good? Even if your wife was a nurse, how would you know?
11: You'd be surprised that doctors and nurses don't always know the price of things. I mean, God bless all the things that they do, but they aren't aware of what charges are. And sometimes I've done that a few times. I've opened their eyes. I'm like, did you know how much this was on my bill?
10: What was their thought? What was their reaction when you opened their eyes and they were saying, I didn't know that?
11: Oh, the first one was very mad. She was very angry. The second one just couldn't believe it. And so I'm like, let me show you. And I pulled up my phone and showed her my bill, and they about fell over. So it's a lot of information for any of us. I won't say the average consumer. I mean, even those that are knowledgeable and work in this world every day. I mean, it's overwhelming.
10: All right. Norm is telling me we've got to cut it down for today, but let's get you back. Let's get you taking some calls.
11: You bet.
10: Would you be willing to do that with the audience?
11: You bet.
10: We want them to learn. We want them to be healthy.
11: Yeah.
10: I want them to still be there, my listeners. So
11: yeah.
10: You got to help me, okay?
11: Will do.
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10: You might call what we're doing this morning storytelling with Legacy Law Firm, but it's more than just telling a story. Tell us what it is.
17: At Legacy Law Firm, we really want to help families stay families after a parent passes away, make sure kids are getting along. And the other thing, too, Bill, that we see a lot is people work so hard their entire lives, and yet life can change in just a blink of an eye. Families can be left with a mess, or if it's long-term care, that can be financially devastating and they hadn't planned for it. What I love about estate planning and the work that we do at Legacy is that it really impacts every single person. Every single person will face death, right? And every single person will have to deal with some of these tough things that come with life. And the right planning can make all the difference for families.
10: Long-term care. The big question, dollars and cents.
17: Right. So I think starting with the understanding that long-term care, it's critical that people aren't doing ostrich planning and burying their head in the sand and thinking that this won't happen. If you attain the age of 65, there is a 70% chance that you will need long-term care. So often with spouses, that means both spouses will actually need long-term care. The thing that is catching people off guard is just the skyrocketing costs of what long-term care costs. Here in South Dakota, it's anywhere from $120,000 a year all the way up to $150,000. And for some of our clients, they're paying well more than that as well. So it's incredibly important to not just think about estate planning, but do this thing we call elder law planning. So it's not if what happens when I die, it's also what happens if I live.
10: I'm going to tell you a weird story, but a true story. My wife decided that we were going to make a run to my parents' cemetery plots in Iowa, and then 100 miles southeast of there to her parents' place of rest. And as I'm doing that, it kind of struck me, that's what it's about. You know, we care. And for the most part, what do we do after we're gone? Do we go with the parents? Do we go back? Because we're going to have kids of our own that are going to want us to be there for them as well. It's not an easy decision.
17: I think that navigation is really important. It's not just about documents. I get that all the time. Oh, I have a will, or I have a power of attorney. It's truly so much more than just a document if you're doing holistic planning to try to make sure that your family does get along when you're gone, or that decisions that you want to have happen, right, if you become incapacitated, are actually going to occur. You're not just hoping and wishing, you're putting that so that it will happen that way.
10: You just don't know who's going first, and you don't know what the circumstances will be or how the family will take it.
17: No, we always kind of joke about getting hit by that proverbial bus. And it's true. Life is a gift, and no one is guaranteed even, you know, that you're going to wake up in the morning. So this is something that people constantly put off, these important decisions that really impact their families. And when we talk about the impact, I mean, good estate planning, right, can truly have a ripple effect for generations. So it's something that we try to get that education out there, because we know how busy people are. We get it. But sometimes you don't get that tomorrow.
10: The children's inheritance, how do we protect it?
17: People have a lot of complications in life, and we'll see parents that are worried about their children. Maybe their children are in rocky marriages, and they're worried that maybe a child will go through a divorce. They might have a child with special needs issues, or maybe they're in blended families and want to make sure that the kids are going to get something, that things are treated fairly or how they want, you know, the children to receive inheritances. There's all these things that factor into good planning. But the one we kind of see more and more is doing asset protection planning to protect our children's inheritances. So we know that that inheritance won't be lost if a child gets divorced. Divorce is probably one of the bigger risks that children face. You know, it's about a flip of a coin if a child might go through a divorce during life. Sure. The other one is healthcare risks. So healthcare can happen to anyone at any age, and it's the number one reason for individual bankruptcy in America. So we see more and more families dealing with health issues that they're setting these up. One of the popular tools that we can use is called an inheritance protection trust.
10: How do you do that?
17: Yeah, so an inheritance protection trust is something that parents can set up under their will or their trust. So it's not like you have to go set up a separate trust and do all this other work, but it's embedding these asset protection tools right within your own planning. And it allows those children to, you know, have control. You don't have to govern from the grave. You can give them that freedom and flexibility, but still rest assured that this inheritance isn't going to become a marital asset, or it isn't going to be lost if a child is dealing with a health issue.
10: Tough question, but you've answered everything with an A+ so far. Can we afford the cost of long-term care, and how do we determine how much long-term care we can afford?
17: That's a great question. If I had a crystal ball, I would probably be out of a job. But the reality is, I think looking at your own financial situation and then just realizing the costs, right, on average at the low end for one person is going to be $120,000 a year. So that's important, because if there's heartburn, right, when we're talking about some of these numbers, I think doing legal planning, right, looking at maybe asset protection planning. When I say asset protection planning, it's not about hiding your assets, right? It's not about making sure that the nursing home doesn't get paid, right? This is something that we do because it helps you make sure that your money, right, your assets, your life savings that you've worked for can be used to help for things like dignity, making sure you have a private room in a nursing home, you know, not going broke in a nursing home, and ensuring that you have the care that you want as well. So that asset protection planning is truly not about giving assets away to children.
10: Sure.
17: It's about making sure that your assets are used how you want them. And if you need them, it's there to take care of you, but you don't have to feel like you're going to go broke.
10: So how often, with the fact that maybe you got two kids in the family or three kids in the family or four kids in the family, do you divide it up before the money is all gone, particularly if you got people that are drawing X, Y, and Z? Or do you say, this is at a point that we need to seriously get back together?
17: Yeah, on the family side, we are just always hesitant to see people give away assets. I think doing some gifting during life can be meaningful, it can help, versus giving it to them after you're gone. But it's so important with cost of care and cost of living that people aren't just depleting their own, right? Becoming self-impoverished because they're giving away assets. I think it's critical to do planning so that it's methodical, and you can still build in some gifting if that's what you desire. But then the other side of it is, once you're gone, after you pass away, you know, what we want and what we hope for is, right, these inheritances can be more of a blessing than a curse for families. So many fights occur when parents pass away. I think statistically, about 60% of families, there's going to be some sort of fights involved. Now, not all go to litigation, right? But if we're talking about over half of families, you know, are ending in hurt feelings and kids being estranged and not talking with each other, or at the very extreme, right, maybe it's a court battle that goes on for years. This is something that we have to, again, address because it's happening. Don't just bury your head in the sand. Address it, because there's lots of techniques and ways to try to prevent that family fighting.
10: I'm going to mention this, and you may say, gee, that was strange. But that's okay. I'm Bill Zortman, and I get strange a little bit. My folks divided $3 to $4 million in land among six kids. And we still don't have the money. But everybody has made their plans. Everybody's doing it different. And they're really getting along very well, which surprises me. Being the oldest in the family, I figured they'd look at me and say, well, you're going to be gone first and we won't have to worry about you. But for the most part, the family has worked together. If the planning has been there by the next generation up, mm-hmm. for that generation, it helps. And I would encourage people to find a way.
17: At the end of the day, having those relationships in life is kind of what it's about. And I think the responsibility really is on parents to take those steps that's needed to try to keep the family, right, together.
10: You know, relationships in life, something that, you know, I believe more in now after what our folks did for us. And hearing this young lady talking this morning about what she does, how she does it, and we'll have more from her as we go down the road. Legacy law is what you need to know. Call her.
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10: Well, less than a minute left in this segment. We want you to know that Congressman Dusty Johnson will lead off our 10 o'clock hour this morning. I was surprised to hear from his people and had two calls into Dusty this morning, and he actually talked to me. Very friendly-like. We'll also hear from Casey Crabtree. He's going to tell his story. And we're going to have a few more things like Allah, Jerry Idy, what's happening with their event. And I'm guessing Mr. Tree and Justin Glisson, the state climatologist in the great state of Iowa. That's in the 10. Our 9 is done. And for now, our time is up. Thank you for yours.
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26: He calls them heroes. I'm Dave Anthony, Fox News. In this hour, President Trump will pay his respects to four dead American troops who will arrive at Dover Air Force Base in flag-draped caskets.
27: For me, it's one of the hardest things to do as a president, but has to be done.
26: The four soldiers were killed last week in the Iran conflict.
27: They're going to pay a big price. They're being decimated.
26: The president told reporters that after he made another threat to Iran on Truth Social this morning.
28: From this point forward, any time the Islamic Republic of Iran shoots at a ship in the Strait of Hormuz, whether it be by missile, rocket, drone, or any other device or weapon, the United States will bomb and destroy one bridge or power plant, including those located next to or in the capital city of Tehran.
26: Fox's Jackie Heinrich also reports from the White House following an 11th straight night of American bombing in Iran.
28: The Pentagon is giving the president options to hit Iran's Pickaxe Mountain, which Israel says could be a hiding spot for its nuclear arsenal.
26: Iran state media is reporting if the U.S. hits bridges or power plants, they will hit similar sites in neighboring countries. And as shipping slows in the Strait of Hormuz, oil prices up another 2%+ and a surge back up that has driven up the price of the gas pump 17 cents since last Wednesday. Venezuela's ousted leader Nicolas Maduro is back in court next hour in New York City, along with his wife, Celia Flores. Both were captured during a U.S. raid in January.
29: Maduro and Flores face federal cocaine trafficking and weapons charges. Maduro also faces a narco-terrorism charge. If convicted, they face up to life in prison. Prosecutors allege that for 25 years, Maduro ran Venezuela like a drug trafficking organization.
26: Fox's Brian Yenes outside the court. Maduro claims he is a political prisoner of war. Tropical storm Bertha keeps moving very slowly south of the Gulf Coast. It'll move into Louisiana later today. There are flooding concerns around New Orleans. 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
26: Well, as the U.S. and Iran keep battling over control of the Strait of Hormuz, Secretary of State Marco Rubio said at a summit in the Philippines after meeting with China's foreign minister.
1: They've been pretty clear that they don't support any tolling or restrictions on global shipping through an international waterway.
26: As for American-Chinese relations,
2: Secretary Rubio admits the U.S. and China don't always see eye to eye, but they need to make sure things don't get out of hand. He spoke to Chinese Foreign Minister Wang Yi at the ASEAN summit in the Philippines.
1: The difficult job of geopolitics and foreign policy is managing your differences and not doing anything that runs contrary to our national interests, but at the same time trying to avoid conflict that could lead to something really catastrophic for the world.
2: The two diplomats were trying to identify areas of cooperation ahead of the Chinese president's trip to Washington. They also discussed fentanyl and regional tensions, but didn't touch on election interference. Jonathan Savage, Fox News.
26: Speaking of elections, there's controversy in New Jersey over potential illegal voting.
3: Democratic Governor Mikey Sherrill says nearly 6,600 non-citizens were wrongly registered to vote because of a foul-up under a predecessor, Democratic Governor Phil Murphy. Her office has launched an investigation. The firm that handles the data, though, blames the state, saying, quote, the voter registration information is transmitted to the New Jersey Department of State Division of Elections, which is ultimately responsible for verifying eligibility to vote. Just last week, the Department of Homeland Security warned that non-citizens were voting in the state. Secretary Mark Wayne Mullen saying, quote, there may be as many as 35,152 non-citizens registered to vote in New Jersey.
26: Fox's Eric Shaw. The African Ebola outbreak keeps getting worse in Congo. More than 2,400 confirmed cases, nearly 1,000 deaths. The World Health Organization warns those numbers could be four times higher than that as this strain of the Ebola virus spreads with no vaccine or treatment. On Wall Street, the Dow is up 56 points, but the Nasdaq's down 65. I'm Dave Anthony. This is Fox News.
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6: More clouds in the forecast today and remaining cooler. Our high temperature 78 with a chance of a couple of sprinkles. Most of those showers will stay west of Sioux Falls. For tonight, we're down to 59 for a low. We could see some scattered rain tomorrow. We're going to keep a close eye on that. High temperatures returning to the lower 80s. Much hotter by the weekend. From the Storm Center at Kettleland TV, I'm Brian Karstens.
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7: This old

0: Yeehaw! I'm Bill Zortman, and it's your agribusiness. Show 5278, as we were saying, all a part of this series. Well, I had a chance to talk three times this morning to our sitting congressman, Dusty Johnson. And as we open our mics this morning, Congressman, good morning.
1: Good morning to you, Zortman.
0: Well, I felt so good when I had a call from your office said, Dusty, we'll be talking with you. And I said, well, that's good. So what is it that you would like to share with our audience? Because we want to make sure that you have that big open stage this morning.
1: Yeah, I'm working hard out in D.C., and obviously we all roll our eyes at Washington and kind of assume nothing gets done. I mean, I think it's worth highlighting that, you know, underneath the surface, Bill, there are still hardworking members who are actually delivering results. I mean, we got the Farm Bill passed out of the House. We got E-15 passed out of the House. This week we're going to pass a bill that I've been really involved with that is going to stop members of Congress from buying and selling individual stocks. We've been trying to get a vote on that for months, and we're actually going to get a vote on it this week. And we're putting together, I think, a pretty good run of legislative wins. Frankly, folks on both sides of the aisle working together and really getting done what we should get done.
0: You sent a letter to UPS asking for improved service in the mail side. Did you get any response? And what did the public in South Dakota think?
1: Yeah, in some parts of the state, the service has gotten better. Out west in Rapid City and the Aberdeen region, the numbers indicate that their service is getting better. That's still not where we want it to be, but I've said all along that we understand that, you know, progress is going to be slow, but it's at least got to be progress. And you get the issue, Bill. We've got, you know, the number of envelopes, letters that people are mailing is down 80%.
0: Ooh.
1: I mean, it's just a fraction. Meanwhile, the number of packages that are getting shipped through USPS is, you know, 8 or 10 times what it was not all that long ago. The nature of what these guys and gals have to do is drastically different, and we've just got a system that was built around one reality, and now it's got to deal with a second reality. So we push them to make some improvements, invest real money in better equipment in South Dakota. That is working. The one area where we haven't seen improvement, though, is the Sioux Falls region.
0: Why?
1: And I was just, well, we're trying to get, that's the point of the letter to USPS, which is, you know, what were you able to do in these other South Dakota regions that works, and how do we get that done in Sioux Falls? And, you know, just even yesterday, they ran out of postcard stamps, which I get it. I mean,
0: it happens.
1: It's a problem for every business. But they didn't order new stamps because the person who orders the stamps was out for 4 weeks. And I get it. Inventory is tough to manage, but if you don't have a backup plan for how to handle it when somebody's gone, that's a systems problem. And so we're rattling their cage a little bit on that sort of thing as well.
0: The House is going to be voting on a bill to ban members of Congress from buying or selling individual stocks.
1: Yeah, I feel pretty strongly about this. Now, insider trading is already illegal. If a member of Congress takes private information and trades with it, they some of my colleagues have gone to jail over that. I mean, like, it is relatively easy to catch them because there's a pretty strong paper trail. And, again, I had a colleague from New York who did hard time in prison for that. I want to go a step further, which is I just think it looks lousy for us to make a big trade on Thursday only to make a big vote on Friday. Even if the information you're trading on is all public, even if you're not doing anything that Zortman couldn't do, right, or anybody else has access to that information, it still looks lousy. So this week we're going to pass out of the House a bill that just says, sorry, members of Congress, you do not get to buy and sell individual stocks, and neither do your family members. Some people think it's a pretty big erosion of, the rights of members of Congress, and I say tough.
0: Well, now, you're not going to be a congressman forever, but what do you want to get done before you leave D.C.?
1: Well, we do need to get some of these House victories. We need to get them passed into law. As your listeners know, things have to pass the House and the Senate in the exact same format and then get signed into law by the president for them to become law. So the fact that the House has passed the Farm Bill, the fact that we've passed E-15, that on its own doesn't change anything. We want to make sure that we're working with the Senate to try to find a package that can pass muster on both sides of the Capitol. I think we want to finish strong, and that's particularly when it comes to, you know, parts of rural America like South Dakota. I just think we have we've written really good bills. I've been in the room when they've been negotiated, and I would love to see those get passed into law.
0: All right. So once you leave D.C., what are you going to do? You're going to come calling on the media so that we can talk to you, buy a cup of coffee? What?
1: Well, sure. I mean, I'll come on your show anytime you want, Bill. But no, I don't know yet. You know, we live in South Dakota. We're going to continue to live in South Dakota. So, I mean, any job I take, I think, needs to give me the flexibility. I don't mind traveling for work, and I've done it. You know, we've always lived in Mitchell, but when I was working for state government, you know, I needed to drive to Pierre and spend most of the week there. And now I have to come out to D.C. most weeks and spend the week out here. And my wife's been all right with that. When I was with Vantage Point, the engineering firm in Mitchell that I was a co-owner of, lots of travel for work all across the country. We had 400 customers in 40 states. And so I don't mind traveling, but I want to be able to spend the weekend in South Dakota. It's our home.
0: Will politics be in your game in the future?
1: Oh, hard to know. I mean, we're not even...
0: Oh, you know. Come on now. This is Zortman you're talking to.
1: I mean, Bellman, just last month, I mean, I got beat. And so I just don't know how 1 month later you can really have a sense of, you know, what does forever look like? I mean, clearly I love our state. And I do think I've got some talents that can have a big impact on making our state better. But, you know, you can make improvements, not just in government. You can help in business. You can help in nonprofits. And so, no, I mean, the loss is still a little fresh. I don't even know that all the highway signs are down yet. But clearly, I want to live a life of consequence. I mean, I want to make our state better.
0: Dusty Johnson, appreciate all that you've done for our state, for the service you've done. And you decide what you want to do, let me know. I might want to be a partner.
1: Sounds good. Thanks, Bill.
0: All right. We'll talk soon. Casey Crabtree joins us after Dusty Johnson joined us from D.C. Casey, tell us what you know this morning.
2: Well, thanks for having me on, Bill. Well, it's a big day in Madison. We've got the opening of a new project that ICAP is leading, which will offer some affordable housing in our community, which is one of the biggest struggles that a lot of our rural communities have. That's also going to have a commercial kitchen that is going to serve some of those that need an extra help, making sure they got a nutritious meal all across South Dakota. And so today is the groundbreaking on that big project. That is a great nonprofit and public sector partnership that's going to move that forward. It's good to see that happening in downtown Madison. And it was great to kind of listen into the end of the interview there with Dusty. I think he should be commended on the line that he says there at the end, which is that he wants to live a life of consequence. I think people that do that and participate in making sure our communities and our state is better and stronger, are they deserve our applause. And I thank him for his work in Washington, D.C.
0: All right. So what's going to happen with the candidates that are left in that race?
2: You're right. We're down to that final stretch here when it comes to the governor's race. And, of course, we're down to two in the state's first ever runoff. So we're living history right now as we're down to Governor Roden and Toby Doden fighting out this last few days as we select the Republican nominee to lead the state when it comes to the governor's race into the general. So I think the big talk right now is about turnout. It sounds like early turnout is looking really, really strong. So that is very good. I think it's fantastic that people are making a plan and they're making sure they're getting out, making sure their vote is counted, their voice is heard. Of course, we just saw in Sioux Falls how important that is when that
0: yes.
2: came down to two votes, right? So people need to make a plan and make sure that they go cast a vote for who's going to lead the Republican Party and be the likely governor of our great state.
0: So regardless of who you vote for, remember, it can come down to two votes. It can come down to four votes. It can come down to your vote. Make sure you do what you should.
2: That's absolutely right. I mean, you think about it, one household, one topic of conversation at the lunchroom, at work, talking to a neighbor, a friend, made all the difference when it came to electing the mayor of Sioux Falls. And it's good to see people are out engaged. Like I said, the early returns look like they're up a little bit from what we saw earlier. And so that means more people are making a plan and making sure their voice is heard when it comes to selecting the leader of our state. Now, I think the other thing is, you know, that person's likely to be our governor for the next 8 years. Of course, all kinds of things can change, but that's likely, and that's kind of the trend that's been held true here in South Dakota. So, you know, you have 8 years of leadership in that role, and I think when you have that, that likely means, you know, two decades worth of impact to our state. And so if you want to be involved and you want to make sure that this is a better place to raise our families, that we get to keep the great part of the quality of life that we have, that we're creating more jobs and better pay, all the things that we need to do here in South Dakota, make sure you get out and make your voice heard before July 28th.
0: All right, just one more question, but it's a typical Zortman question. It's a gotcha.
2: All right.
0: Okay. And that is Dusty Johnson. You know, he was supposed to win the race. He wasn't supposed to lose the race. And where we're at is, what will he kick himself for not getting done that might have made the difference?

0: got a lot to be proud of when he's talking about his work out in Washington, D.C. I think him finishing strong is important for the folks of South Dakota. I like to listen to what he was saying today. Of course, I agree wholeheartedly that members of Congress shouldn't be changing or trading stocks. I think you talk to anybody in any corner of our great state, they don't want to see politicians getting rich from doing the job. And I think that him finishing that out and making sure he gets that through the House here in the short term, also focusing on the farm bill, making sure that we've got E15, which is driving more money back in the pockets of our farmers and our folks here in South Dakota, is a great spot for him to be. You know, when it comes to his campaign and looking back on what he might have wanted to do different, it's hard to say what that might be, and maybe it was just timing. And so I'll leave that to the experts, but I'm glad to hear him working hard and finishing out his job for the people of South Dakota, just like they're all doing at home today.
1: Will Dusty run again at some point of time? Does he want to get back to office?
0: Well, I think when you hear him say that he wants to live a life of consequence, of course, there's lots of different ways to do that. You don't have to be an elected official. Of course, the most important job you can do is being a good husband and a good father. So I know he's probably focused on that now, and then finding out how he can contribute when it comes to private business or the public sector of some sort. So I think it's always too early to ask somebody if they're going to come back in and run for elected office. But I think you never really close the door on those folks who have served and have that passion and have served the state well.
1: Casey, appreciate your visit. We'll talk again probably Friday.
0: Sounds good. Thanks for having me on, Bill.
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1: Well, it's time to check in with Plains Commerce Bank. Have I got that Nolan Clark guy out there?
7: Good morning, Bill. You sure do.
1: What kind of questions are you answering at the bank, and what kind of farm trips do you have that people can run you down?
7: Yeah, So.

0: What I'd say there is the questions were being asked. You know, it's that time of year where things, you know, maybe during planting or have broken down and it, you know, got fixes done and things like that. And it might be a scenario where guys are starting to really think about, you know, next year needing to make a change, whether that's an upgrade or, you know, maybe that's a big overhaul, whatever that is. Right now, it's a lot of equipment questions, you know, and that's always something interesting to walk through with guys just because, you know, when you're talking about prices and all those different things, just trying to make sure that you walk them through so they're comfortable at the end of the day. We want to make sure that, you know, it fits in line with their goals and their plan, just so that way everyone's making a really good decision for each and everyone's operation. Is what I would say we're getting a lot of questions about. And then also, as far as out and about, I'm going to be up back in my old stomping grounds tomorrow up in that Esteline area. So if anybody sees me in the red pickup cruising around, you know, I'm going to be stopping at a few different places. Feel free to just give me a wave and I'll be sure to stop. I'd love to talk to each and every person that has a minute.
1: Well, and it's nice to have a banker say, I need to talk to you. I want to help you. Not every banker says that.
0: You know, while sure, and it could change from, you know, industry to industry, but with ag being our number one industry, and at the end of the day, no matter how big of an operation you are, it really is a small town community feel, like where I'm from, where you could wave somebody down, you could have a conversation, and before you know it, you know somebody they know, or they know someone that you know, and, you know, you can make some of those connections, and it's just crazy how small South Dakota, as far as the community, when you start talking people you know, it's just crazy how small of an area it really feels while being quite the big state.
1: We appreciate all you do, and as you're out and about, don't be afraid to call us.
2: Hang on a second, okay? Hang on.
0: Will do. Thank you very much, sir. Appreciate your time, Bill.
1: All right. 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
8: Higher food prices continue to change the way Americans shop, according to a new report from CoBank's Knowledge Exchange. The report says food prices are up 2.7% from a year ago. and about 26% higher than 5 years ago, prompting consumers to switch to lower-cost store brands, shop at discount retailers, or simply buy fewer groceries. CoBank economist Billy Roberts says food price increases are proving to be the definitive everyday stressor for consumers, and they're responding decisively by choosing lower-cost options like private label brands, shopping at discount retailers, or simply buying less. The report says retailers are responding with price rollbacks and value promotions, while food manufacturers are focusing on affordability to help offset higher production costs. CoBank also notes inflation, elevated energy prices, and higher interest rates continue to pressure the overall economy, with many economists now expecting borrowing costs to remain higher for longer than previously anticipated. 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
13: Mostly cloudy skies today. A couple of showers west of Sioux Falls. Maybe a sprinkle today in the Sioux Falls area. And a high at 78. Northwesterly wind at 5 miles an hour. For tonight, low temperature in the upper 50s. Tomorrow, we could see some more scattered rain moving in from the west. We're going to watch that. Low 80s for highs. Much hotter by the weekend. From the Storm Center at Kettleland TV, I'm meteorologist Brian Karstens.
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1: Welcome back. It's your agribusiness, Mr. Matt Swenson. Swenson Commodities in the point of the show gives us morning farm numbers. What you seeing on the boards, Matt?
14: We got corn up 8 3/4 today, 7 3/4. Soybeans up 14 cents. Wheat prices 27 cents higher today. Hogs are up 10 cents to up 67 in the back. Cattle are down 275 in August, 357 in October. We're 710 lower in August feeders, 342.45. Crude's up 238. It's at 86.74. Stock market's up 11 points in the S&P, 120 higher in the Dow. Gold's up 86 bucks. Silver's up 150. Mm-hmm. And Bitcoin's trading 300 lower. It's 66,400. And there you go.
1: People want numbers first thing this afternoon. How do they reach you?
14: And give us a call at 605-335-5570.
1: We appreciate you, and we'll talk again on Friday.
14: You bet. Thanks.
1: FFA of South Dakota. Have I got a Ty Haskell or a Jerry Idy out there?
15: Yep.
2: You got Ty.
1: I've got Ty. Ty, tell us a little bit about what you're doing, why it's important today.
15: Hi, I'm Ty Haskell. I'm from the Dolan FFA chapter. I have a hang business, a cow-calf operation, and a flock of sheep. And I work for my dad and grandpa and neighbors hauling grain, making hay, doing field work, and working cattle.
1: So what do you find as far as all the things you just listed off as to the kind of year you're having?
15: So with my hang business, I guess it's been good. I've had new customers, and everything's been growing all right until now, so it's been good.
1: Jerry Idy, she is one of those that's been around for a while. She's helped a lot of young people. How has she helped you?
2: Some of these kids don't really know her.
1: Oh, you don't really know her? Well, No. You know of her. You know what she does and what she's done for young people. And for the most part, whether it's Dolan or it might be another community out there, anything we can do for our young people, we should be doing. Right, Ty?
15: Yep.
1: So where is your plan for the future? What is it that you want to do, and what do you want to get accomplished?
15: Hopefully I grow up and take over my dad and grandpa's farm, keep growing my hay operation, and get more cattle.
1: Was there ever a doubt in your mind that that's what you were going to do?
15: Not really.
1: you kind of knew. A lot of people that grow up on farms kind of know that they want to follow up, pick up the bootstraps, and move right down the road. What would you do a little different that would make it an even better operation in the next generation?
15: I don't know. I would just add more things to be maximizing things you can make profit on and just doing as much as I can.
1: Well, we appreciate all that you do, and we appreciate the fact that Jerry Idy is always out there for us, talking to us about the young folks in the next generation. And, Ty, we do appreciate you.
15: Yep, thank you.
1: Joining us is Janelle Klo of KidStrong, and you're going to have to educate me, if you will, Janelle, what KidStrong is.
16: Absolutely, I would love to. So KidStrong is a science-based kids training program that builds strong, confident, high-character kids. So we have, at our core, is our weekly classes where we have one 45-minute class once a week for kids aged, we say one, but if your kids are early walk, like they're early walkers, they can come in as soon as they're walking. I know my daughter was walking at 10 months, so early walkers to 11 years old. And we have three core pillars that we work on during these classes. Everything is structured during the class, but it's really fun, so the kids don't even know that they're learning. They're developing their character, they're developing their physical skills, and they're developing their cognitive and brain abilities as well. So we talk about how we focus on the whole child, and it's not just physical and not just, you know, classroom type of work, but we're very intentional about what we're doing at KidStrong, and it's all science-based. And so some of the science is that kids learn the best when they're moving their bodies. So we're really intentional about the structure of the program during that time, and they will do a physical activity, and then they'll sit and do some brain work, you know, for a few moments and just alternate. And like I said, the curriculum is just very intentional about how it's set up for them to learn their best and to become the best versions of themselves.
1: You have a lot. You have lots of ideas about this, and to me, it was a new language. And there may be a lot of people out there that might be parents, grandparents, or like me, a great-grandparent.
16: Okay. Yes, absolutely. We have, we're very family-focused, so we do have the parents, grandparents, nannies, great-grandparents, whoever it is that's bringing the children into the center. If they're four and under, the parents or grandparents, whoever's with them, are actually going onto the floor with them. There's also science behind that where, you know, they're going to learn the best having a little bit of extra support there on the floor. And so we do involve the parents on the floor. And if they're four and over, then the families are staying, or nannies, or, you know, whoever, again, is bringing them. They're staying, and we're speaking to them as well in the programming and involving them with it as well. And there's always the opportunity that if anybody does need a little extra support, they're able to go out on the floor with them at any time too. Just to be there for them and let the kids know that they have the support and they can learn the best that they can while they're there.
1: You know, you're talking about a valuable resource for the Sioux Falls community. Those of us that are a little older didn't know we even had the resource.
16: Sure. Yeah, and that's why I actually was so excited to bring it here. So my family moved up from Arizona. I'm originally from the Midwest, but have been living in the desert for about 15 years now. I just feel like some of these, and Sioux Falls is a bigger, you know, community, but still, compared to something like where there's millions of people in Phoenix, it's still a smaller town, and I still feel like underserved for some of these bigger programs where, you know, kids really benefit from it. And we say we help kids win at life. And so, again, that just that whole child approach. I forgot where I was going with that.
1: Well, that's okay. I forgot what day it was, so we're even.
16: Yeah, you said that. I just get so excited. Oh, yeah, just the resource in the community. So I wanted to bring it here just to help, you know, bring it back to the Midwest. The closest location when we decided to move, I realized, was in Omaha. And so I just started looking into what it would take to bring it here. because my daughter was in the Kids Strong program in Arizona, and I saw firsthand the difference that it made for her. So I just wanted to give others here, you know, as many people in the Midwest as possible, have the same opportunity for their kids, just because I really did see it make a difference in her and her confidence, her social skills, physical abilities, just all the things that we stand for. I saw that, and I saw it work for her. So, yep, just wanted to bring it back here and share the opportunity with everyone here as well.
1: Now, I'm going to give you credit, okay? Do you like that? You like getting credit?
16: I'll take some credit, sure.
1: You have to pick and choose what you get out of the desert, what you get out of bigger communities from lands that are far away from here. But you have picked wisely, my dear, and talk to us about it.
16: Just in Sioux Falls in general?
1: Yeah, well, you start with Sioux Falls and go on out. You slowly walk out, and people that are talking about it from Sioux Falls are talking in those communities they visit.
16: Oh, sure. Just about Kids Strong in general?
1: Yes.
16: Yes. Yeah, I mean, we're nationwide and in Canada as well. So right now we're sitting somewhere in the 190 something locations for Kids Strong, and you know they're trying to grow to 500 in the United States and Canada. So a lot of conversations happening about it. So we're hoping to get the word out here locally in Sioux Falls. Brand awareness is still, you know, a big thing. We just opened in December, and so we're still just trying to get the word out that we're here, that we're available. It's not only the classes that are available, the once a week classes with our memberships, but we also offer about once or twice a month. We have a parents' night out, and we offer camps. We're running our camps right now. Those are from 9 to 2:30 on weekdays. And so camp is available. We know parents are busier than ever, and that's just another resource that we have to be able to offer outside of our classes. We also have parties. So Saturdays and Sundays, we have blocks in the afternoon. What's unique about Kids Strong and parties is that you can have the entire space dedicated to yourself. So there's not, you know, 10, 15 other parties going on. It is dedicated to just whatever your party is. So whether it's a birthday party, you know, we have change in sports coming up with our fall sports, maybe, you know, get the team together and come on out and have a Kids Strong party and get everybody hyped up for the season. So that's out there too. But yeah, the conversations, we're just trying to spread the word, let everybody know what it is that we do. We do think we're unique in what we do, just working on whole child and the science behind what we're doing. And so we're really passionate about it. We're really excited to talk about it. So anybody that, you know, call in, call to the center, go to our website. SiouxFalls.KidStrong.com is our website. We have Instagram and Facebook where people can get a lot of information on any upcoming events. Like this weekend, we are sponsoring the Sioux Falls Canaries game. So we'll be there throughout the first pitch. And then on August 1st, we actually have a back-to-school event. So always excited to chat with everybody about what we do, what we're doing, how we, you know, want to partner in the community and be involved in the community. So, yep, Facebook, Instagram, our website, and then our phone number is 605-815-2424. So you call in anytime. You can text as well. We know everyone is really busy on text message also, so that's available for them as well.
1: I like your determination, and having worked in other parts of the country and back here in this part of the world now, I always have people say, oh, you're not from here, are you? We should resist what you're bringing to us. And you are so determined, as I'm listening to you this morning, that the fact that you're not from here didn't matter. What you're doing is bringing something very important to here.
16: Yeah, and that's how I feel. I feel like I do understand the area, even though I'm not from here. But not being from here and not having some of those connections already in the community has definitely proven to be a little bit challenging. And, of course, you know, just miss having, like, a circle of friends and things like that. But I am from small-town America. I know how it is in the Midwest. Just in general, I think we have amazing people here. And, you know, that was a big reason why I wanted to get back here. I'm from a town of, well, born in a town of 1,000 people, raised in a town of 8,000, you know, out in the country. And so in the grand scheme of things, Sioux Falls would be big for me, for like a Midwest area. But again, you know, compared to like millions of people, like somewhere in Phoenix. But I feel like the people here are just amazing. I feel like we all really like want what's best for our kids, and just willing to invest in their success for the future and be really intentional about, you know, where we're putting them and where we're choosing to have their spend their time, in order to get the greatest benefit that they can get from it. And I know that that's what I was looking for with my daughter, and with her being the only child at home, you know, the social skills, the social aspect of KidStrong was really appealing to me as well. Just because they're learning some of those life skills, that character building, the sportsmanship, some of the things that, you know, she wouldn't get at home, or, you know, just supplementing other activities that she would be doing. So, yeah, I think Sioux Falls is amazing. I think it's a growing community. I love all the families here. I'm just really excited to be here. I'm really excited to be a part of the community and bring this to the community. And I just hope it's, you know, continued to be received well and people give us a shot and come check us out and see what we're all about.
1: All right, here's the deal. If you'll come back, we'll let you bring somebody with you from KidStrong.
16: Oh, okay.
1: And let them tell the story about why it is important.
16: I would love that. Yes, I would
1: Let's
16: love that.
1: Let's plan on that. And you're determined. You know, I had TV stations out in Arizona, so I understand what you're up against out there. But
16: okay.
1: For the most part, we want to get you engaged. Let's bring the KidStrong folks before the public, and let's try to do it whenever we get a chance. Would you be willing to do that?
16: I would love to do that.
1: KidStrong. Had not heard of KidStrong, but it's one of the things that we learn. You get quite the education when you're doing a talk show, and it might be an agriculture show, it might be a, you know, it might be a business show. But for the most part, we get a chance to visit with a lot of people. We learn a few things, and we have a chance to kind of share with the audience. Now, we've got some guests that we have invited to be with us. We're not sure they're going to be with us. We're not having much luck reaching Mr. Tree this morning, John Ball. I know he's been out and about, and he is one of those that is constantly talking to us about our trees, about where we're at, what we're doing, and what we ought to be aware of. I can only imagine him as an instructor. I've not sat in on any of his classes, but I do know that he is a bright man. He's there. He's going to answer questions, and he's going to make us feel like Mr. Tree is what it's all about, and we're always happy to do that. Alla from Ukraine, you're saying, gee, you've got a Mr. Tree and you got somebody from Ukraine. It's all a part of our show. We talk agribusiness, we talk business, and we talk things that do affect us here in South Dakota, in neighboring states, in Iowa, in Minnesota. So for the most part, yes, we have a lot of folks that do join us. We've got Justin Glisson, who has told us that he would be with us this morning. He'll be a climatologist doing a little reporting of what we'll see, where we're going, and how we're going to get there. We'll take a break. We'll come right back.
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0: It's voting time in South Dakota, and conservative Republicans get to choose our next governor. 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
17: 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Together, we can build a South Dakota where hard work is rewarded, freedom is protected, and the people, not the powerful, come first.
0: The conservative outsider who's ready to fight. Toby Doden for governor. Paid for by Toby Doden for South Dakota.
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1: Welcome back. It's your agribusiness. Have I got the tree out there for us this morning?
18: Yes, you do. Good morning, Bill.
1: What's the shape of our trees right now? Anything that we should know?
18: Oh, my gosh. What we should know is they, as well as us, are enjoying the cooler temperatures we're experiencing right now. But that next heat wave is coming. So let's go over just two myths out there. First of all, I still hear from people, well, you got to water the needles on your spruce. That's how they absorb water. I heard one where they said 85% of their water is absorbed through their needles. No, not at all. That's why trees have roots. Water the soil around the tree. Don't waste water watering needles. And the second is, oh my goodness, if you get water on the needles, those drops will magnify the rays of the sun. And it will burn the plant. No, if you're watering the soil and you get some water on the needles, they will not magnify the sun and burn it. If you have any doubt of that, have you ever seen someone come out of a pool in the summer with droplets of water on them and then suddenly combust? No, don't worry about it. Water in the evening, water in the morning. They need the water, but water on the soil.
1: Here's what I think. We've got some people that need to get to a classroom with John Ball and listen. Because you wouldn't
18: You're
1: have taught him that.
18: You're right on that.
1: You wouldn't have taught him that.
18: Not at all, Bill. But, yeah, those are actually two common myths. And the farther west you go in South Dakota, the more common they are.
1: Well, for me, Mr. Tree knows what he's talking about. I put a lot more faith in Mr. Tree than I do me. And for the most part, I was not very smart when it came to leaves or trees or anything when I went to college. So I wish you'd have been my teacher. I'd have learned something.
18: I don't know if I'd have enjoyed that or not. You got a lot of questions, Bill, but most of them are excellent questions, so I always enjoy our conversation.
1: Mr. Tree, we appreciate you being with us. We'll talk again Friday if you'll have us.
18: I'll be on.
1: Thanks. Justin Glisson, coming up.
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1: Oh my goodness, we've had ducks, and we've had ducks. And Sue Martins. Sue, how dare you send this? It's cute. Right now, chocolate is good for you and lettuce can kill you. According to Sue, she's been training her whole life for this moment. That makes it very interesting. Justin Glisson, good morning to you. Would you rather have chocolate or lettuce?
6: Well, I've been staying away from lettuce, given the headlines, so I'll take chocolate all day.
1: As a climatologist, talk to us a little bit about where we're at, where we're going.
6: Yep, so we've been warm over the last several weeks. Heat domes have been building in. They've been degrading. We've been getting some severe weather across the upper Midwest. But overall, you look year-to-date across many states in the upper Midwest, including South Dakota, over here in Iowa, we're running anywhere from 2 to 3 degrees above average. And that's pretty warm for an average temperature for the first half of the year. And it's looking like, you know, climatologically, we look at patterns in the Pacific with this potentially very strong El Nino event. We could see the end of the year be also warm along with getting into winter time, but that's perhaps for a conversation in fall.
1: So as you talk about that, are we looking at an interesting half of the year coming up, being that we're now almost in the last couple of weeks of July?
6: I think so. With this very strong El Nino event possible, maybe the strongest on record, this will have implications on our weather patterns, particularly late fall into winter. But also what we've seen in past events, 1982, 1983, 1997, 1998, and 2015 into 2016, cooler ends to the summer, also slightly wetter conditions. And then we look at fall. Also cooler conditions, maybe some wetter patterns as we develop into late fall, hopefully not impacting harvest. But yes, this strong El Nino is definitely going to make the end of 2026 very interesting.
1: Compare South Dakota and Iowa right now as far as the weather we've seen so far this year and what you anticipate to close the year.
6: Sure. So South Dakota has wider spread drought conditions than the state of Iowa, almost full state coverage over that way. Northwest corner of the state, getting into western Iowa, that's where we've started to see drier pockets form over the last 60 to 90 days. We've had several rainfall events in central and the north central Iowa where we've been getting anywhere from 6 to 12 inches over 24 hours. So it's feast or famine in terms of summertime rainfall. I think the real headline has been how warm temperatures have been. We're kind of near normal right now as we've shifted out of the warmer heat dome. That's kind of kept the Ontario wildfire smoke further north and east of us. We're seeing some of that in the skies right now. But looking forward into the next 7 to 10 days, it's looking like a warmer pattern is going to reemerge, temperatures in the 90s, looking like it's going to be a hot weekend for eastern South Dakota and Iowa as well. And then shifting to a drier pattern, so not seeing those regular end-of-July rainfalls, of course timely rainfalls, but not the rainfalls that we need to help keep drought conditions at bay, particularly in that northwest corner.
1: So drought conditions could be back if we don't get our fair share.
6: Definitely, when you're looking at these temperatures, these warmer temperatures during the day extract surface soil moisture, and that's where you start to impact the profile soil moisture. Luckily, you know, when you think about the heat index, our dew points have been higher than average, so we have mitigated some moisture stress in corn and beans. But if you're working outside as a human or you're a livestock, a cow or pig out there, these are, have been oppressive temperatures. So those are the things that we have to keep in the forefront of our mind.
1: Justin Glisson, appreciate the visit. We'll talk again soon.
6: Thanks, Bill.
1: Appreciate people joining us this morning, 9 o'clock hour, the business show, actually working on wellness. And in the 10 o'clock hour, the agribusiness show, number one industry in our states. For now, our time is up. We thank you for yours.
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8: A tribute to the fallen. I'm Lisa Brady, Fox News. President Trump attending the dignified transfer as the remains of four U.S. service members killed in Jordan and Iraq since Friday arrive at Dover Air Force Base in Delaware, telling reporters before the solemn ceremony his message for the families.
9: We love you. We love your child, and that's what they are to them. They're their children. There's no games, no nothing. That's their child. And all you can do is throw out your heart.
8: The American soldiers were killed as Iran fired missiles and drones at U.S. bases in the region, retaliating for U.S. strikes on Iran over attacks on commercial shipping. And Iran is vowing to respond in kind if the president follows through on his latest threat.
10: In a social media post, President Trump says the U.S. will destroy one bridge or power plant each time Iran shoots at a ship in the Strait of Hormuz. The warning came after the 11th night of U.S. airstrikes on Iran and amid little public sign of progress on diplomatic efforts to end the conflict. One-fifth of the world's traded oil and gas passed through the strait before Iran closed it after the war began, jolting the world economy with far-reaching effects.
8: Fox's Tanya J. Powers, the president has also threatened to take care of it if Iran-backed Houthi rebels in Yemen choke off another critical strait in the region. Ousted Venezuelan leader Nicolas Maduro, due back in federal court in New York City at this hour, along with his wife after being charged with multiple drug-related counts.
11: Prosecutors allege that for 25 years, Maduro ran Venezuela like a drug trafficking organization, transporting thousands of tons of cocaine as leader of the Cartel de los Soles. If convicted, they both face up to life in prison. Maduro's lawyers indicate they plan on filing motions to get this case thrown out before the trial begins.
8: Fox's Brian Yenes at Manhattan Federal Court. The defense argues Maduro has immunity and that the U.S. military raid capturing was illegal. 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
8: A grieving family gets no new answers from a second autopsy on the body of a college student from Mississippi found dead after a boating trip earlier this month.
26: 18-year-old Nolan Xavier Wells was found dead on Horn Island off the coast of Mississippi. He was reported missing after a July 4th boating party. Law enforcement's autopsy results have yet to be published, but a second examination can't draw conclusions, in part due to remains of Wells' throat not being included with the body as provided.
27: This part
2: neurologist cannot rule out injury to the neck.
26: Attorney Benjamin Crump, representing Wells' family and speaking at the NAACP convention in Chicago, Crump and fellow civil rights activist Al Sharpton eulogized Wells at his funeral earlier this week. Eben Brown, Fox News.
8: The independent autopsy did find red discoloration on the back of Wells' head. The family argues foul play cannot be ruled out. Canada scraps a bridge opening ceremony with the U.S. as tensions flare again over tariffs.
3: It was supposed to be a joint ribbon-cutting celebration between Canada and the U.S. for next Monday's opening of the new Gordie Howe International Bridge that connects Detroit to Windsor. Though Canada has canceled the joint celebration, citing trade threats made by President Trump, with 50% tariffs on a wide range of goods.
12: I love the idea that the bridge is opening. I can't wait.
13: We've been friends forever. I don't see the point of doing all this and just infighting.
3: That's local perspective from the Windsor side of the new Gordie Howe International Bridge, with still time for both countries to negotiate new tariffs that are set to take effect on August 19th.
8: Fox's Jeff Manasso. Canada accuses the U.S. of violating a previous trade deal. President Trump says the new tariffs would be in response to unfair treatment of some American products. A mixed day so far on Wall Street. The Dow's up 188, but the NASDAQ is in the red. Oil prices topping $85 a barrel. Lisa Brady, Fox News.
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16: More clouds in the forecast today and remaining cooler. Our high temperature 78 with a chance of a couple of sprinkles. Most of those showers will stay west of Sioux Falls. For tonight, we're down to 59 for a low. We could see some scattered rain tomorrow. We're going to keep a close eye on that. High temperatures returning to the lower 80s. Much hotter by the weekend. From the Storm Center at Gelderland TV, I'm Brian Karstens.
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29: Welcome, everybody, to the Wednesday edition of Clay and Buck. Radio greatness underway. Also podcasting and streaming on YouTube. That's a lot of things happening. Hey, everybody in YouTube world. And some of you have realized that we talk to you live on that stream. You jump in and out and say hello. It's a great place to give commentary running in real time as we bring the news to you, like 11th straight night here of strikes. U.S. forces completed airstrikes, degrading Iranian military capabilities. We'll give you the updates on this. This is an ongoing story. There's not a huge amount of day-to-day change other than it's a bit of a attrition situation. It is how long can they take punishment before they change their negotiating posture, and we shall see how that goes. Trump also approved a U.S.-Saudi civil nuclear deal, Clay, giving everyone a sense of how close and cozy ties are becoming between our government and the Saudi royal family. Discuss that. We've got a lot of things today that are in the mix. A bunch of things Trump said. More on the New Jersey voter errors. Remember, Clay, these are errors that never happen. And then after we're all shouted at that they never happen and we have proof, no, they happen. Then they say, okay, well, we promise this is the only time it has happened. To which a lot of us say, not so fast. So we shall have that discussion for sure. And then some great stuff from our friend Representative Brandon Gill. A lot of things to hit. But I think we should start, because we will have some fun with this one. We talked yesterday about Zohran Mamdani, who is the Democrat getting the most attention of anyone in America right now on the left, on the hard left in particular. Zohran Mamdani saying that he is investigating ways to arrest a foreign head of state for crimes under the ICC. And Clay and I looked at each other, and I don't even have a law degree. Clay does. And we're like, but he has no statutory authority to do anything even close to this. And I would argue if you did do something close to this, he would be infringing upon federal authorities in ways that could get him criminally in trouble. But here is Mamdani last night giving a little speech about this. Cut five. Play it.
0: As I've said, I agree with the ICC that Benjamin Netanyahu should be arrested and tried for his crimes, as I do for anyone else charged by the ICC. My administration has reviewed every avenue available under applicable law to determine whether New York City could execute the International Criminal Court's arrest warrant if Benjamin Netanyahu came here. It is clear that we do not have the independent legal authority to enforce this warrant. The federal government, however, does, and I call on them to join the ICC and execute this warrant. And I want to be equally clear. Benjamin Netanyahu is not welcome in New York City.
29: Clay, backing off, but saying some very nasty, and I might add, completely untrue things about Benjamin Netanyahu, the Prime Minister of Israel.
4: Okay, two things that I think are important here. First of all, any first-year law student in America could tell you that a mayor cannot arrest in the United States a foreign dignitary and hold him accountable for international criminal rights law. Okay? Mamdani said in the campaign, I'm going to do it, right? He campaigned on arresting Benjamin Netanyahu. We told you that he didn't have the legal authority to do it. I suspect, Buck, that someone inside the Trump administration reached out to his team and said, hey, if you do this, you will actually be the one who is violating American law, and you will be arrested, and we will prosecute you to the full extent of the law. And then Mamdani has decided that he's going to back up. Second, and I think this is really important, there has been a calculated and I think highly successful campaign to try to turn Israel into the bad guy, particularly as it pertains to young people in this country. And they say, oh, Israel makes every decision in America. And they say, oh, Israel is dictating all of American politics. Look at what AIPAC spends, everything else. If Jewish voters in the United States and if Israel in general had real strong control over United States politics, do you think, Buck, that they might not allow someone who genuinely detests, I do believe this, Israel and, frankly, Jewish people and is anti-Semitic? I believe Mamdani and his wife have given us quite strong evidence that that's the case. Don't you think that given that New York City, as you well know, having grown up there, which has the largest per capita population of Jewish people in America, I think that's accurate. I think I'm correct in that. Don't you think they would at least have the political wherewithal to elect someone in the city where they have the largest population that didn't hate them? And yet Israel and Jewish voters in the United States is so impotent in many ways when it comes to picking elected officials that they can't even get a New York City mayor who doesn't hate them. I will point out, Mamdani didn't go, Buck, to the Jewish Day Parade. You may know what it's officially called. They have all the different ethnic groups have parades. I think he went to 20 other different ethnic group parades, and he became the first New York City mayor not to go to the Jewish parade, the Israeli parade, whatever it is, the ethnic parade, since the 1960s, I believe. So this guy has told us what he is and what he believes, and I do think that a lot of young people out there in particular need to understand that they're being sold a bill of goods by people who support Mamdani and beyond, that Israel is somehow this great corrupting force of immense power in the United States. It's just not true.
29: But he's not really even leaning in here in the speech that he gave, which... there's also a part of this that's like, why is a mayor? Now, he did all of this for the attention, to be clear. He did the little video because he wants attention. His supporters love this. He threatened. We said it yesterday. So you can go back and rewind the tape. He wasn't going to arrest Netanyahu. But even making noises about it is so beyond the pale and would be so such an egregious abuse of, well, really, it's his lack of authority to do so as the mayor of a city in America, that it was going to get attention. So it was supposed to be inflammatory. But I have to tell you, Clay, he's not just talking about Israeli influence. And when they say Israeli, they mean Jewish. Okay, they use these terms as synonyms. They're not worried about Arab-Israeli influence in America. They're talking about Jewish influence. But he started to say some things that were just grotesque. I mean, he's saying that that Israel is intentionally targeting children, that Israel is blowing up children, blowing up. He said something about neonatal hospitals, destroying intentionally neonatal hospitals. The record on this is very clear. First of all, Gaza and the Palestinians started this war. That's just a fact. They wanted a war. When you do what they did on October 7th, you are inviting a war. It is like on 9/11. No one is going to make a persuasive case. Oh, but your policies in the past we disagree with. You come in, you run planes into our buildings, we're coming after you. You do what they did on October 7th to the Israelis, they're going after them. Full stop. That's what any nation, any group of people would do. But Clay, the Palestinians wouldn't even give up. I mean, the Gazans wouldn't even give up the hostages that they took to stop the conflict. And they hide, like the psychotic cowards they are, military bunkers and weapons. And that's all a war crime. Putting your missiles and putting your rockets under a hospital so that you can keep firing them at civilian areas, that is itself a war crime. But Mamdani doesn't talk about that. Mamdani doesn't talk about who started the war. Mamdani doesn't talk about the fact that there are 1.7 million Gazans, and the claim is that 60,000 of them have died. Israel could have leveled the whole place and killed every single one of them. Why are 1.65 million, give or take, Gazans still alive if genocide was actually what they wanted? It's just all lies, man. I mean, this is what's, and it's not enough to just say he's an idiot, and it's because he's tapping into something that we all know is there, which is a rise, not just on the left, but also on the right, in some corners of the right, of lies about the state of Israel as a means of attacking Jews by proxy. That's what's really going on here.
4: Yeah, look, I just think it's so important because in the wake of Charlie Kirk's death, I believe there has been a very calculated and frankly intelligent, from a media perspective, calculated decision to try to turn Israel into the bad guy. And I believe they went into a lot of young people who were consuming Charlie Kirk's content, young men, and they were able to target them on the TikToks and the Instagrams of the world. And they have convinced them of the fact that Israel is actually the bad guy in this war. And a lot of these young kids have bought into it. And I would just point out that Mamdani is leaning into this in a big way. The entire Democrat Party is now fractured on the question of, do you support Israel or Hamas, Palestine, however you want to classify the other side? They just had a vote in the House of Representatives, and it split basically 100-100 in the Democrat Party. And I think Mamdani's argument that Israel is the bad guy is going to take over as the predominant opinion in the Democrat Party going forward. And I think, by the way, the political ramifications of this, leaving aside the moral, the political ramifications of this are, Buck, I don't think that Josh Shapiro, who is Jewish and a very successful Democrat governor of Pennsylvania, I don't think he's nominatable as a Jewish person. I don't think the governor of Illinois right now, J.B. Pritzker, is also Jewish. I don't think that he is capable of getting the nomination. I think there is such a profoundly anti-Jewish, anti-Semitic element of the Democrat Party that I think it may end up costing them John Fetterman, who is strongly committed to Israel here. And so I think it's important to recognize the realignment here. And Buck, I would say this, and we reached out to our friend Carol Markowitz to see if she could come on, because I think she's done a great job talking about this. I think a lot of Jewish voting Democrats, a lot of them may not be particularly religious in nature, but they are Jewish. I think a lot of them are having a, if they are paying attention, the Democrat Party that they grew up with no longer exists. And you can see this in the data in your hometown in New York City. the ratings for Fox News have skyrocketed among Jewish viewers because MSNBC and CNN have largely turned into anti-Jewish networks. And as a result, people are going and watching Fox News now. A lot of people, they're very popular in the Jewish delis in New York City now, which you wouldn't have anticipated in 2004 or 1994 when Fox News launched.
29: Well, you are never going to have a Democrat party that will condemn non-white Democrats. So

0: I think that is a significant deal. If I had a daughter and there was some boy showing up dominating in the sport, I'm going to be honest with you. I would lose my mind. The fact that this has been allowed to happen anywhere is bonkers to me.
1: Totally agree on that.
0: And they want a role model. And now they got one. And I think what you'll see is when you are brave enough to speak truth, other people follow once you have taken the slings and arrows of condemnation for being willing to say it. So good for her. Is this you or me? You got us.
1: It's me. I got this.
0: Go.
1: Commerce.
0: Fire away.
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0: build your own institutions, found your own companies. Yeah. Like, it's going to be way, you're going to be way more successful than trying to pull yourself up by the by fingernails to a middle management role at one of these corporate behemoths.
1: I had another, this is funny, it's also a law firm, another friend, and he was at a diversity hiring event, and he said in front of some of the people running the diversity hiring event, oh, there's a lot of diversity at this diversity hiring event. They did not like that. They had a problem with that.
0: I mean, again, I just...
1: No, he was like officially written up. There was a whole... Now, he didn't get fired, but I mean, he was like a... There was a whole HR thing because he said there's a lot of diversity at the diversity event. Not allowed to say that. No, he was, by the way, he's a Republican, so he knew what he was doing. But that's the point. You can't even say it. You can't say there's a lot of diversity at the diversity event. I mean, what are we doing here, folks?
0: You can't say what is obvious to everyone, because if you say what's obvious to everyone, then you are the person who's pointing out the emperor is not wearing clothes, and then you're calling into account the fact that everyone is consciously lying, except for the morons who actually believe this stuff, which is a tiny cadre of the corporate universe.
1: Yep. 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

0: colluded with President Trump on the border, placed a 5-year ban on fake meat to keep real ranchers raising real beef.
1: Some people in this race talk about ag life.
0: Larry Roden spent his out here with us. 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
4: All right, Buck, this ties in well with what we were just discussing. Headline story in the New York Times. Where is the first primary of the 2028 Democrat cycle going to be? It has already turned into an identity politics battle. Quote from the South Carolina Democrat Party chair. If Nevada gets elevated over South Carolina, it would be because of their Latino vote. So you would then be telling black voters you matter less than brown voters, and I refuse to believe that our party wants to send any type of message like that.
10: It's very interesting, but also then isn't the converse or the opposite true, whereby if you give the early, if you have it in South Carolina, you're saying that black voters in the primary should have a more important voice than Latino Democrat voters. I mean, right? Doesn't the argument cut both ways?
4: Yes. I think underlying all of this is they moved, remember, South Carolina jumped ahead of Iowa and New Hampshire because Joe Biden had always done awful there, and he wanted to protect himself in the 2024 primary. Kamala, if they start off in the South, Kamala is going to be the nominee. I really do believe this because black voters, particularly black women, are going to show up. She's going to run the most identity politics campaign you've ever seen. If you want to save a bundle on your phone, you can. 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
12: I'm Maria Bartiromo, and this is the Fox Business Report. The major averages are mixed in afternoon trading. The Dow's getting a lift from financials and industrial stocks, including Goldman Sachs and Caterpillar. However, the tech-heavy NASDAQ is slightly lower as big tech drags the index down. And Alphabet, IBM, and Tesla will be releasing results after the bell. Investors will be looking for proof that AI spending is paying off. Oil prices are climbing to six-week highs with West Texas Intermediate crude at over $86 a barrel. Shares of Advanced Micro Devices are up
8: nearly 2%. AMD and Anthropic signing a deal for tens of billions of dollars worth of artificial intelligence servers, strengthening AMD's competitive position against industry leader NVIDIA. And shares of Supermicro Computer are surging 24% after the AI server maker projected fourth quarter gross margins much higher than originally projected. That's your Fox Business Report. I'm Hillary Barsky, invested in you.
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3: 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That's exactly why they want to destroy ICE.
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9: The Markley, Van Camp, and Robbins Show. Jamie Markley, David Van Camp, Scott Robbins. And now, the five stories we're watching today.
10: One, two,
11: okay,
10: three,
11: number five. In a new video, New York City Mayor Zoran Mamdani acknowledged that he doesn't, in fact, have the authority to arrest the Prime Minister of Israel.
12: Oh, really?
11: Okay, but he really, really wants to, guys.
12: Darn the luck. Yes.
11: Number four, Republican Representative Brendan Gill is pushing a law that would classify people who come here illegally or as part of a birth tourism scheme as invaders to exclude their children from birthright citizenship.
9: Whatever works.
11: Yeah. Number three, New Jersey Governor Mikey Sherrill says the State Motor Vehicle Commission accidentally registered thousands of non-citizens to vote, and hundreds of those people did vote. However, the company that works for the MVC says, hey, all they do is transfer information. It's up to the state elections folks to cross-check everything.
13: Well, yeah.
11: They're the ones who are saying whether or not somebody's eligible to vote. Maybe it's time to pass a law that, I don't know, would actually...

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6: Mostly cloudy as we go through the rest of the afternoon. Maybe some more peaks of sunshine here and there. A couple of sprinkles are also possible with a high near 80. Northwest winds around 5 miles per hour. Partly cloudy tonight with a low of 58. Southeast winds around 5 miles per hour. Then a mostly cloudy Thursday with a few isolated sprinkles. Highs in the low 80s with a bit of a brisk southerly breeze in place. From the Storm Center at Kilolean TV, I'm meteorologist Adam Roy.
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11: The Markley Van Camp and Robbins Show. 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
12: 1, 2, 3, 4, 5. Okay, number five, Republican Representative Brandon Gill is pushing a law that would classify people who come here illegally or as part of a birth tourism scheme as invaders to exclude their children from birthright citizenship. I mean, this is what a couple of justices were sort of saying, wink, wink, nod, nod. Republicans, you can pass laws. You do realize that, right?
11: Yes.
12: When it comes to birthright citizenship. Number four, New Jersey Governor Mikey Sherrill says the State Motor Vehicle Commission accidentally registered thousands of non-citizens to vote. Hundreds of those people actually did vote. However, the company that works in order to sort of put together and collect all this information says, hey, all we do is transfer the information. You know, the DMV didn't screw up. The state elections people screwed up.
11: Yes. I mean, well, it was an honest mistake, though.
12: Yeah.
11: Right.
12: Number three, President Trump has attended the dignified transfer of fallen soldiers who were killed in the war with Iran. He's going to reportedly meet with some of the family members as well. So we'll keep you updated on that as well. Number two, President Trump has approved a nuclear deal with Saudi Arabia that could lead to the kingdom enriching its own fuel for civilian reactors. Now, as part of this deal, Americans would build the facility

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3: I'm Liz Claman, and this is the Fox Business Report.
4: A choppy trading session with the major averages ending lower after the Dow lost steam in the final hour of trading after being solidly higher for the better part of the trading day. Investors are getting in gear for the first major tech earnings reports to gauge the sustainability of the AI-driven market rally. Alphabet, IBM, Tesla, and Texas Instruments will be releasing results after the closing bell. Investors will be looking for proof that AI spending is paying off. The Magnificent Seven big cap tech stocks were mostly lower, led by Microsoft and Meta. And oil prices climbed to six-week highs, with West Texas Intermediate crude nearing $87 a barrel. The Dow winners, Goldman Sachs, Nvidia, and Johnson & Johnson. The Dow decliners, Microsoft, IBM, and Salesforce. The Dow down 6 points, the Nasdaq lower by 146, S&P 500 down 10. That's your Fox Business Report. I'm Hillary Barsky, invested in you.
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13: The Mark Lee Van Camp and Robin Show. You know, a lot of people talk about the weight loss injections. 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
14: Troy Jackson appears to be the guy who will run for U.S. Senate in Maine after Graham Plattner dropped out. A local newspaper, the Midcoast Villager, had this headline: after an odyssey of a primary, Democrats get to Troy. Trying to capitalize on the odyssey. But that's actually kind of the opposite of the plot of the odyssey. Yeah. They weren't trying to get to Troy.
13: Boy, is that lame.
14: That is.
13: Wow. All right, we got to get to Nimrods. Here we go.
16: When the going gets tough.
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19: I love the poorly educated.
13: All right. Nimrods in the News. We go to Shreveport, Louisiana. Cops were called about a reported domestic situation. They get out there and they realize, okay, no physical fight happened, but boy, this drunk woman is disturbing the peace. You know, conflicting reports of nude or not, it doesn't matter.
14: Oh,
13: Kirsten Woma was arrested and then started another fight at the jail, and that's Nimrods in the News.
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0: stance of USA at a high school in Georgia. As President Trump said, this will never be a communist country.
1: Remember during the State of the Union, I said that this country will never be a socialist country, remember? And I was right. They skipped socialism. They went right to communism.
0: He accuses far-left Democrats of being communists. Democrats accuse him of making America less affordable. His Georgia event aimed at highlighting the Trump investment accounts for kids and Republican candidates in the state. The president traveling there from Dover Air Force Base in Delaware after the dignified transfer ceremony for four soldiers killed last weekend in the fighting with Iran, including First Lieutenant Tyler Feehan, whose family lives in Georgia. The president inviting his loved ones to travel back to the state on Air Force One today.
1: And they said, wow, this is something. Thank you so much. But they're heartbroken. You know, they're heartbroken. But he couldn't believe it.
0: He calls all of the fallen soldiers heroes and defends the effort to prevent Iran from getting a nuclear weapon. Also warning today that the U.S. will hit a bridge or power plant anytime Iran shoots at a ship in the Strait of Hormuz. Iran threatening to hit similar targets in the region. Secretary of State Marco Rubio telling reporters,
5: we remain open to diplomacy. We remain open to working it out in a negotiated way. But right now, they don't seem to be serious about that. And so we're going to continue to protect shipping.
0: This at a summit in the Philippines where he met with China's foreign minister as well. Tropical storm Bertha landing on the southern tip of Louisiana as it churns up the Gulf.
6: 9 foot swells out here, 40 plus mile an hour wind gusts here in Dolphin Island, which is just south of Mobile, Alabama.
0: Fox Weather's Robert Ray. Tropical storm force winds extending out 100 miles from the center of Bertha. Storm surge, the other main threat. 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
0: Ousted Venezuelan leader Nicolas Maduro now has a trial date set for June 1st in New York City, where he and his wife made their latest appearance before a federal judge today, though the defense is still challenging their arrests on drug trafficking and narco-terrorism charges.
22: First, by claiming Maduro can't be charged because he has immunity as a head of state. Secondly, by arguing the U.S. military raid that brought Maduro to the U.S. was illegal. On January 3rd, President Trump ordered U.S. Special Forces to capture Maduro and his wife, the former First Lady Celia Flores, in the presidential palace in Caracas. Maduro has called himself a kidnapped president and a prisoner of war.
0: Fox's Brian Yenes at Manhattan Federal Court. The Trump administration says the raid was a law enforcement action against a suspect the U.S. did not recognize as a legitimate president. Hollywood in mourning for a young actress after a car accident.
26: Kelly Hoddle, the young deaf actress who starred in Godzilla vs. Kong and Godzilla and Kong, the New Empire, has died. She was 18, according to TMZ. Her father, Joshua Hoddle, confirming Kelly was killed in a car crash in Maryland Tuesday morning. He later shared a video to Facebook explaining the circumstances of his daughter's death in American Sign Language, captioning it, "I am taking a flight that I never would like to take." Joshua, in between deep sighs of grief and tears, says he learned Kelly was in a serious accident and was told she died en route to a hospital. Kelly and her parents are all deaf, with four generations of the family coming from the deaf community. Michelle Polino, Fox News.
0: Stocks finish lower. The Dow down 6 points after the numbers settled following the close. The S&P and the NASDAQ also in the red, with U.S. oil prices topping $87 a barrel during the session. I'm Lisa Brady. This is Fox News.
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10: It'll be partly cloudy and cool tonight. Our low by morning, 58. Then tomorrow, mostly cloudy skies. Can't rule out a sprinkle, but not much moisture, so just a sprinkle. Our high, a pleasantly cool 81 with a south breeze. Slight chance of a morning shower on Friday as well. Then we'll warm back to 85 with a south wind. 90s to near 100 this weekend. From the Storm Center, I'm Jay Trobeck.
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13: The Markley Van Camp and Robbins Show. Jamie Markley, David Van Camp, Scott Robbins. Yeah, David, you mentioned Trump said it on Truth Social. If Iran shoots at any other ships along the strait, we'll take out a power plant or a bridge.
14: Yes.
13: That's just the way it's going to be. Mm-hmm. One of the other questions he was asked, you know, talking about the dust, nuclear dust, you go in and get it. You know, is that what you're thinking sort of thing?
17: How about these people? They're in this because of nuclear weapons and they're trying to possibly reconstitute a site. We'll hit that site. Any site where they're even thinking about nuclear, we'll be hitting it very, very powerfully.
13: Yeah. So we'll see what happens. Looks like within the next week, it's going to get worse for Iran.
14: Yeah, I think so.
13: Yes. And the way legacy media will cover it will be tensions rising.
14: Yes. So I think like they're already pretty high.
13: Yeah, I would say so.
28: I mean, what is the threshold of pain, though? Is there one?
13: What they've talked about before, and, I mean, this is just my own regular guy take on it, so it's not exactly a sophisticated take, but they've stopped short of the bridges and the power plants because a lot of people within the country will suffer greatly. Mm-hmm. And Trump has wanted to stay away from going that far, yeah. But now feel like he's got to do that.
14: Yeah.
28: But will that bring it down? Will that bring them to their knees? Will that bring them to a table to negotiate? Will any of this matter? That's the thing.
14: That's an open question, Scott.
28: I wonder, though. I think to myself, what is it? What's going to break it?
13: Well, it's also Israel is poised to go all out when they're talking about finishing the job. And that sounds like decimating a lot of different things within Iran. And possibly innocent people get caught up in
28: that. Well, they're going to get caught up
14: in that. Yeah, that's what happens in war, unfortunately.
28: Yeah, yes. That's a bad thing.
14: I just almost feel like, okay, and I'm not a grand military strategist, obviously, but it's sort of like, okay, if Israel's going to do that, just let Israel do that if they're going to commit to ground troops, and we just bomb the hell out of coastal areas to keep the strait open.
13: Yeah. You also wonder, how much intel do we have on the IGRC and where those people are? Because it would seem to me, if you already knew, you would have been taking those people out.
28: I would have thought, yeah.
13: But that's also your hearing is in play of knowing where they're at and taking out those people. Because they're the ones with the power, the ones with the guns. They've been making the decisions because if you're believing all the reports, they are, okay, there's these people that want to negotiate. And as they're negotiating, you got these other folks lobbing missiles at ships in the strait.
14: Yeah.
13: Those are the ones you got to take out. So we'll see.
28: Yeah, we'll see. Man.
13: I mean, I don't expect Pete Hegseth to call me up and say, hey, what are you and Van Camp and Robbins doing? I need some ideas. I don't think that's going to be happening anytime soon.
28: No, I think it's a fair question to ask. I mean,
13: it is. Oh, 100%.
28: It's like just one of those things where you just sit back and you go, I don't know how much death and destruction it would take. If any at all, if it would matter at all, as long as there's 27 guys left.
13: Different ideology with these people.
28: No, yeah, it's just a completely
13: different
28: world, man.
13: Yeah, I agree.
2: Speaker of the House Mike Johnson was speaking on Iran, David.
14: Yes, he was. So the question came to him about whether or not Congress should vote on an authorization of the use of military force as the Iran war continues with no end in sight.
2: Okay.
3: I don't think an AUMF is in order right now. I think we need to bring this to a resolution. Look, I think it's important for all of our international partners, this is my personal view, to have a role in this. I mean, we've got all of our allied nations through NATO. We've got the Arab countries over there, the Gulf states that are in closest proximity to Iran. Iran has now fired on all of its neighbors, and they're turning everybody in the world into an enemy. And I think this is an important moment of history for all of the world community to decide how they want to handle this. It shouldn't just be America's obligation. My view is that everybody needs to play a role. So we'll see how that develops. I think we have to allow the space to do that. And I know that this administration is working around the clock to resolve that in a way so they don't suffer any more troop losses. This is a great tragedy. It shouldn't happen. But it is a very important objective that I believe we've achieved to ensure that the largest sponsor of state of terrorism does not have a nuclear weapon. That would be a disaster for everybody, and everybody around the world understands that. Now we got to wrap it up.
2: Yeah. Okay. Well said. All right, moving on to other things. Gavin Newsom, he's got some answers.
14: California Governor Gavin Newsom was saying that his leadership is actually leading the way when it comes to preventing and managing forest fires.
2: Nuh-uh.
14: Yeah.
2: You're joking me.
14: Not.
2: Okay, roll that.
8: I can say this with absolute conviction. We don't imitate. We're a model for others. We have people coming from all over the United States and around the globe to look at what California is doing in orbit, in the air, and on the ground.
2: Who's your first client? Canada?
14: Right. I think sometimes you go and you look to see what went wrong.
2: Sure.
14: That's very important as well.
2: Yes. So if that's what he's talking about, that would be accurate.
14: It's astounding, isn't it?
2: Yes. You actually stop in your tracks and be like, okay, we're being clowned.
14: Yes.
2: It's crazy to think. This is the way I try to think about it. Imagine a world where you could go out and say any BS you want, and you have the backing of media to pump you up and defend you. And you can just say any crap you want.
14: It's like,
2: we're the leader when it comes to this.
14: You're an NFL team, and you're 0-7, midway point of the season, basically. And you say, hey, look, we are the best team in the league. People are looking at how we're performing. And ESPN just says, he's right.
2: Right.
28: Well, you never
2: But right now, Jerry Jones saying, listen, people look to us of how to get to the Super Bowl because of our proven record over the last 30 years.
28: Right. Yeah, bad behavior and poor performance are not frowned upon. They're
2: man,
28: excited to talk about it.
2: Wow.
28: The guy is a joke. He's such a load.
2: Yes, he is.
28: I mean, man.
2: But he's been doing this for years.
28: He is. I used to think he was pretty slick. Now I just think he's dopey.
14: He is.
2: Well,
28: I mean, there's a slickness to him. Certainly.
2: A lot of stuff has been scripted. And when he's on script, he can be convincing, especially to gullible people.
28: But such a goofball.
2: But yeah, off script.
28: Just
14: he falls
2: apart.
14: Yeah,
2: it's not good.
28: A nut.
2: Yes.
28: That's why, David, getting back to something you said earlier, outside of California, I don't know how this guy goes on the primary
14: circuit. No, I don't.
28: I mean, get out in Iowa and start yapping like that.
14: I think a whole lot of people are going to waste a lot of money on Gavin Newsom for president.
28: I agree with you. I don't think there's a chance in hell. Now, I shouldn't say that because...
2: Who's it going to be?
28: We'll probably get the nomination. I honestly don't know.
2: Well, if you don't know somebody else, then how can you rule him out?
28: Well, I mean, I guess there are other people. Shapiro is one that pops into my mind.
2: He's Jewish,
28: but
2: Scott.
28: But he's a Jew, and that's a problem. I know.
2: So he's out. Not in that world. It's crazy to say.
28: Maryland governor, yeah.
2: Wes Moore?
28: Yeah.
2: He's not good off script either.
14: No, he's not. And he's got a lot of baggage.
2: Yeah.
28: Maybe there's a dark horse coming from somewhere that we don't know about yet.
14: Yeah, they've been floating out John Ossoff. And again, you kind of do have the Jewish problem there, too.
2: Mm-hmm.
14: And Rahm Emanuel, who, again, you also have.
28: I have a Jewish problem.
14: So,
28: yeah.
14: So to me, I do wonder if there will be, you know, again, it's so far ahead, but in the next year or so, this rejection of the, you know, Free Palestine crowd in the Democrat Party to say, hey, look, we want to try to get people who are actually in the middle instead of the people who have the quote unquote energy. And if that's the case and they really focus on Rahm Emanuel, he's a threat.
1: Yes. But the way the DSA is taking over, the Democratic Socialists, I don't know, man. I mean, polling right now, you got Harris at 28.1. Now, this isn't the betting markets.
28: That can't happen.
1: Gavin Newsom, 16.5. Then boot Edge. God, he'll never, he can't do it.
28: Strike
1: he needs the
28: call.
1: Black vote. Ring not going to happen.
28: Yeah.
1: Ocasio-Cortez, you talk about off script.
14: Yeah.
1: She's a disaster. Then Shapiro. You got Kelly in Arizona.
28: Oh, see, that's another one.
1: Okay. But that's 4.8.
28: Man, there's...
1: Booker at 3.3. Pritzker.
28: Pritzker.
1: I know. Bashir. And all of a sudden, you're like, Newsom, maybe. That's what I'm saying. Yeah. I mean, it sounds crazy, but when you put him against all these other losers.
28: Well, I hope it is Newsom then. Go ahead.
1: Yeah. Yeah, we shall see. Well, you were talking about this off air, and this was a Wall Street Journal story. Are therapists to blame for the rise of adults cutting off their parents?
28: I read this article. It's unbelievable.
1: Because of the numbers.
28: Yes. The people that have no relationship with their parents because a therapist told them that the trauma was so overwhelming, you got to cut ties.
1: But again, what was the trauma?
28: We don't know.
1: Because that word trauma gets thrown around a lot.
28: Oh, yeah. Absolutely. It's anything.
1: That dad raised his voice a lot when he was angry.
28: Yeah.
1: And that's trauma.
28: Took the car keys away or something. Yeah, I mean, it's...
1: Yeah, that whole piece starts with, Shoshana Rubley was shocked by her therapist's advice, given in her second session. But the counselor was recommended by someone she knew and had impressive credentials, so she did what she was told. She cut off all ties with her mother.
28: Unbelievable.
14: Second session?
1: Second session.
28: Yeah, after session.
1: I've heard it. I know. Whoa. I've heard it of this happening.
28: Oh, yeah.
1: And it's bonkers.
28: Or they read a book about it and they just do it.
14: It's one thing if it's like, hey, man, you're trying to work through some family issues and then a couple of years down the road, therapist says, you know, maybe you need to take a break.
1: That's different.
14: That's totally different. But two sessions in, dang, man.
1: Yeah. Yeah, that's happening. Whenever someone asks about, well, do you think counseling's really a good idea? It's like, it all depends on the counselor.
14: Yes.
1: It can be great for you. Or you could get in with some nut that's going to give you the worst advice that anyone's ever given you. I mean, you really have to check it out ahead of time.
28: They just tell you what they think you want to hear. It's not your fault. It's their fault.
1: I wish I had a counselor in my past like that. I'm always getting called out on BS.
14: I think that, I forgot. I forget what all the details were about this, but like how to know if you have a good therapist. Is do they tell you more things or do they ask you more things?
1: Oh, that's a good question.
14: So, like, because you should be asking to try to get to the bottom of why you feel a certain way, why you may be dreading something, and the therapist should be asking and prodding it to get you to really open up about it.
1: Yes.
14: But if they're just giving you advice based on what you've told them, well, they actually don't know what's really going on.
1: Exactly.
14: That person's a hack.
1: Yeah. Yeah, years ago when I quit drinking and I saw a counselor, I got called out on some stuff. It was good. I mean, stuff that you need to hear if you want to grow as a person, I would say. So it all depends on who you get. Did see this stat, completely different story, about AI. Some people, they're getting to the point where, oh my gosh, I can't do my job without it now. I'm so reliant on it. 22% of people never use it. And there are a lot of people worried about it when it comes to dating. Can explain that coming up in a few. Don't have time right now. Got to reset. Oh, there's a few other stories we got to get to. And, of course, the five stories we're watching today and much more straight ahead.

0: Ooh.
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6: Skies will turn partly cloudy overnight. Our low by morning, 58. Then tomorrow will be a mostly cloudy day. Might be a sprinkle, but that's about it. Our high, a cool, pleasantly cool, 81 with a light south breeze. Another chance of an early morning shower on Friday, then warming back to 85. We'll be in the upper 90s and near 100 this weekend. From the Storm Center, KelloLand TV, I'm Jay Trobeck.
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8: The Markley, Van Camp, and Robbins Show. Jamie Markley, David Van Camp, Scott Robbins. Now it's time for five stories we're watching today.
9: One. In a new video, New York City Mayor Zoran Mamdani acknowledged, well, he doesn't actually have the authority to tell the NYPD to arrest Israeli Prime Minister Benjamin Netanyahu. But he still believes that international law should trump local law or federal law. It doesn't make any sense, but all right, yeah, fine.
8: You got the grandstand for a little bit.
9: That's pretty much it, yeah. Number four, Republican Representative Brandon Gill is pushing a new law, apparently, that would classify people who come here illegally or part of another birth tourism scheme as invaders, and that would exclude those people's children from birthright citizenship. Number three, New Jersey Governor Mikey Sherrill says the state's Motor Vehicle Commission accidentally registered thousands of non-citizens to vote. Hundreds of those people did vote. Now, the company that actually organizes the data collection says, hey, all we do is transfer the information. State elections folks have to verify it. Come on, what are you actually doing here?
8: Can't be blaming us.
9: No. Right. It's like, hey, we just get the data. We, you know, if there's a software glitch, there's a software glitch. We're not responsible for your elections. Okay.
8: Well said.
9: Number two, President Trump has approved a nuclear deal with Saudi Arabia that could lead to the kingdom enriching its own fuel for civilian reactors. Americans would build the facility without transferring any of the technology, or at least the sensitive parts, to Saudi Arabia. Congress would need to sign off. It is a big if as to whether or not Congress would actually sign off on this, because there are obviously inherent downsides to even having that kind of technology in Saudi Arabia.
8: It's Saudi Arabia.
9: Yeah, that's an issue.
8: Just because it's not Iran doesn't mean it's the greatest country to partner with.
9: Yeah.
8: No.
9: Then number one, President Trump posting on Truth Social, saying anytime Iran fires at a boat in the Strait of Hormuz, we'll take out one bridge or one power plant. All right. Those are the top five stories.

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1: Now, many of you live in these dark blue states. You have high sales taxes, you have high gasoline taxes, you have shortages of electricity and so forth. These are all intentional Democrat left-wing policy. But when it comes to economic activity, it's doing very, very well. I just love it when these Democrats, these Marxists, go on about affordability. None of their damn cities are affordable. None of their damn states are affordable.
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2: I'm Charles Payne, and this is the Fox Business Report.
3: A choppy trading session with the major averages ending lower as big tech drags. Markets were cautious ahead of mega cap tech earnings after the bell. Investors want proof that AI spending is paying off. The Magnificent Seven big cap tech stocks were mostly lower, led by Meta and Microsoft. The Dow down 6 points, the Nasdaq lower by 146, S&P 500 down 10. After the bell, Alphabet reported blowout financial results. The Google parent reported second quarter earnings well ahead of Wall Street expectations, and its revenue for the quarter also beat forecasts, and its stock is wavering after hours. IBM delivered earnings after the bell and confirmed the disappointing results that it previewed last week in a rare move. Following last week's warning, IBM shares fell 26%, marking the worst weekly performance in the company's history. IBM shares are higher in extended trading. That's your Fox Business Report. I'm Hillary Barsky, invested in you.
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6: You know what Larry Roden was doing before he was governor? Same thing most of us were doing. Getting up before the sun, working cattle, fixing fence, hoping the weather holds. That's the life of a fourth generation rancher. And when Larry Roden got to Pier, he didn't forget where he came from. He fought for ag property tax relief before anyone else was talking about it. Delivered the largest property tax cut in South Dakota history, stood with President Trump on the border, placed a 5-year ban on fake meat to keep real ranchers raising real beef. Some people in this race talk about ag life. Larry Roden spent his out here with us. South Dakota needs a governor who knows what a hard winter costs, who doesn't just talk about property rights, but is a real landowner, who knows what it means when the market drops and the bills don't. Governor Larry Roden, because he knows us.
7: Paid for by Roden for Governor.

0: All right. But you're not impressed at all.
1: Well, it sounds like a country song. Yeah, mid-tempo country song. Yeah.
0: I think the lyrics are clever. It's good.
2: I don't know. I thought you would like it because it's got a little bit of a Fleetwood Mac vibe to it.
1: Fleetwood Mac?
2: Yeah.
0: I can hear that.
2: Except,
1: I suppose.
2: Except,
0: like the Little Lies kind of Fleetwood Mac. Yeah.
2: You know, it's like that, except you got someone who can actually sing.
1: Wow, Christine McVie, you took a shot at
2: I did.
1: Christine McVie on that one.
0: Wow.
1: I always thought she was a pretty good singer.
0: Yeah.
1: I don't know. Ella Lang, good for her. She's got the bangs going. It's a good thing.
0: You don't like it at all. I can tell.
1: It's okay,
0: you're like,
1: but it just sounds like a million other songs to me. I don't know.
0: Okay. All right.
1: It's all right.
0: You wouldn't like it. She mentions Jack Daniels in it.
3: And the countdown continues.
1: Oh, I used to like Jack Daniels a lot.
0: No, you didn't.
1: I did so.
0: Every time I try to buy you Jack.
1: Hey, was it Jack? Yeah, well, I didn't want to get more hammered. I was at my hammered limit.
3: And the countdown continues.
0: Oh, Casey doesn't like it when we argue. Okay, no, the Scott Robbins trifecta, top three of the day.
3: And finally, one.
2: A Florida teacher arrested after wild brawl.
1: Two Florida teachers used to date and have a child together got into a wild classroom brawl with a woman using pepper spray after she was knocked out, but then came to real quick, went out to her car, grabbed the pepper spray, came back and sprayed it right in his eyes. Odina Shea Biggins and Terod Torrance, both 36, were scrapping in the classroom at the Seed School of Miami on Friday. The guy left a note on his ex's desk saying, "I need to talk to you." She said, "I'm not talking to you." And then it escalated from there, and the punches were thrown. He KO'd her in the room. And when she came to, she did run out to the car, and she did get the pepper spray, came back in, right in his eyes. And they said the last time they saw him, he was stumbling out of his classroom, like holding his eyes and screaming. I guess that really hurts like hell, that pepper spray in the eyes. But at any rate, both have been discharged of their duties. They're pending investigation.
0: Okay.
3: And there you have it.
1: But the kids got something to talk about, didn't they?
0: No kidding. Yeah. Wow. Yeah. Drinking Jack all by myself. Poor thing, drinking Jack all by herself. In Texas, I can tell. Okay. It's okay.
1: It's okay.
0: It's an Ella thing. You don't get it. It's all right.
1: I'm not supposed to. I know that. Yeah. And Jeeps and Buffett, and yeah.
0: Oh, gosh. We got a great Nimrod stealing a collection of tarantulas. Oh, yeah. And a news update next.
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0: The Markley, Van Camp, and Robbins Show. Jamie Markley, David Van Camp, Scott Robbins. A lot of people don't sleep as well in the summer because they get hot.
1: Mm-hmm.
0: I think it's because of the weather. I'm waking up. I'm sweating in the night, even when the air conditioning on. What is going on? Well, it may not be the temperature in your house. It could be the mattress trapping all that heat while you sleep. 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
0: News update, David Van Camp.
2: Well, the Trump accounts, as they are called, these basically retirement accounts for kids that you can start right now, should be getting bipartisan praise. I mean, and people are trying to figure out a way to criticize it, but it's a pretty good idea.
0: It is a good idea.
2: You know, it's
0: not... Why does he have to call it Trump account?
2: Right, well, because he's Donald Trump. That's what he does. What, you're going to...
1: Why not?
0: Why do they call it Obamacare?
2: Right. What, you're
1: gonna... He didn't name it that.
0: He didn't.
2: No, he didn't.
1: That stuck.
2: It's like, what, you're not going to set your kid up for future financial success because you hate Donald Trump that much? That's a sickness.
14: Yes.
1: Okay. It's out there.
2: Well, anyway, you've got Democrat Representative Brendan Boyle on MS Now talking about it. And look at him trying to turn this into a negative for Trump.
15: Okay. What is a Trump account supposed to really do for the average American family?
16: Not much. I mean, especially because the absurdly named Trump account is basically a deferred retirement account for people who are born today. It's not necessarily a bad idea, but it does absolutely nothing to help people in the short term or, frankly, even over the next several decades.
2: Next several decades? No, it'll pay out in the next several decades. What does he think retirement accounts are?
0: That's inexplicable.
2: I mean, I know I'm every paycheck I'm contributing to my IRA or my 401k, but how does that help me now?
14: Yeah, I don't get that.
1: No, neither.
14: As opposed to what did Biden do?
1: Right. Well, it's a Trump thing, and whatever it is, it doesn't matter though.
14: Yes. Oh, I'm sorry, Ella Langley.
1: Still Ella playing. Langley again?
14: I'll turn it off for you. Okay. That was from earlier. No. I forgot about this Biden clip. I brought it back the other day. It's one of the all-time greatest.
17: America is a nation that can be defined in a single word. I was going to put him...
14: You're right.
2: Yes.
1: That was more than one word, wasn't it?
0: Well, you would think, even with the speechwriter, that's going to be the word, but then it goes sort
17: America
0: of...
17: America is a nation that can be defined in a single word. I was in the foothills of the Himalayas with Xi Jinping.
0: Right.
1: That's what?
0: And then the speech went on from there. He was meandering around.
1: Single word for foot. Yes.
2: I'm proud to be an American where at least I know I've been in the foothills of the Himalayas with Xi Jinping.
1: Xi Jinping.
2: Okay. And
0: yes.
2: Doesn't have quite the same ring to it.
0: Yes.
18: How do you, I go down the list, I'm not going to take your time. You
0: right.
18: Know.
19: Do you speak it?
0: Exactly. Anyway, we got to get to Nimrods. Here we go.
20: When the going gets tough.
21: Damn it, this is too hard.
20: The dumb get dumber.
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23: I love the poorly educated.
14: All right.
0: Nimrods in the News. We go to Marion County, Florida, where this woman, Stephanie Lauren Brooks, is accused of selling a man's tarantula collection while he was in jail.
1: Oh.
0: Yes, dealing in stolen property and petty theft. The victim reported his spiders missing. He discovered they were gone when he returned home from Marion County Jail. Mm. The tarantulas are gone. He reported almost $600 in losses, losing multiple spiders. Okay. Including a striped devil tarantula.
2: Oh, wow. Not one of those.
0: Yes.
2: They're so cuddly.
0: Well, she said, I had no choice because without him here, they wouldn't even stay alive. She was arrested. And that's Nimrod's in the News.
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3: Economic policy. I'm Lisa Lacerra, Fox News. That was one of the key themes of President Trump's speech during a speech in a key swing state.
4: The president put affordability in focus during an event in Marietta, Georgia.
5: 2 years ago, our country was dead, and now we're the hottest country anywhere in the world, respected by everybody all over the world.
4: President Trump concedes energy prices are up as a result of military strikes against Iran, but says inflation is falling.
5: And this is despite this that's going on. The stock market has hit 73 all-time highs since the election. Think of that.
4: The cost of living is the top issue for voters, according to Fox polling, and support for President Trump's handling of the economy has fallen 13 points since March.
3: Fox's Jared Halpern at the White House. On Iran, the president said they continue to get hit hard.
5: They want to make a deal, but I say they're not ready to make a deal. Because every time they make a deal, they want to change it and everything. They're not ready. They'll be ready very soon.
3: This coming even as the U.S. and Iran continue to exchange fire. The president traveled to Georgia after attending the dignified transfer of four soldiers killed last weekend in the Iran conflict.
5: I've been there many times before. This was in particular something very sad.
3: The president invited the family of Lieutenant Tyler Feehan, who was from Georgia, to travel back from Delaware there with him on Air Force One. By a vote of 216 to 214, all Democrats opposing, the House has adopted a $95 billion budget proposal that would fund the Iran conflict and other White House priorities. But Republicans were divided over the plan, conservatives expressing concerns because there's no spending cuts to offset the cost. Wall Street, the Dow lost 6 points, the Nasdaq minus 146. The S&P off 10. 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
3: A chaotic Democratic primary in Wisconsin has the party asking for a do-over.
7: Outgoing Wisconsin Governor Tony Evers endorsing fellow Democrat David Crowley, who previously dropped out of the governor's race, who's now back in after Lieutenant Governor Sarah Rodriguez dropped out last week over a campaign funding scandal. The chaos prompting the Wisconsin Democratic Party to ask the State Elections Commission to allow tens of thousands of voters who've already cast absentee ballots to vote again. Against rules previously set by the commission. A do-over would also trigger a court battle with a primary in Wisconsin just 3 weeks away. Jeff Manasso, Fox News.
3: The Federal Reserve Bank of St. Louis says the number of U.S. adults out of the workforce has surged to more than 100 million in June.
8: The overall number of those who are not working is now higher than at the height of the Great Recession or the COVID pandemic. It covers all Americans aged 16 and over who aren't currently working, and that includes retirees and students. But if you drill down even further, 5.3 million workers, or about about 5% of the total have dropped out because they are discouraged or they're not even bothering to look for work. Up to 22% of America's non-working population are on long-term illness, disability, or other forms of benefits.
3: Fox Business's Ashley Webster, retirees make up about 50% of those not working, while about 16% are in school full-time. The Apollo Gallery at the Louvre Museum is reopening to the public for the first time since the theft last year of the crown jewels. The museum has removed the collections and precious jewels, returning the gallery to its original ceremonial purpose. Security of the museum has been increased with the new surveillance cameras and anti-intrusion systems. I'm Lisa Lucera. This is Fox News.
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15: Skies will turn partly cloudy overnight. Our low by morning, 58. Then tomorrow will be a mostly cloudy day. Might be a sprinkle, but that's about it. Our high, a cool, pleasantly cool, 81 with a light south breeze. Another chance of an early morning shower on Friday, then warming back to 85. We'll be in the upper 90s and near 100 this weekend. 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

0: us a clear indication of a fiscal cliff. At a certain point, there's nothing left to expropriate. When economic reality finally hits, immiseration ensues. And Chicago has implemented only a fraction of what a full-blown DSA government would do. The spiral under their control would be immediate, deep, and irreversible. I want to continue so you know about the mayor of New York City, so you know what's going on with these would-be congressmen and senators, and you'll do everything you can, electorally, of course, to stop them. I'll be right back.
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7: A choppy trading session with the major averages ending lower. Investors getting in gear for the first major big tech earnings reports to gauge the sustainability of the AI-driven market rally. Investors will be looking for proof that AI spending is paying off. The Dow down 6 points, the Nasdaq lower by 146, S&P 500 down 10. After the bell, Alphabet's earnings came in ahead of forecast. The Google parent posted 24% revenue growth in the second quarter, fueled by its booming cloud business, but the company's free cash flow turned negative as it continued to spend heavily on data centers for AI computing, and its stock is dropping after hours. Tesla reported negative free cash flow for the second quarter, marking its first such decline in more than 2 years. The EV maker supercharging spending to expand its footprint in AI and robotics, and its stock is dropping after hours. That's your Fox Business Report. I'm Hillary Barsky, invested in you.
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13: Skies will turn partly cloudy overnight. Our low by morning, 58. Then tomorrow will be a mostly cloudy day. Might be a sprinkle, but that's about it. Our high, a cool, pleasantly cool, 81 with a light south breeze. Another chance of an early morning shower on Friday, then warming back to 85. We'll be in the upper 90s and near 100 this weekend. From the Storm Center, Kello Land TV, I'm Jay Trobeck.
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3: Fox News, I'm Kevin Uretsky. U.S. forces launching a 12th night of strikes against Iranian military targets, according to the Pentagon.
4: We don't need the Hormuz Strait, but we do it because we have to do it, because we cannot let Iran have a nuclear weapon.
3: President Trump speaking at a campaign-style rally in Georgia today. In the meantime, the Republican-led House adopting a $95 billion budget proposal today, which would further fund the Iran war and other White House priorities, that over objections from Democrats. Communities across West Virginia have been inundated with floodwaters after torrential rains Tuesday. Governor Patrick Morrisey declared a state of emergency across 55 counties.
5: Right now, we're in the phase of search and rescue. 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
3: Hundreds of National Guard members deployed to the hardest hit areas. 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
10: It'll be partly cloudy and cool tonight, our low by morning 58. Then tomorrow, mostly cloudy skies. Can't rule out a sprinkle, but not much moisture, so just a sprinkle. Our high, a pleasantly cool 81 with a south breeze. Slight chance of a morning shower on Friday as well. Then we'll warm back to 85 with a south wind. 90s to near 100 this weekend. From the Storm Center, I'm Jay Trobeck.
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2: Skies will turn partly cloudy overnight. Our low by morning, 58. Then tomorrow will be a mostly cloudy day. Might be a sprinkle, but that's about it. Our high, a cool, pleasantly cool, 81 with a light south breeze. Another chance of an early morning shower on Friday, then warming back to 85. We'll be in the upper 90s and near 100 this weekend. From the Storm Center, Kelloland TV, I'm Jay Trobeck.
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